0: He's etching his name amongst the greats after scoring a brace to help the Les Blues advance to the round of 16. Mbappe now matches Argentina's Lionel Messi in goals scored at this World Cup at 6 and is within one of Messi's all-time World Cup tallies. Co-host Mexico will take on Ecuador in the round of 32 at home in an hour's time. Football coverage with Nissan X-Trail, up to 10 years warranty when servicing with Nissan. Kiwi golfer Kazuma Kibori has found form in wet British conditions to qualify for a third career major. He's earned one of five Open Championship spots on offer from a 72-man field and qualifying at West Lancashire. And Kibori says rain made his 9-under par across two rounds extra challenging.
1: I think it was tough for everyone. After I finished, it seemed like sunshine and rainbows, but definitely challenging in the rain and wind.
0: 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LeBron James could be back to a familiar NBA franchise after hanging up his Lakers singlet. The 41-year-old veteran has informed the LA Lakers he'll be moving on after 8 seasons. Championship-winning teammate at Cleveland in 2016, Iman Shumpert, believes there are two routes the four-time MVP could consider.
2: I think the easiest way is either through Golden State or is through Cleveland, which, you know, if you go to Cleveland, everybody loves you there. You're going back. It was already a story in its own for you to come back and then finish the job.
0: I'm Dean McLaughlin. That's News Talk ZB News and Sport with Fisher Funds, New Zealand's most trusted KiwiSaver provider. It's 12:05. 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
4: 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Good afternoon. Now, the Urban Motorway is flowing well. No delays on State Highway 1. We've got a bit of traffic on the Esplanade heading towards State Highway 2. State Highway 2 moderate through Silverstream, again right by Melling Link both ways. 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
5: Weather Watch 24/7. The Met Service regional forecast for Wellington for the rest of today, fine, but some cloud developing this evening with northerly breezes dropping down to a low of 6 degrees tonight. Tomorrow, fine weather with northerly breezes and a forecast high of 12 degrees, a low of 8 tomorrow night. Friday, mainly fine with the chance of a shower, northerlies, and a high of 13. And for the weekend, Saturday, fine through the day, then occasional rain from evening, northerlies, and a high of 14 degrees. Sunday showers easing in the morning with northerlies dying out in the evening and Sunday's high 14.
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6: Good afternoon to you. Welcome into today's show, Wednesday. Great to have your company this afternoon. Hope you're doing pretty well wherever you're listening in this beautiful country of ours. Hey, Matt Heath.
7: G'day, Tyler Adams. G'day, New Zealand. 0800 8080 is the number. 9292 if you want to text. Got up this morning and I watched Norway, Ivory Coast.
6: Right.
7: Or Côte d'Ivoire, as they get called these days. And what a great game. A fantastic game. But the Norwegian tradition of the row and celebrating their, you know, the Viking row and celebrating their heritage is just so great. At the end of the game, after they won, the captain, Martin Udegaard, how would you pronounce that? Martin Udegaard.
6: That sounds Udegaard. Pretty Vikingish.
7: That's how you're supposed to say it.
6: Udegaard.
7: Yep. He gets out a drum. The whole team sits down on the ground. And the crowd row along with them. It's the best celebration and sport, you know, interaction between the players and the crowd. Here's a bit of audio of it. So Martin hits the drum.
6: Wow.
7: And they all sit and make the rowing movement.
6: How cool.
7: Gave me chills. It's so great.
6: Powerful.
7: And the Viking sound of the
6: Oh, mate. When you said it gave you goosies, I could see what you're meaning.

0: gone up from $50 to $300. And yes, I have checked. That includes all vehicles like e-scooters and push bikes as well, which is very interesting. Yeah. These come into force in 6 months from today.
1: It's so weird because they're always just terrible speakers. That's part of it. It's terrible public announcement speakers. If you happen to, I don't know, I'm going back, I'm not sure, go to JB Hi-Fi or wherever, J-Car, and get the parts and put it together. I don't really care. I mean, it's not great if you're stealing civil defence emergency sirens.
2: You just want a bit of sound quality.
1: But if it's not in the middle of the night, then someone that's plugged in some electronics and blasting a bit of Celine Dion, is it the end of the world?
2: It's pretty funny. Well,
0: the challenge here is that these are crappy speakers, right? So the challenge is to try and get it to sound as good as possible. Which is, I mean, you know, there's obviously better speakers on the market, but I think it's quite fun. I like it.
1: Well, if it's not, you know, 2 a.m. in the morning. You know, if it's 3 o'clock in the afternoon and there's someone cycling past plastic Celine Dion,
2: it just gives you a giggle.
1: Yeah. Doesn't worry me too much.
2: Exactly. Ethan, thank you very much, mate. Great stories. We will catch you back here same time tomorrow.
0: Thanks, boys.
2: That is Newstalk ZB political reporter Ethan Griffiths. Coming up next, the regional wrap with Claudia O'Neill. And an icy, frosty, foggy trifecta of conditions for the South Island. We'll tell you more next, 20 past 12.
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2: 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Hey, Claudia.
13: I'm good, hello.
2: So an icy, frosty, foggy trifecta of conditions is challenging South Island drivers today.
13: Yeah, so it's been a busy morning for emergency services and the transport agency in parts of the South Island, with some areas dropping below freezing. The impact's been felt along State Highway 8, which has been closed this morning between Lake Tekapo and Omarama due to black ice, with temperatures as low as minus 5. The transport agency says hoar frosts, freezing fog, and dangerous black icy conditions are forecast to continue around the Mackenzie Basin area and inland Canterbury through to Friday. NZTA's Mark Owen says crews are out monitoring the roads with grit and de-icing agents, but people need to take extra care.
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0: It is 29 past 12. Coming up next, we'll get to some of your feedback coming through on the text machine.
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0: 29 to 1 headlines coming up soon, but before we do that, plenty of texts coming through on 9292.
8: The point is the New Zealand government paid for the Michelin people to come and give us stars, approximately 5 million, so there is some valid moaning, albeit from wounders. Well, why is that valuable? Because the government can spend money to help people with food banks, right?
0: Mm.
8: And still does.
0: Yep.
8: Spends quite a lot of money there. People keep saying that they've cut the funding. No, they returned it to the level that it was. There was an emergency increase in funding because of the situation around COVID, and that was only funded for the COVID time, and so they haven't cut the funding. It's just gone back to what it was.
0: That's right, yeah.
8: But the thing is, you can do two things at the same time, and an economy doesn't work if you just say, look, we're going to run nothing but food banks, but we never come up with any ideas to grow the economy.
0: Mm.
8: Because the idea is that you spend this money and that this in terms of tourism, you've got the celebration of our food. It's another selling point to bring people here. It gets people out and spending money in restaurants, which means they can hire more people and they can grow the economy.
0: Yep.
8: So the government isn't just about social welfare.
0: Mm.
8: It's also about growing the economy. And if we never grow the economy, then we can't have any social welfare.
0: Exactly. Yeah. I mean, that's an investment, that $5 million to get more tourists coming here. And they don't just stop here to dine at those restaurants. While they're here, they are spending up the wazoo and keeping people employed, as you say, Matt. You know, $5 million to me, that is a good investment. At the same time, while looking after those things at the bottom.
8: Wellington has won a couple or more one-star restaurants, yet no mention of them from you guys. Come on. Says Pete. Okay, so the Wellington one was the Jano Bistro and Logan Brown in Wellington.
0: Oh, I did mention Logan Brown in my intro.
8: Mm.
0: So there you go. Shout out to Wellington.
8: Isn't that good? Because as I said before, Saudi Arabia signed up for this and they didn't get a single star. So we got all these. 1, 2, 3, 4, 5, 6, 7, 8, 9, 10, 11, 12, 13, 14.
0: That makes you proud. Do you reckon the Saudis had an awards ceremony just to be announced that there was no stars? That would have been, because they must have, right? They must have had a glitzy affair, and then they got up with the wee Michelin man on the side and said, we love you, Saudi Arabia, but no dice.
8: I've got some thoughts on the Michelin man, because I only recently found out that this was associated with a tyre company. I thought that I knew there was Michelin tyres, and I knew that there was the Michelin restaurant stars, but I didn't know that was the same thing. And I just feel like having the equivalent of Hamburglar or Grimace standing on stage with you when you're awarding these, it kind of brings it down a little bit from the, you know, excellence that is being awarded.
0: It's quite a juxtaposition. Yeah.

0: Yeah. Keep those digs coming through on 9292. Headlines with Wendy Petrie coming up. It is 26-1.
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9: With Your Ride, New Zealand's number one taxi app, download Your Ride today. The Ombudsman's ruled the PM's office breached the Official Information Act by not handing over documents from big polluters, supporting law changes to prevent litigation against them. Christchurch's South City Shopping Centre has become the third mall targeted in a ram raid this week. Hit about 4 a.m. with Chemist Warehouse roller doors visibly damaged. Raiders smashed into Westfield Riccarton on Thursday and the Hub Hornby yesterday. New Zealand is aligning its toy safety standards with Australia, with hopes it'll reduce the need to retest products already compliant with US and EU standards. The Commerce and Consumer Affairs Minister says it's likely to let more brands appear on our shelves. The Total Mobility Scheme subsidy for people with disabilities reduces its help this month from 75% of travel costs to 60%. Parking is now free in central Hamilton for 2 hours if people register through a new app. Plus, the IMF releases New Zealand report card. How do political parties stack up? Find out more at nzherald.co.nz. Back to Matt and Tyler.
0: Thank you very much, Wendy. Just before we get to Jess Davidson.
10: This text says, so we can't afford $350 million for school lunches for kids, but we can afford $5 million to feed rich people. There's a lot in there to unpack. For a start, they are still feeding these kids in the school lunches. They just don't stack up, apparently, to the nutritional standards that they need.
0: Mm. God knows what those are.
10: They may be Michelin standards that they're putting across the school lunches for kids.
0: Yeah.
10: And we're not spending $5 million to feed rich people. Mm. The idea is to milk the rich people for cash.
0: Mm.
10: That's the idea. You bring high-value tourists into the country. They spend a lot at our restaurants. Mm-hmm. They see that it has a Michelin star. They go there. They spend the money. And then they leave. It's the same as an export dollar.
0: Yeah. Fleece them. Right?
10: So it's the exact opposite of feeding rich people. It's fleecing rich people.
0: Yeah. Yeah.
10: And also within the country. Because you want people with money to be going out and spending money.
0: Mm.
10: Because the restaurants hire a lot of people, right?
0: That's
10: right. From the fit out of the restaurant to everyone that works there, all the produce from around the country that gets, that is used in making these delicious Michelin star feeds,
0: mm-hmm.
10: for the want of a better word.
0: Yep.
10: So I just can't understand that logic. So you can't afford $350 for school lunches, but we can afford $5 million to feed rich people. Like, are we becoming Are our brains being erased by social media? Is that what's happening, where people can only think of things in binaries?
0: I think that's a big part of the problem. You see not more.

0: or more, but we're taking your calls on that after 1 o'clock. 0800 80 1080 is the number. It is 21 to 1.
1: The Rural Update with Farmlands. Rural never rests, and neither does Farmlands.
0: And Jess Davidson for thecountry.co.nz is with us. Jess, hello.
2: Afternoon, team. Interesting about the Michelin stars. I think I'd be far too tight to go to one of those restaurants, but good on them. It's going to bring in a lot of money.
3: You're generally out on the piss with the wizard, aren't you, Jess?
2: Yeah. Mm. Yeah, that's not at a Michelin star restaurant.
0: Spent a lot of money that night, I heard.
3: That's more your style.
2: Amen. Absolutely.
3: Yeah. Farmland is a haven for a special New Zealander.
2: Yeah, I found this story fascinating. New research has found that farmland has been found to be an effective nesting habitat for the yellow-eyed penguin. Now, this is despite, ironically, many years of reforestation and native planting in an effort to help the population of the hoiho. Now, lead author on the study, Chris Lala, said that they would often observe the penguins walking straight through the brand new plantings back into sheep paddocks to make their nest. Now, farmers on the Otago Peninsula found that they could make artificial nest sites with nesting boxes on the ground just in their paddocks, and all that's needed is that they are shaded. So the study said that they need a serious turnaround for the hoiho to thrive, because locally they could become extinct on the mainland in the next two decades. A disease is the biggest threat to them. And scientists say now that all funds should be spent on fixing the disease issue and getting vaccinations rather than reforestation. So unlike other penguins, they do nest alone. They're not in a colony. And of course, they are one of the rarest breeds in the world. So it is ironic. You spend all of that money planting nice bushes, nice little areas. Here's millions and millions of nice native plants, and you want to go snuggle up with a sheep. But it's great news.
3: Yeah. Well, good on them. I love a hoiho.
0: Yeah.
3: But I've got to say that our native species of bird are very particular, aren't they?
0: They certainly are. Very precious.
2: They're very stubborn.
3: Yeah.
2: Very stubborn.
3: Yeah.
0: Too much of the good life.
3: Yeah.
2: Absolutely.
3: They were not ready for the mammals, were they?
2: No, definitely not.
0: Jess, always great to catch up with you. You have a lovely afternoon, and see you back here tomorrow.
2: See you guys.
0: That is Jess Davidson for thecountry.co.nz. Up next, Liam Dan, Business Editor-at-Large, is in. And in today's Inside Economics, a correspondent asked his take on the Opportunity Party's tax reset. That'll be interesting. So that is coming up. It is 18 to 1.
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4: Brian Tamaki is the leader of Destiny Church and with us now. 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
0: Know why it's happening. Know where it's headed. And where it might end up. With the New Zealand Herald. 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
4: Time to have a chat with Liam Dan, Business Editor-at-Large for The Herald. Good to see you, Liam.
5: Hey, guys.
4: So in your column today, Inside Economics, a correspondent asked your take on the Opportunity Party's tax reset.
5: Yeah, well, look, I'm not claiming to have done the maths on whether it stacks up, but essentially it's what they call a citizen's income, universal basic income up to $19,000, paid for with a fairly comprehensive land tax and also compulsory super as part of that. Look, my big take on it really was that it's never going to happen in a million years, no matter how good it might be in theory. It might do all the right things, you know, in terms of shifting productivity and stuff, but New Zealanders have been debating, things like a capital gains tax for 30 years. And we just don't get there. So a party hitting 5% could have huge power to shape the government in coalition talks, but that policy, which is getting all the attention, is not going to be one that flies. So what is it that they would actually bring to the table? And I think that's what we need to know. What are their secondary policies that could actually appeal to National or appeal to Labour, or what could National and Labour offer them to sort of get them across the line in a coalition talk?
4: Interesting question, and it's a great read, and it is getting a lot of traction at the moment. I think maybe it's because people don't quite know what the Opportunity Party stands for at the moment.
5: I think people like the idea of a sort of an alternative to New Zealand First, that Peter Dunn idea of sort of mitigating the extremes of the left and right, but then, you know, on the one hand, they're saying they're going to do that. On the other hand, they're talking about the most radical tax reform in New Zealand history. So it's quite a radical party in some senses. So, there's a few other policy things there. They like compulsory super, so that could line up with the Nats. There's a lot of green, blue-green kind of stuff, which would sit quite well with Labour and the Greens in terms of subsidising solar and all that sort of stuff. Mm-hmm. So, I would like to see some more focus on what the realistic options are for them in coalition talks.
6: Mm. Well, as Marama Davidson said, they're pretty much just like us, aren't they?
4: It's quite telling. Yeah. Liam, great to see you. Thank you very much. Go check out Liam's column. It's in the Herald right now. Inside Economics, always a great read. Time to talk entertainment with Tom Rose. Hey, Tom.
7: G'day.
4: So a former Gloria Vale member says a new documentary misrepresents the community he grew up in.
7: Yeah, so Dame Julie Christie's new docuseries was released on 3 over the weekend, and it's 3 parts. And the docuseries has been criticised by former member Dan Nicholson for failing to tackle the deeper issues that he thinks have been plaguing the religious community for the past decade or so. So Nicholson left Gloria Vale at 19 with his family. They did some more learnings into Christianity and concluded it didn't actually align with the beliefs that they were taught in Gloria Vale. And so now 25, he said he's watched the docuseries with a bunch of other leavers, and they've all agreed that they've been very disappointed by how it's been presented.
4: Okay.
7: So he's criticised the perceived failure to accurately represent the facts and allowing the members to speak freely without giving viewers further context about the whole story. And given 22 male members have gone through the courts for sex and violence offences since 2017, he said the show has helped push this narrative that Life in Gloria Vale is unfairly criticised and inaccurately framed by media. But to that, he pretty much said, when it comes to Gloria Vale, it's crazy that there's no need for elaboration. This stuff is real and it happens.
4: Right. Okay. Very interesting. Tom, good to see you. You have a great afternoon. We'll see you back here soon.
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4: It is 9 to 1, time to chat sport with Nick Bewley in Christchurch. Nick, how you doing?
20: Good afternoon. Yeah, very well. How are you?
4: Good to chat, mate. So give us the latest from the FIFA World Cup.
20: Yeah, so we've had more round of 32 games today. France looking very strong. They eased past Sweden 3-0. Kylian Mbappe scored two of those three goals. That takes his overall World Cup tally to 18, which is just one shy of Lionel Messi.
6: Wow.
20: On 19. But then you think of the age discrepancy between those two. Messi's 39, Mbappe's 27. There's a lot of World Cup football still to come. The French looking good. They'll play Paraguay next. And the other match so far today, Norway and Cote d'Ivoire. Norway coming out on top 2-1. It was a little bit closer, but their striking Viking Erling Haaland out of Manchester City coming through with the match winner for them. And
6: it was
20: Mexico,
6: a funny goal, that match winner. He almost apologised for it because he didn't get anything on it, and it just sort of rolled
4: hell
6: over
4: curve.
6: Just rolled over the line.
20: Indeed. So, and in Mexico, Ecuador, Mexico, one of the tournament co-hosts, of course, they're underway at 1 o'clock, so in about 8 minutes' time. So far through the round of 16, we've got Canada, Brazil, Paraguay, Morocco, Norway, and France. It's certainly business time, so to speak, at the Football World Cup at the minute.
6: Yeah, it's bloody exciting. And the Warriors have signed a new winger.
20: They have, and they needed to, with both Lofiana Kamparera and Dallin Watene-Zelezniak out injured at the moment. They've announced the signing of Luke Laulili on a mid-season transfer from the West Tigers. Now, Luke Laulili is actually off to the new team, the Perth Bears, next year. So this is actually just a sort of a three-month deal, really, to help cover for those Warriors outside backs injuries. He's played 17 games for the Tigers, scored 10 tries, pretty handy. Quite an explosive, sort of diminutive winger, I suppose you could say, for those who follow NRL. A little bit like a Brian To'o build, quite stocky and powerful, and can also play in the centres as well. So it should be quite handy. Of course, the Warriors are on a bye this week, but they actually play the Tigers next week. So Luke Laulili could be plugged straight in and play against his former club.
4: Yeah, good. Looking forward to that. Nick, great to catch up, mate. You go well. We'll chat again soon.
20: Thanks, guys.
4: That is Nick Muley with your sport news from Christchurch. It is 6 minutes to 1. Back in a mo.
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4: Mm.
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4: Tell us your thoughts. 9292 is the text number. New sport and weather on its way with Wendy Petrie. Of course, you're listening to Matt Heath and Tyler Adams. Hope you're having a great Wednesday afternoon. Stay here. We will be back in a few minutes.

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0: great scenery. Mm. We can advertise that. There's what we talk about. There's the adventure tourism. But if you were also showing that we have Michelin star restaurants here, I think that does make a big difference.
1: Heck yeah.
0: Because that's a lot of holidays.
1: Yeah.
0: A lot of holidays is the eating, the dining. People talk about that all the time. You know, you talk about to people that have gone overseas, one of the first things they'll talk about is the food. They'll go, what was the food like?
1: Yeah.
0: That is one of the first things people ask. So if that question is answered when someone's about to book the flight, oh, there's all these Michelin star restaurants over there, then you're answering the question, is the food good over there? Yeah, it is. Yeah.
1: Jay, thank you very much for your call. 0800 80 10 80. Yeah, it's part of the package deal, right? I think absolutely when people are looking here, that's going to make a big difference. But what do you say? 9292 is the number to text. It is 25 past one. We're going to play some messages. But when we come back, we have a chat to Matthew, who recently dined at one of the Michelin star restaurants down in the South Island.
0: Yeah.
1: So we'll get his review.
0: And to all those people that are putting through, texting through, you know, look at the history of Michelin, and you'll understand where the Michelin man tire guy was there.
1: I get it.
0: I understand that, you know, it started as a guide to get people driving around in France more so they could, you know, use the tires more, right? It was the Michelin guide was places to go. I understand that. All I'm saying is this is an interesting juxtaposition between incredibly, you know, celebrating the excellences, the absolute elite of cuisine with a mascot that kind of looks like it could be at McDonald's.
1: Yeah.
0: Not that there's anything wrong with McDonald's.
1: No. Did you need the human inside the Michelin costume right there alongside the rest of the award winners?
0: I kind of loved it.
1: Yeah, it was a nice look. Right, 0800 80 1080 is the number to call. It is 26 past one.
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8: Fearless, focused, informed. 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
9: Ian Rennie is the Chief Executive and Secretary to the Treasury. You see this coming?
10: Oh, absolutely. I mean, what motivated me to come back to Treasury at the end of 2024 was that I could see from the outside that the organisation had been through some tough years and the country needs a strong Treasury, as the report highlights. And my leadership team that we've built over the last 12 months, a lot of those people came back to Treasury because they could see a new direction and they care about the organisation. So, no, there weren't a lot of surprises in what the report said. The key thing for us is to get on and get the work done.
8: Back tomorrow at 6 a.m. The Mike Hosking Breakfast with Bailey's Real Estate on News Talk ZB.
1: 29 past one, so we're talking about the Michelin Awards ceremony. Is that a positive thing for New Zealand, or do you question the money spent on getting the awards to this country? 0800 80 1080.
0: The text says, I love your show, but if you say Michelin again, I will eat your liver with some fava beans and a nice Chianti.
1: That is some fine dining right there.
0: Mm.
1: Great reference.

0: Michelin.
1: Michelin.
0: Michelin.
1: There you go, dear texter.
0: I'm not denying that I would have said Michelin at some point. It's just the kind of thing I would do.
1: Yeah. Some good texts coming through on 9292. This one says, oh my God, that guy previously was right. The backpackers aren't travelling at the moment because they are affected by economy, but the rich are, so we should be targeting the top-end tourists. Well-spent pennies, bring them in and fleece them. It's good for all of us. And this one says, g'day, boys. This is on the other side. The awards benefit nobody but the restaurants. If I was going on holiday to France, do I Google how many Michelin stars the country had and not go if they don't have enough? It's all bollocks. I'd question that.
0: Say that again, sorry.
1: So he says, hey, boys, the awards benefit nobody but the restaurants. If I was going on holiday to France, do I Google how many Michelin stars the country had and not go if they don't have enough? It's all bollocks.
0: Well, you have to be an absolute moron if you're going to France and you don't think they're going to have Michelin star restaurants there. Mm. I mean, there's no one that's Googling that. I mean, everyone knows that they have the most.
1: Yeah, we know they do pretty well with food.
0: You're not going to France if you don't know that. That's ridiculous. But you might not know that New Zealand, because it hasn't up until this point, but you might not know that New Zealand has
1: good
0: some
1: food.
0: Of the best cuisine in the entire world. You might not know.
1: Yep. That would be very familiar.
0: And that might make you question coming here as opposed to other places. Because as I said before, the dining is a huge part of tourism.
1: Yep.
0: Obviously.
1: Yeah. Keep sending those texts through on 9292. We're a bit late, but we'll read this one out.
0: Disgusting. Hard times always flush out the rich and entitled. What does that mean?
1: Yeah, what does that mean? I've got to unpack that one.
0: Yes.
1: Okay, I'll mull on that one over the headlines, which are coming up with Wendy Petrie. But taking more of your calls, 0800 80 1080. The Michelin Star Awards, is that a good, positive thing for New Zealand? Or the opposite? Tell us, it is 29 to 2.
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15: With Your Ride, New Zealand's number one taxi app, download Your Ride today. More than 1.3 million cigarettes have been seized and five people arrested as part of a six-month operation fighting tobacco smuggling in Rotorua, Waikato and Auckland. Officers also found evidence of plans to recruit more sellers. New data shows almost 80% of families that left immediate transitional housing since the scheme began in September had no long-term home to go to. Just 19% went to long-term housing. Auckland's mayor says the council spent

0: great produce.
1: Yes.
0: And our clean image,
1: mm-hmm.
0: beautiful scenery, yep. adventure tourism, but not necessarily fine dining.
1: Yeah. What do you say? 0800 80 1080 is the number to call. It is 10 to 2. We'll be back very shortly. 9292 is the text.
0: That was a great point of mine.
1: Good work, mate.
2: HBO Max says they're all killer, no filler.
3: So wait, a streaming service that's full of the good stuff and no boring filler?
2: Exactly.
3: Right. We'll see. What have they got?
2: There's HBO original series The White Lotus, House of the Dragon, Euphoria, The Last of Us, The Sopranos, hit movies like Wuthering Heights, Superman, one battle after another, and then there's Friends, The Big Bang Theory.
3: Whoa, okay, I get it. Fair call.
2: HBO Max, all killer, no filler. Stream now.
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1: News Talk ZB, it is 8 to 2, and we're talking about the Michelin stars that have been awarded to 14 different restaurants, 15 stars all up, and 100, more than 100 restaurants around the country have been recognised as well. So is that a positive, or do you have a problem with the government spending the $6.3 million to make it happen? 0800 80 1080 is the number to call. And Marie, how are you?
10: Hey guys, how are you?
1: Very good. Hey, what's your thoughts?
10: Oh, I just love this whole idea. It's just fantastic. I have been to a number of the restaurants that either got one star or I haven't been to the two-star one. But I think what we're all missing here is there was also the selected list in that BRB list that had a lot of other great restaurants on it that may not have been like Michelin star standard, but they offer something different. You know, you've got the Cazadores, the Cassias in Auckland, Bianca and Ellerslie, all these sorts of things that... When you go away to a place, and I use the Michelin guide when we've been to Europe a few times, I've gone on and I thought, I actually would like to have local food, you know, French food or Italian food or whatever, you know. And you don't know where you're going, whether you're going to turn up there and it's got some Asian fusion thing going or whatever else. The Michelin guide is really good. So to be in it, and for people travelling to New Zealand who just want to go and have maybe, oh, let's have some wild meat somewhere. Well, you know, Cazador does wild meat, for example. I'll go out there. You know, it's really, really good for the whole hospitality scene in New Zealand. And, you know, hopefully they'll expand it to the other regions because I think everyone's saying, you know, Napier, Marlborough, you know, they've all got wonderful restaurants.
1: Mm.
10: But this is a start and it's just incredible. It really is.
1: So true, yeah, so true about that, the 100 other restaurants that have had effectively the highly commended. There is a name that they call it, the Bid Gourmand Award, but just having that in your window, you know, if I'm walking past one of those restaurants and I see that, I'm swinging in for sure.
10: Absolutely.
1: Mm.
10: So, you know, it's good for the whole industry, I believe. And, like, you know, every person who works in New Zealand wants to aspire to something, so why shouldn't hospitality have something to aspire to as well? So good on them.
1: Yeah. Nicely said, Anne-Marie. Thank you very much for giving us a call.
0: Well, we're a good and caring country, New Zealand. We spend a lot of money looking after the unfortunate. We all wish there was no need for food banks, but we do spend more per head than nearly any other country in the world on the disadvantaged. Mm. But we're also a country that excels at hospitality. In fact, across the board, we excel in a number of regions. We are a country capable of excellence, and those succeeding need to be supported too. It grows the economy, it makes us proud, and it gives our young people something to aspire to. Tourism is a huge part of our economy, and we want high-end tourists coming here and spending their money for the good of all of us, from the top to the bottom. So I think the celebration of excellence with the Michelin stars is just such a great thing. Mm. And we should feel very, very proud of all these restaurants that have been acknowledged.
1: Mm. Yeah. We've got to back ourselves, and if you walk past one of those restaurants, make sure to go in there and celebrate and spend some money, and that's what makes New Zealand great, you know? Let's back ourselves and promote these awesome restaurants, because what a thing. Great discussion. Thank you very much to everyone who called and text. Coming up after 2 o'clock, Dry July. It is the 1st of July right now. So, Dry July, are you getting on the bandwagon with giving up alcohol for a month? If you are, what are the reasons that you're getting on board? Or if you've done it previously, how did it go for you? Tell us. 0800 80 1080 is that number to call. And 9292 is the text. New sport and weather with Wendy Petrie is coming up. You're listening to Matt Heath and Tyler Adams. Hope you're having a great Wednesday afternoon.

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6: Simon had been reluctant to take on enduring power of attorney for his mum. I want you making the decisions should anything happen to me, she said. 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
8: It's 2 o'clock. I'm Wendy Petrie. Hope

0: yourself or just with your husband or wife or whoever, that you get a lot of people around and you savor the experience in a social setting. You go down to your local restaurant or your local bar, you ask for the house wine or something a bit better than that. House wine's usually not the great wine.
1: That's your idea of classy. Spending a bit more.
0: It's a nice day for me, mate.
1: I'll ask for the house wine rather than BYOing a cask of country red.
0: Perfect. Yeah.
1: Yeah, it is an interesting one. And I also wonder when it comes to dry July, I've just spent the last hour talking about Michelin star restaurants and hospitality in New Zealand hospo and how it's going. I wonder if they appreciate a midwinter kick in the nuts that you could argue dry July is.
0: It's a good point because this originated in North America.
1: Yeah.
0: And so that was their summer where they go in dry July. And I know hospitality needs summer as well, but that's traditionally the month where you don't have to worry as much.
1: So the hardest time in New Zealand for hospitality is probably July, August. I could be wrong. Someone could tell me on 0800 80 1080. And dry July comes along and goes, you know what? Let's get a bunch of people not spending.
0: Yeah. If you're in hospo, how do you feel about dry July? 0800 80 1080. And if you're doing it at the moment, why are you doing it? And if you've done it in the past, what sort of changes happened for you? Tell us your story. 0800 80 1080 is that number to call. It is 11 past 2.
1: The text said, did it last year, kept drinking the whole time, lied, collected the money. Does that make me a good person? Just have to weigh that up morally.
0: Yeah. That is a conundrum, that one.
1: I'm not sure.
0: Yeah, I'll mull that one over. It is 11 past 2.
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1: She's got a toddler at home. She doesn't stand for that crap.
0: Yeah, she took no prisoners last night.
1: I wonder if I can get away with that. I've got a 16-year-old son at home. I can't handle this crap.
0: I'm going to count to three. 3, 2, 1. It's a great interview. Go give it a listen. Right, it is 14 past 2, and we're talking about dry July. If you're doing it this year, we're keen to hear why. 9292 is the text number.
1: This text says, how much of dry July's profits go to cancer? How much goes to the people running it? I don't know. That's an interesting question. I've got no idea. I wonder how you, can you find that out?
0: We might try and get a hold of someone from Dry July and have a chat with them.
1: The

0: out there doing something with the family where I can't drink because I'll drive. August the 1st, I don't know, we'll see how things go, but if it makes a significant change and I'm feeling better,
1: yeah.
0: I don't see any reason why I go back to it, to be honest.
1: Mm. Oh, good luck, Dan. Good on you for giving it a go, and thanks so much for giving us a call.
2: He's got this, as you say. He's just got to get through Friday. That first Friday, I imagine, might be challenging.
1: Yeah. Well, he hasn't even got through Tuesday yet, so we'll see how he goes.
2: Yeah, all the best, Dan.
1: I've got faith in Dan.
2: Yeah. 0800 80 1080. If you like Dan and you're giving Dry July a crack, keen to hear why, give us a buzz on 0800 80 1080. If you want to send a text, 9292. And if you've done it before, how did that change your life for better or maybe for worse? Tell us. It is 21 past 2.
1: Disgusting, says this texter. There are no benefits at all in alcohol. The fact anyone drinks it ever at all revolts me. Pathetic.
2: Right, do you agree with that person? Tell us, 9292. Back in a mo.
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9: With Your Ride, New Zealand's number one taxi app, download Your Ride today. The International Monetary Fund has released New Zealand's report card, giving a high score to the government's response to the oil price shock. But it's recommending continued tax rises and spending cuts and introducing a comprehensive capital gains or land tax. More than 1.3 million smuggled cigarettes have been seized, as well as $170,000 cash, and five people have been arrested. The Regulations Minister has announced plans to change rules on toy imports to follow standards applied in the EU and US. It should save importers needing to retest products already approved overseas. As of Sunday, we've had just over 49 days of petrol landed in New Zealand and en route 47.5 days of diesel and 56 days of jet fuel. The Prime Minister's Science Prize has been awarded for groundbreaking research in neonatal care by Auckland University's Alistair Gunn, Laura Bennett and Joanne Davidson that saved thousands of lives worldwide. Plus, how the All Blacks leadership reset loosens the Crusaders' dominance. See Gregor Paul's full column at nzherald.co.nz. Back to Matt and Tyler.
10: Thank you very much, Wendy. It is 26 to 3 and we're talking about dry July. It is the 1st of July right now. So if you're on the bandwagon this year, why? Give us a buzz on 0800 80 10 80 or you can send a text 9292.
11: This text says, I tried dry July 5 years ago and haven't drunk any alcohol since, and I used to drink 2 bottles of whiskey every week.
10: Wow.
11: Depends how big the bottles of whiskey are before you say week. Oh, wow. Might be those little hotel ones.
10: Yeah, that's all right. You can do a couple of those per day.
11: Might be a 1 to 1125. Hang on a minute. Per week, though, I used to drink 2 bottles of whiskey every week. Not every day. Best decision I have ever made, and probably wouldn't have achieved it with the push without the push to try Dry July. Improve my life in all areas, including the bedroom. Boom.
10: Oi, good
11: from
10: on you, G.
11: Wow.
10: Yeah, give him a taste. G'day, Terry.
12: Good on you. Afternoon, boys. How are you?
10: Very good, mate. So you've done some time off booze?
12: Yeah, I've had a few. I love Dry July. I'm not doing it this year, but I love it because there's always room at the bar when I get there, which is great for those people that are abstaining. Well, I think it's a great opportunity for people to have, you know, I've done it myself, as I say, a few times over the years. It's a good chance for a bit of, you know, well, under the pressure of

0: trying to get some alcohol back in me, and then I'll calibrate and everything would feel good again. Life would feel good, and then the alcohol wear off and I'll start to get shaky and sick, and I'd be constant, just got bad. So that's the physical dependence. Coming off the emotional is just thinking that life sucks. And you just look around at people and think, man, your life could be so much better. But you know why it's not as better. So, and then everything else. Alcohol just strips everything away from you if you let it. So, anyway, I don't want to preach, guys. Mm. Thank you so much.
1: No, well, good on you, Ben.
2: Thank you for your call, Ben.
1: Yeah.
2: Yeah, I mean, that's inspirational stuff.
1: It certainly is.
2: You know, to go from the position he was in and to actually be able to turn it around, some people never manage that.
1: Yeah. That's a lot of discipline. Ben, well done, mate. And thank you for giving us a buzz. 0800 80 1080 is that number to call. It is 3:09.
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2: A lot of positive texts coming through for Ben's call. Wow, Ben made me think about my alcohol choices. Wow, amazing call from Ben, so humble. Ben, what a man, totally made me smile, that phone call. Been down the same road, 4 years sober, never looking back. This texter says, wow, 15,000 days no alcohol.
1: That's impressive. 15,000, I mean, that's your whole life, isn't it?
2: How many years in 15,000 days? Wow. Yeah, that's probably someone that hasn't drunk at all.
1: Yeah. Well done. 0800 80 1080 is the number to call. If you want to send a text, 9292. Garth, how are you?
15: Oh, yeah, good, mate. Thank you.
1: So what's your story?
15: Yeah, I was just listening to you. What's my story?
1: Yeah, you go.
15: No, it was just interesting. Your previous caller there, I happened to read in the paper today about being dry July, which I didn't. Apart from the fact that it sort of rings a tone and being July, I didn't know too much about. But interesting that I sort of abstained from drinking as of 30th of December, you know, like sort of New Year resolution. Prior to New Year, I didn't go out New Year. And from that point on, I didn't go out, didn't drink. I abstained from then on right through till probably the end of May, didn't touch alcohol for about 6 months. And

0: I've never really been a serious drinker, apart from beer, which I enjoy a lot, but not into sort of heavy spirits, as your previous caller may have he sort of pointed out. And it was just, I guess, but the same sort of effects, well, say effects, yeah, not drinking the first 2 months. The first 2 months was quite hard for me. And for me, it was having these sort of withdrawal symptoms, like headaches and just feeling quite irritable. But after, yeah, probably after about 2 or 3 months, I did, my head and body seemed to sort of wear itself. And the hardest part I found was the social side of it.
1: Yeah. Sorry, Gareth. We've got the news headlines coming in strong. We're going to hear the rest of your story, but yeah, we can't stop the news headlines coming.
2: No, we certainly can't.
1: Definitely the social side of it does seem to be a sticking point for people.
2: It does. If you want to go check it out, just go to dryjuly.co.nz. Obviously, raises a lot of money for a good cause and seems to be pretty helpful for people.
1: And 15,000 days sober is 41 years, 1 month and 5 days. So well, congratulations to that person.
2: Here go you. Great discussion. Thank you to everyone who gave us a buzz and text through. After 3 o'clock, we want to have a chat about mouth taping. We'll tell you more about that next. News with Wendy coming up.
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12: 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Mike Hosking, Marcus Lush, Matt Heath, Tyler Adams. 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
13: It's 3 o'clock. I'm Wendy Petrie. The Prime Minister says fair enough after being hauled over the coals for breaching the Official Information Act. The Ombudsman has found Chris Luxon's office didn't release requested lobbying documents sent by Fonterra and Z Energy to a senior advisor's personal email. The companies were hoping for a law change to prevent litigation against them for contributing to climate change. Luxon acknowledges his office dropped the ball.
14: A very fair report, fully embrace it, fully embrace all the recommendations as well. As I said at the time, didn't meet our high expectations and standards.
13: A warning to

0: is it going for you? Is it working a treat? And what else are you doing when it comes to the slow, so-called sleep hygiene? Tell us. 9292 is the text. It is 10 past 3.
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0: and it felt as though it was taking the top layer of my skin off. So if you do buy some, make sure, and I can't even remember the name of the brand, if you do buy some, make sure that it's sort of like a medical adhesive so it doesn't rip off.
1: Yeah. Cool. Thanks for your call, Tracy. A lot of people asking about, does it work if you've got a beard or a moustache? See, I do.
2: Yep, you do. You've got a bit of stubble there.
1: Yeah. The thing is that it doesn't really need to be that adhesive, and it doesn't need, because it doesn't really, your mouth's kind of shut. It's just, it sort of hangs open, but it doesn't really want to hang open. So you don't really need to force your mouth to be, you know, it's not like locking it shut. Like, we had a text, a mate of mine, this is from Baden, a mate of mine used to get his jaw wired shut so he couldn't eat to lose weight.
2: Wow, okay.
1: The problem was he was an alcoholic, so he had to carry a pair of pliers with him in case he vomited.
2: Well, jeepers. Okay. That's going full noise.
1: So so it's a very, very long way from wiring.
2: Yeah. I mean, when you mentioned it, this was a misconception I had, because I thought it was like duct tape right across the mouth, and I'm just looking at some of these various products. And it's pretty much like you described. It's just a plaster. There's some ones with the slit in the middle. So if you're using it, how's it going for you? 0800 80 10 80.
1: Yeah, like, and the ones like Better Sleep mouth tape, they've done all the tech on the adhesive.
2: Yeah.
1: So it doesn't cause irritation, and you know, your mouth can open up and all that kind of stuff.
2: Yeah. This texter says, g'day Matt, can you get a chin strap that keeps your gob shut if the adhesive is unpleasant? That's from Alex.
1: I've seen that online. I've seen like these big things that people strap right around their head.
2: Right.
1: Yeah.
2: Okay. So you can, but it's the next step up. Keep those calls coming through on 0800 80 10 80. And if you want to send a text, there's plenty coming through. 9292 is that number.
1: This text asks, Matt, would you be willing to tape up your mouth in the afternoons? Yeah, I could do that. I could tape up my mouth for this show.
2: Yeah. We'll see how that works. What if we both do it?
1: Breathing through my nose?
2: It's good for you.
1: Yeah, I'll keep
2: my mouth
1: dry.
2: There's a lot of science behind it.
1: Yeah.
2: I think there's a lot of positives.
1: And I wouldn't be talking so much on the mic, so it'd be one for me and one for the listeners.
2: Maybe. 28 past three headlines coming up. Prime Side Homes,
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0: So just in my life, yeah, it has. It just makes you naturally breathe through your nose, which is a good thing.
1: That's a massive win, right?
0: I mean,
1: there.
0: Mouth breather is an insult.
1: It is, yeah, massive, sir. Right, 0800 80 1080. If you've got onto the mouth tape train, how's it going for you? Tell us. And 9292 is the text number.
0: Fellas, what a load of rubbish. A bottle of whiskey gives you a good night's sleep. Okay.
1: Okay. Good on you, Donald. It is 19 to 4.
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1: There's 16 to 4 and mouth taping is trending at the moment when it comes to better sleep. 0800 80 1080 if you're doing it.
0: Does the mouth tape work for a person with a beard? Yeah. Well, particularly the better sleep stuff does. It's designed to be beard friendly, apparently.
1: There you go.
0: You kind of stick it to your lips anyway, as opposed to, you know, you're not covering up your beard. So you get on those lips there.
1: Yeah, right.
0: Yeah.
1: Good question.
0: A bunch of people texting through to that. Now, this is interesting from you, Ian.
12: Hi.
0: Your sleeping problem.
12: Yeah, well, I sort of wake up and I don't think I'm dreaming, but I have this person lying on top of me.
0: Oh.
12: The reason I'm actually ringing is to find if anybody else has this sort of thing.
0: Apparitions.
12: And like, and lying on top of me.
0: Mm.
12: And so I put the boot into it, and it disappears.
0: Oh. Wow. I've had this before. I've woken up, Ian, with just someone directly above me screaming into my face.
1: But it seemed terrifying.
0: And it seemed very real. But then it disappeared? Yeah.
12: The last one I had, a while back, was this guy was trying to stab me. He had a knife.
0: Wow.
12: And he was trying to stab me. And I managed to get the knife off him. I called out to my flatmate, but obviously nobody could hear me, and I wasn't making a sound. But he was trying to kill me, and I got the knife off him.
0: So when you say you got the knife off him, did the knife exist when you had it off him or got it off him? Or when you woke up, there was no knife, yeah?
12: There was no knife, no person, no.
1: So does that mean, last one, you go.
12: The last one, it was just last night, I had this girl in the

0: off, you hardly even know it's in there. And it's just like a little bubble that your mouth, that your tongue goes into. And it stops your tongue moving, which stops the snoring, you know?
1: Yeah, well, good on you, Laurie. We'll look it up. Night terrors is the other name for what?
2: Yeah.
1: What was that going through? Yeah.
2: Oh, I think I found it. Here we go.
1: Okay.
2: So I'm going to turn it around. I mean, I wouldn't quite call it a bubble. There you go. I think that's...
1: It looks like some kind of jellyfish.
2: Yeah. Look, if you're not getting action with your sleep tape, you're definitely not getting action with that bad boy. That is a mood killer right there. Thank you very much, though, Laurie.
1: Yeah. It's almost as bad as waking up. Waking up with that in your mouth might be almost as bad as waking up with some kind of demon screaming in your face.
2: Right, keep your texts coming through on 9292. It is 824.
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2: News Talk ZB, it is 6:24. Plenty of texts coming through. G'day boys, what was that sleep bubble called? Like, if you want to go look it up, it's called a tongue stabiliser device. But I don't know, Laurie swore by it, but go for gold.
1: I woke up and, I can't read that. I woke up and mistook my cupboard for the bathroom. Is there any tape to fix that situation?
2: That's tough. Yeah, no, that's dry July one. Might help with that.
1: Absolutely. All right, that's the end of the show. Thank you so much for listening, and thanks for all your calls and texts. The Sir Paul Holmes broadcast of the year. Heather Duplessis, Alan is up next, and be careful. She has three toddlers at home.
2: Yes. So there's two kids and Barry Soper.
1: But right now, my good friend Tyler Adams, why am I playing this this 1959 composition performed by the Dave Brubeck Quartet called Take Five?
2: You've got me here. So Take Five. Is there any lyrics in this?
1: No.
2: I'm going to try, mate. Give me another 20 seconds. Take Five. Nah, give up.
1: Because this is the most played song in fancy restaurants in the world.
2: Is that right?
1: Yes, and 14 New Zealand restaurants rewarded Michelin stars last night.
2: I have heard this song, Dining Out, from time to time. It's lovely.
1: Absolute tune.
2: Yeah. That's a lovely, lovely orchestra.
1: Makes you hungry, doesn't it?
2: Certainly does.
1: All right, ladies and gentlemen, you seem busy, so we'll let you go. We'll be back live nationwide tomorrow afternoon. Until then, give them a taste of kiwi from us. All right then, bless. Watch out for those night terrors.

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12: 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Giving it to you straight on Heather Duplessis Allen Drive with One New Zealand. 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
13: It's 4 o'clock. I'm Wendy Petrie. Labour's leader says the Prime Minister's office deliberately tried to conceal lobbying documents and has been found out. The Ombudsman today found Chris Luxon's office breached the Official Information Act by not releasing papers on request. They show Fonterra and Z Energy asking for a law change later put through by the government to prevent litigation over emitters part in climate change. Luxon has accepted the findings, but Chris Hipkins says that's not good enough.
14: This stinks to high heaven. The Prime Minister's office received this information from corporate lobbyists. They seem to have gone to great lengths to prevent that information making its way into the public domain.
13: The Associate Finance Minister is pleased we've had a thumbs up for the government response to the oil price shock. The International Monetary Fund also notes improvements to ease foreign investment screening, support business investment and modernise competition settings. Chris Bishop says it's good our reforms are being noticed.
15: They specifically highlight the government's going for housing growth agenda, resource management reforms, infrastructure funding changes as good for long-term productivity growth.
13: The IMF also recommends continued tax rises and spending cuts, introducing capital gains or land taxes and reducing superannuation costs. Concerns about vague emergency housing data from a scheme in force since September. Associate Housing Minister Tama Potaka

0: going, hey guys, can you actually make a decision? We need a decision to be made. And she'll be with us after 5:30. It's 4:22.
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2: Don't miss Porirua's Matariki celebrations during the long weekend. And steady bound from the airport, he'll be approaching Evans Bay Parade and again through the Arris Tunnel. On the urban motorway, steady bound, the tail for the Terrace Tunnel back to Bowen. State Highway 2 northbound, heavy patches at the Nauranga Interchange in Melling, then moderate to heavy, Manor Park to the Moonshine Bridge, and Eastern Hutt Road, heavy northbound from Stokes Valley. Matariki, Harbourside Lights, Music, Crafts and Kai. Check out the Porirua City website for details.
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6: Heather, if netball is as awesome as the boosters claim, why doesn't it earn enough money to pay? Could it be boring? It's simple. Richard, it is a fair question to ask, and I feel like there is a fair bit of soul searching that netball has to do. There are some who say that the reason that netball are suffering, and some very clever people will argue this, is for the same reason that rugby's having a difficult time, and cricket in this country is as well, because it's run in a federation model from grassroots to like that. The way that it's run is the problem, because it should all be privately owned and basically just go commercial, because commercial works, because they give you what you want as the customer. It was the viewer, was the fan, or whatever it is. Anyway, there is a huge debate about what the heck's going on, but whatever we end up thinking, there's a massive realignment of sport going on in this country right now. Heather, can you please cover the Roy Morgan poll? How can one poll have Labour on 25.5 and this one, and then TVNZ have them on 32? Polls can't be trusted anymore. Well, I'm not such a hater of polls, because I think the most important thing about the polls is what the trend is doing. So if you look at it over, do me a favour. If you don't believe in polls, type in general polling for the general election NZ and go to the Wikipedia page. Look at the graph where it's all the dots and then the line drawn through it. You'll see that's what you need to worry about, is that trend. Anyway, the Roy Morgan poll, coalition government are just in, according to the 61-60. National is on 31 points, up half a percentage point. New Zealand First is down half a percentage point to 10.5. ACT is down half a percentage point to 9.5, which is very high for ACT if you compare it to the TVNZ poll. Labour is down 1 point to 25.5. The Greens are down 1 point to 13.5. And the Māori Party is up half a percentage point to 3. Opportunity is on 6.5%, up 0.5%. Like I said, even if you don't agree with the numbers, look at where the trend is. Interesting thing is that men apparently prefer the coalition government and women prefer the left-wing government. So 64% of men like a National, ACT, New Zealand First coalition government, compared to 27% who want to change. 56% of women want to change, as opposed to 39% who wanted to stay the way that is. Anyway, there you go. Queen has met...

0: Speaking of redemption stories, the Queen has met J.K. Rowling. This is the Harry Potter writer and the one who's been anti-trans. They caught up at the Palace of Holyrood House in Edinburgh. They took a photo. Buckingham Palace put it on the socials. The redemption story for her is complete, I would say. News is next. News Talk ZB.
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11: It's 4:30. I'm Wendy Petrie. The coalition has passed ACT's health and safety reforms despite New Zealand First raising last-minute concerns and pledging to change it if elected. An amendment last night pushed the bill's commencement date out 4 months to April. Workplace Relations and Safety Minister Brooke Van Velden told the House the reform is guided by consultation with Kiwis up and down the country.
12: And what we heard was clear. New Zealanders want a system that is practical, proportionate and focused on managing real risk. This is exactly what this bill delivers.
11: Questions surround personal emails after the Prime Minister's office breached the Official Information Act. The Ombudsman's found documents from Fonterra and Z Energy asking for a law change later adopted by the government were sent to a senior staffer's personal email and never released. Winston Peters says using personal email isn't dodgy but must be disclosed. David Seymour says they shouldn't be used, but the OIA applies regardless.
13: While emails have been controversial in American politics and which account did you use, it doesn't actually make a legal difference. So I wouldn't worry about it as much as some.
11: The nurses' organisation is demanding an independent inquiry into a patient's death in Waikato Hospital ED yesterday. The man couldn't be revived, reportedly after waiting 9 hours for care. The union says we need to look at funding decisions specifically for ED staffing. An Air Force Poseidon has launched its first Harpoon missiles in an exercise near Guam. Crew successfully detected a decommissioned ship and fired two guided missiles at it. Exercise Valiant Shield involves aircraft, ships, submarines from New Zealand, Australia, Canada, Japan and the US. To sport, Mexico, France and Norway have stormed into the round of 16 at football's World Cup, and the Mexicans dispatching Ecuador 2-0 with a rousing performance on home soil. And the Black Caps fast bowling stocks have been shuffled for the upcoming five-match ODI tour of the West Indies, with four of the frontliners from the series win over England being rested. I'm Wendy Petrie. That's News Talk ZB News and Sport with One New Zealand and the power of satellite mobile. It's 4:32. Heather Duplessis-Allen is next.
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14: Mega toy sale on now at the warehouse. On the urban motorway citybound, the tail for the Terrace Tunnel back to Bowen. Citybound from the airport, slow approaching Evans Bay Parade, then eases through the Mount Vic Tunnel, but heavy again through the Arris Tunnel. State Highway 2 northbound, heavy patches at the Nauranga Interchange in Melling, then heavy from Manor Park to the Moonshine Bridge, and Eastern Hutt Road slow northbound from Stokes Valley. 20 to 25% off your favourite toy brands on now at the warehouse. That's traffic.
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18: 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And they'll probably make a movie about it. We're picking Tim Morrison to play G-Lane. 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
0: Heather, down the road from my sister, they burnt a garage to the ground in Johannesburg. It's owned by a Nigerian chap. He employed 37 staff. Now they're protesting on the same street that they haven't got a job. Steve, yay. It's funny how South Africa works. There's been a crackdown on the illegal fags here. So this is this group that's been put together. It's got like customs and the coppers in it. It's an illegal ciggies task force. They've arrested five people today. They've seized 1.3 million ciggies, searched 21 properties, which is actually a fair few properties, isn't it? Including eight stores and six homes in Auckland, Rotorua and Waikato, and they also got about $170,000 in cash. The Siggy brands were Hoangelo, Manchester and Double Happiness. I'd say based on the two of them, they're coming in from China, aren't they? Anyway, we're going to have a chat to Terry Brown, who's one of the big bosses at Customs. He's with us after five. It's 24 away from five.
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0: Busy old day for the US Supreme Court. They've struck down President Trump's attempt to get rid of the birthright citizenship, but they've also upheld states' rights to ban transgender women from women's sports. There was a mixed reaction to that decision by the people gathered outside the court.
19: Men and women are created differently, and that matters when it comes to public policy, and that's how we protect women in this country and promote fairness in sports.
20: We know that trans kids already face bullying and discriminatory behavior, both socially and legally in this country.
0: NASA researchers say that the earthquake in Venezuela has damaged more than 58,000 buildings. It's been 6 days since the quake. Rescuers are still searching for trapped survivors. This Virginia firefighter is in Venezuela helping out.
21: We are still very optimistic that there are survivors out there. In fact, we're working at several sites that have significant potential for live victims in them. So we will be here as long as is necessary and as long as the Venezuelans need us.
0: And finally, Ecuador has filed a formal complaint

0: Wimbledon, never expected to be there. Atmosphere was amazing. Walking out was amazing. Definitely relished it and missed it and enjoyed the moment more than anything. Good on her. Now, the biggest news in business locally today, of course, is that Jason Paris has announced he's stepping down as the CEO of One New Zealand. I actually saw him today. I had to go do it because One New Zealand is a sponsor of the show and I love these guys. I love what they're about. I love their attitude towards this country. There's a real go-getting attitude from this telecommunications company, and they're great for New Zealand. They really are putting so much money and help into the Department of Conservation. Anyway, so because of the tie-up that we have, the partnership, I go and do some stuff for them, you know, just to why not? I love them. So we went along to the staff get-together in Auckland this morning and I had to do a little thing there for them. And they text me in advance and they said, hey, just a little heads up, JP's just made this announcement. I got the feeling, even though everybody was being upbeat, because it was actually a fantastic conference, by the way, if you want, you could do worse than work for them. I got the feeling that some people were quite bummed out because he's a great leader. Like, people love working for him. But I got to meet the new guy who is the CFO currently, Nick Judd. He'll be taking over. Very nice guy. Also, of course, try to get out of Jason Paris where he's off to next. He was not going to fall for that because, like, that's what everybody's asked him, eh? First thing, like, oh, you're going. Oh, where are you going? Like, he's going to tell us. But anyway, he said he's going to take a 2-month break. I did the right thing for all women out there. I suggested that he might just want to be a house husband and take his turn just cleaning the house up, you know, just putting his coffee cup in the dishwasher for once. Or, like, I don't know, looking after the children. He said he might do it for a bit because his wife, by the way, if you don't know it, writes awesome books. So, you know. He could support her there. Anyway, in time we will find out, I suppose. 16 away from 5.
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0: If you haven't caught up on this business with the name suppression, it's a bit of a drama. I'll give you that detail shortly and we'll talk to the Free Speech Union about it after 5. It's 13 away from 5. Barry Soap is with us. Hello, Barry.
9: Good afternoon, Heather.
0: All right, Michelin, how good were the Michelin Awards?
9: I mean, I think they were great.
0: The concept and who got awarded rather than the awards themselves.
9: Yes, indeed. It's more than just the 14 stars, though, that were handed out last night. More than 100 restaurants in New Zealand were globally recognised. And people may say, well, it's just a one restaurant guide, but it's the most prestigious guide in the world. Queenstown, of course, was singled out for that two-star. We must go there at some stage. 35 establishments, they were given a Bib Gourmand Distinction Award by Michelin. That's quite significant as well. And a further 60 restaurants in New Zealand have the title now of Michelin-recognised restaurant, which is a pretty big deal. I've got to say, though, the Minister of Tourism and Hospitality, Louise Upson, was making a fist of it in Parliament this afternoon, debunking the notion, and rightly so, that the Michelin Guide is a preserve of the well-heeled, saying to be in it will give New Zealand not just prestige, but will further open the door to tourists.
10: It's not just about fine dining. The guide highlights everything from neighbourhood favourites that Kiwis enjoy visiting regularly to world-class dining experiences with a global reach. The guide gives overseas tourists considering New Zealand 110 more reasons to put a visit to our shores on their booking list, keeping restaurants humming and the reservations coming. Unlike some in this house who yesterday questioned the value of the Michelin Guide, we've made this investment because we value the skill and expertise of hospitality workers, like those recognised in the inaugural New Zealand Guide. Outside Chris Hipkins' disappointing negativity, overall commentary and reaction to these awards and the people who have earned them through hard graft has been overwhelmingly positive.
9: Yeah, I'd say that. I'll tell you, the Bib Gourmand Distinction Award, one restaurant that got it, and one that I've been going to for many, many years every time I go to Queenstown, which was my old stomping ground when I was young, is The Cow. It's basically a pizzeria in Queenstown, a lovely old building it's in. And then the Michelin selected restaurant.
0: Hang on, you've missed the best part of the story. When did you first go to The Cow?
9: Oh, when I was a lad in probably my late teens.
0: You were 16 years old when you went to The Cow.
9: Yeah, probably.
0: And you're still going to The Cow.
9: I'm still going to The Cow.
0: It's brilliant, though.
9: Yeah,
0: right?
9: I will never miss it when I go to Queenstown. And then Michelin selected restaurants included another few that I've visited over the years, the Balcott Street Bistro in Wellington, along with Shed 5 and Charlie Noble's. And then here in Auckland, the lovely Onslow restaurant. It's now been a selected restaurant by Michelin. So I think that's great.
0: Yeah, absolutely. I'm so happy for these people.
9: Yeah.
0: All right, did the homelessness come up again?
9: Oh, yes. And I've got to say, Chris Luxon got sustained applause in Parliament this afternoon when he was responding to the never-ending questions at the moment from the opposition benches about rough sleepers and homelessness. Chris Luxon accused Chris Hipkins of having a selective memory when it came to those who had fallen on hard times. Have a listen to him pushing back on the Labour leader.
11: Why does his government think that it is something to celebrate that there are fewer people living in emergency accommodation and more people living in cars, on the streets, in garages, and with nowhere to call home?
12: You had 19,000 more people went on the social housing wait list under your government. You put 3,400 kids in motels and you didn't care. And now you want to talk to me about homelessness. We do something on this side because we care about those people. We don't do petty stuff and petty politics like that side. Shameful record. Shameful.
9: It was firing.
0: Wow.
9: In Parliament this afternoon. But
0: can I say, though, I feel as if there is a pep in the National Party step for some reason.
9: Yes, I think there is. And certainly Christopher Luxon's been performing much better in the House. He's really done a lot more pushback than he has done in the past. He was very much into the long explanation. But now he's really cut and thrust back into the debate. And that's what it should be about. And certainly as the election draws near, he needs to be on his toes always.
0: Yeah, okay, give me a quick rundown of what's gone on with the sirens.
9: Well, this is incredible for some people. That car-crushing legislation, that's passed through its final reading in Parliament. The bill will, in most cases, courts will be required to seize and either sell or destroy a vehicle involved in street races. Those who are fleeing police and in convoys, The fines will be increased. The police will be able to close off roads. And the Transport Minister, Chris Bishop, remembered the out-of-control boy racer event. You'll remember it in Levin last year.
13: 1,000 people and 200 cars filled Levin, carrying out exactly this kind of antisocial behaviour. The organisers of what was titled the Levin Invasion say that boy racers just need somewhere to go. Well, my message to them is clear. Go home. Otherwise, you'll be going to court and your vehicle will be going through the proverbial crusher. New Zealanders have had enough, and I'm proud that this government is taking action.
0: Yeah, I like it, it is good,
9: but it'll be interesting to see, won't it? When old Crusher Collins, you know, brought in the crushing legislation, not a lot were crushed. So
0: this is true as well. Yeah. Thank you, Barry. Barry Soper, Senior Political Correspondent, 7 away from 5.
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14: 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The Urban Motorway City Bound Tail for the Terrace Tunnel back to Hill Street, northbound moderate from Aotea Key. It's then moderate on State Highway 1, northbound Newlands to Johnsonville. State Highway 2, northbound heavy at the Nauranga Interchange, again down to Melling and from Manor Park to the Moonshine Bridge. And Eastern Hutt Road, heavy northbound from just before High Street. Paul Milne Roofing, painting and building, paulmilne.co.nz. And that's traffic.
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18: Ian Rennie is the Chief Executive and Secretary to the Treasury. You see this coming?
19: Oh, absolutely. I mean, what motivated me to come back to Treasury at the end of 2024 was that I could see from the outside that the organisation had been through some tough years and the country needs a strong Treasury, as the report highlights. And my leadership team that we've built over the last 12 months, a lot of those people came back to Treasury because they could see a new direction and they care about the organisation. So, no, there weren't a lot of surprises in what the report said. The key thing for us is to get on and get the work done.
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0: Heather, why didn't you or Barry mention Ortega, Marjoribank Street in Wellington, which I did a half job there, didn't I? I almost went Marjoribank, like the normal way you should say it, but then I was also like Marjoribanks, which we insist on. So I'm just going to do it properly. Marjoribanks in Wellington received a Michelin star. Did you ever go there? I said this on air last night. My friend, my best friend in Wellington, loves dragging me there. Loves it. She's always like, man, it's great. I have to be honest with you. It's like everybody in Wellington loves it to bits. It's just not my favourite in Wellington. So I go there and I go, this is pretty good. But for them, I'm excited. I mean, they will, like, absolutely, they're fizzing for it, aren't they? Listen, I need to run you through this detail really quickly. Don't know if you've caught up on this, but this is quite outrageous. There is a chap who sexually assaulted a woman repeatedly over 5 years. He met her, he's a civil servant. Was a civil servant. I'm not entirely sure. I don't know if he continues to be employed as a civil servant because we don't know who he is. Anyway, he repeatedly sexually assaulted this woman over 5 years. And he has numerous convictions for doing the same thing to other people. He's just had his name permanently suppressed by the court. It is wild that this has happened because the woman has waived her right to automatic name suppression. So she's prepared to name herself in order to name him. But the judge has now decided that

0: publishing his name would cause extreme hardship and likely endanger the safety of certain family members. I would have thought it might be quite good to know his name so that next time he comes round to your house and starts undoing his pants, which apparently is his party trick, and asking you to have a cop a feel of that, you might know, oh, that's that creep. But anyway, I can't explain this. I have no idea why this has happened. This is an incorrect application of name suppression, I would have thought. We'll have a chat to the Free Speech Union about that shortly. And Customs on managing to get their hands on 1.3 million illegal ciggies next.
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6: 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Last Kia Seltos petrol shipment here now. Getting the detail behind the headlines on Heather Duplessis Allen Drive with One New Zealand. 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
7: It's 5 o'clock. I'm Wendy Petrie. The Coalition has just passed the Health and Safety at Work Amendment Bill in Parliament this afternoon. New Zealand First acknowledges it didn't have enough time to convince ACT to change its reforms, but is claiming a win on one concession. New Zealand First pledged at the last minute to change the bill if elected, and an amendment last night pushed its commencement date to April. MP Mark Patterson told the House they helped it pass today because it takes Coalition obligations seriously.
8: What we have done, Mr. Speaker, is bought the most precious of commodities in politics, time, a delay in the implementation date.
7: Labour also isn't a fan and promised to repeal the legislation if it wins this election. Spokesperson Jan Tinetti says it threatens workers and businesses.
9: Health and safety experts at work tell us that more people will die as a result of this bill.
7: Customs says tackling illegal tobacco isn't as simple as raiding a few stores. The Illicit Tobacco Action Group has run a six-month op, seizing more than 1.3 million cigarettes, $170,000 cash, and arresting five across Rotorua, Waikato and Auckland. Officers searched eight outlets and six houses. Customs Group Manager Terry Brown says most tobacco was seized from storage ready for distribution.
10: The retailers generally only hold small quantums, so if we were to terminate on the retailers exclusively, we might pick up a small fraction of tobacco.
7: The Prime Minister says he has confidence in his staff as his office is slammed for breaching the Official Information Act. The Ombudsman's found lobbying documents from Fonterra and Z Energy plugging a law change weren't released on request. They'd been sent to a senior staffer's personal email and were later adopted by the government. The firms want to prohibit litigation against companies for contributing to climate change. Chris Luxon admits his office dropped the ball, but staff know their responsibilities.
11: What I see is actually most of our staffers, or all of our staffers, being compliant with their obligations. Everyone understands.
7: Labour's leader won't budge on refusing to change a

0: Smith & Co. Chartered Accountants. Finally, someone on your side. News Talk ZB Wellington, time saver traffic.
1: The Nations Championship starts this weekend, All Blacks versus France. State Highway 2 northbound heavy at the Nolonga Interchange, again down to Melling, then from Manor Park to the Moonshine Bridge. Eastern Hutt Road slow northbound from High Street. The Urban Motorway City bound at the tail for the Terrace Tunnel back to Hill Street. Northbound moderate from Aotea Key and State Highway 1 moderate northbound through Johnsonville. Watch the biggest nations and world rugby compete against the All Blacks live on Sky.
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1: Weather Watch 24/7, the Met Service regional forecast for Wellington. For the rest of today, fine, but some cloud developing this evening with northerly breezes, dropping down to a low of 6 degrees tonight. Tomorrow, fine weather with northerly breezes and a forecast high of 12 degrees, a low of 8 tomorrow night. Friday, mainly fine with the chance of a shower, northerlies, and a high of 13. And for the weekend, Saturday, a fine through the day, then occasional rain from evening, northerlies, and a high of 14 degrees. Sunday, showers easing in the morning with northerlies dying out in the evening and Sunday's high 14.
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2: Afternoon. Authorities have made a major bust on illegal tobacco. The task force, which is made up of police, customs and health New Zealand, have arrested five people and seized 1.3 million illegal cigarettes. Terry Brown is the customs assistant comptroller of intelligence and investigations. Hi, Terry.
3: Good afternoon, Heather. How are you?
2: I'm very well, thank you. How did you know where to go?
3: Well, we had some intelligence that was an anonymous call through Crime Stoppers initially in February. That was then validated by some excellent work by Health New Zealand, their smoke-free environment officers, which connected some dots, and that led to us conducting a fulsome investigation, which ultimately led to the culmination yesterday.
2: So who are these people? Are they the importers?
3: No, they're not at that stage. At this stage, it hasn't been established, the import trail. I guess the integrated plan that we have is geared towards stopping shipments at the border. That's the funnel effect. That's the best place to detect them before they're starting to be distributed throughout the domestic market, but also to cover that, the distribution storage aspect, and then finally the retailers. So really we're looking at the entire equation and supply chain.
2: Mm. So who did you bust today, the alleged retailers or the alleged distributors locally?
3: We have a combination of retail outlets and the distribution and storage aspect. So we remain very hopeful that evidence, particularly forensic evidence, will give us a steer towards the import supply chain.
2: Right. How many more ciggies, illegal ciggies, do you think are out there in New Zealand right now?
3: Well, what I can say is in the month of May alone, we seized 6.5 million cigarettes at the border, which was 50% of what we seized in the whole of the previous year. So that's quite significant in a three-week period. So look, we're under no illusions that there is a strong market for it here and that it is very prevalent in recent media coverage is to that effect. We don't dispute that. But we remain very, very hopeful that this action group approach, which is looking to consolidate the efforts, the powers available to the agencies in combination with Ministry of Health and with other agencies such as Inland Revenue and Immigration New Zealand, that will have a far better coordinated approach to this problem.
2: Do you think that we are headed for a similar situation to Australia where they have firebombings and drive-by shootings over ciggies?
3: That's what we're endeavouring to thwart. That is the major fear for us, and that is why we're taking this action now, which it's not new in the sense that we have been keeping a very close eye on what's happening in Australia. We participate very closely with partner agencies, including the Australia Border Force and AFP and State and Territory Police and other intelligence coordinated groups. In fact, we're closely associated, both New Zealand Police and New Zealand Customs, in those groups, sharing information, understanding and plagiarising the work that they've done and the lessons they've learned in combating the problem there. We want to avoid that.

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9: Heather Duplessy-Allen.
8: Heather, the victim would have asked for suppression in order for them not to be identified. It's not rocket science. Henry, you're wrong. That is the important point here. The victim waived their right to suppression in order to name the creep, and yet the judge still decided not to name the creep. It's really weird. By the way, if you're interested in name suppression, keep an eye on what's going on with old mate from the wealthy family and the kiddie porn stuff, because that is still happening, isn't it? And I think that's actually before the courts at the moment for the appeal. Anyway, I'll come back to that at some stage. 19 past five. How good is this, though? At the Michelin Awards last night, Tala, which is on Auckland's Parnell Rise, became the first Samoan restaurant in the world, not in New Zealand, in the world, to be awarded a Michelin star. Founder and executive chef Henry Onesemo is with us now. Hi, Henry.
10: Talo Falava, thank you so much for having me.
8: Mate, congratulations. Has it sunk in yet?
10: Yeah, I think it's the moment last night got a little bit too big for me, but thank God I talked to mom earlier this morning and then put everything back into right size.
8: Oh, what did she say to you?
10: She says that you know, none of this belongs to me; it belongs to the Lord, and so and it belongs to the culture. So don't even sweat it.
8: I love that. Just take it in your stride. Cook another meal. Are you open tonight? Yeah.
10: No, we are closed tonight. The team, we actually cooked for the event last night as well. So the team was working 6 days straight, and we thought to give them a day off today and then back on tomorrow.
8: Oh, absolutely fair enough. Did you guys celebrate last night?
10: Yeah, we did. My wife actually

0: Atariki Ahika, waterfront, 9th to 12th July. On the urban motorway city bound, the tail for the terrace tunnel back to Hawkstone. Northbound, just moderate from Aotearoa. Then State Highway 2, heavy at the Nauranga interchange. Again, Dowse to Manning and from Manor Park to the Moonshine Bridge. It is a slow on Eastern Hutt Road, northbound from Taita College. Matariki Ahika, fire projections, performances, Kai on the waterfront, 9 to 12th July. And that's traffic.
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11: Heather, I can still remember when posting a letter was 18 cents. Whew! 5:25. Listen, on the subject of food, does anyone else feel like we've lost our perspective in this food in schools debate that's been going on for the last 24 hours or so since that report landed? That report, the only thing that report told me yesterday was that we have completely overcomplicated what we're trying to do with food in schools. Ask yourself this, okay? What is the point of us giving kids food at school? It's to fill their little tummies so that they can learn properly and so that they're not punished for their parents being delinquents or for their parents maybe going through a tough financial patch. Now, I have no problem with that. I think most of us would have no problem with that. But what this has become instead is this weird measuring exercise about whether the food meets nutrition standards. And that report yesterday found that 50% of the meals don't. Have you seen the nutrition standards? They are ridiculously prescriptive. For kids up to year three, every meal has to be a minimum 180 grams. Of that, 50 grams have to be cooked vegetables or 25 grams a salad. Then 30 grams has to be grain foods and starchy vegetables. And then 45 grams has to be protein. No one makes food like that in the real world. We just make a sandwich and we look at it and we use our common sense to judge if it's healthy enough or not. And for a lot of us growing up, the sandwiches we make nowadays are baller, aren't they? Because we grew up on a jam sandwich and an apple and a snack bar for lunch and that was it. And this is where this program has gone wrong. This has become about providing a perfectly nutritious meal. Now, don't get me wrong. Obviously, that's ideal. But sometimes you can't get ideal or even afford ideal. You just have to do the best you can. And if there's something you learn very quickly with kids, it's that perfect is impossible and compromises life. I think kids just need something and something is better than nothing. Are we feeding heaps of kids on a decent budget? Yes. Good. The end.
10: Heather Duplessy Allen.
11: Heather, I can remember when postage was 4 cents. Heather, why are you going to the post shop? That's a sign of getting old. That's rough. That is rough. Do you know what? I've wondered about this. Somebody texts me. This is Paul. We still have boxes of 50-cent Kiwi stamps at home, which I believe are still okay to use. Are they okay to use, though? Because if you're posting now for 50 cents and the actual postage rate is $3.60, are they going to spot that and go, mate, no, statute of limitations. You can't use that.
12: Or do you just have to put seven of them on?
11: Or are they going to force you to do that?
12: Yeah, cool, 50 cents paid down, where's the other $3.10?
11: That's right. Paul, can you go and try it out for us and then hit us

0: Up on the email, heather@newstalkzb.co.nz. We're going to call this an investigation now. This is now a Newstalk ZB exclusive investigation to find out whether the Kiwi stamp still works. Go and do that. Let us know what you find out, Paul. You'll be part of the investigating team. Maya Wilson, another netballer, talking out about wanting just some clarity about what's happening next year. She is with us next.
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12: It's 5:30. I'm Wendy Petrie. The Greens say it's reasonable for workers to leave home in the morning expecting to return safe at day's end. ACT's health and safety reforms have passed in Parliament this afternoon. The bill reverses a number of changes made in response to the Pike River tragedy. Green MP Tiano Tuinono told the House our laws need strengthening, not relaxing.
13: New Zealand already has disastrous, bad workplace health and safety outcomes, and this bill is likely to make it worse.
12: New Zealand First and Labour have already pledged to change or repeal the law if they get back in this election. Questions about personal emails after the Prime Minister's office breached the Official Information Act. The Ombudsman found documents from Fonterra and Z Energy asking for a law change, later adopted by the government, were sent to a senior staffer's personal email and never released. Winston Peters says using personal email isn't dodgy, but must be disclosed. David Seymour says they shouldn't be used, but the OIA still applies.
14: While emails have been controversial in American politics, and which account did you use? It doesn't actually make a legal difference. I wouldn't worry about it as much as some.
12: Police are searching for missing 23-year-old Aucklander Dukime Tupia Hinimona, known to frequent Mount Wellington in Onehunga. He's 1.8 metres tall and Māori, and with photos show him with a mullet and facial stubble. New Zealand's US Ambassador Jared Novelli has presented his credentials to the Governor-General at Government House this afternoon. The President appointed the billionaire last year, but he was only confirmed by Senate last month. He'll speak in Wellington tomorrow at a celebration of America's 250th anniversary. To sport, the Black Caps will rest frontline fast bowlers for the upcoming 5 one-day internationals in the West Indies, with Kyle Jamieson, Matt Henry and Will O'Rourke earning a break.

0: And co-host Mexico have won a Football World Cup playoff for the first time in 40 years, brushing aside Ecuador 2-0 in their last 32 tie. I'm Wendy Petrie, that's News Talk ZB News and Sport with One New Zealand and the power of satellite mobile. It's 5:32, Heather Duplessis-Allen is next.
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2: Make the news your own with the new NZ Herald app. And State Highway 2 northbound, heavy at the Nauranga interchange, again downs to Melling, and from Manor Park to the Moonshine Bridge, southbound moderate from Petone. Fairly slow on Eastern Hutt Road northbound from Taita College. On State Highway 1 northbound, just a moderate patch, Newlands to Johnsonville. The open motorway citybound heavy from Hill Street. Download the new NZ Herald app today and tap into the news that matters to you. And that's traffic.
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0: open justice has to be a guiding principle, but if there are legitimate arguments that can be made that publicising the offender's name would seriously endanger the safety of family members, I think the court needs to weigh those up. This is the thing, right? There are various different measures that judges have to weigh up. Now, I'm not in a position to weigh those up because I don't know what Jordan knows, and I don't know the full details of the case, but I do think that the potential to endanger family members is worthy of much more consideration than any embarrassment of those family members or indeed embarrassment for the offender at the centre of the whole thing.
1: All right. Now, Jordan, what do you think about this crackdown on the illegal ciggies?
2: Oh, I mean, it's barely a crackdown because the penalties are so small vis-a-vis, you know, illegal drugs. I think most New Zealanders would be absolutely shocked with the extent of the problem. And I mean, I hate to say I told you so, but we've been saying danger, danger, danger. We're going to end up like Australia, according to, and this isn't tobacco figures, this is the Australian Bureau of Statistics, the equivalent of Stats NZ. 80% of the nicotine in Australia is illegal. They estimate it's $9 billion being shifted to the gangs over there. And the smoking rate is going up. It's back to where it was in 2016. We're going to see the same thing here if we're not careful. And I'm sorry to dox my old wonderful taxpayer union chair, but now she's a minister in charge of this. She's put up tobacco excise 3 times and it is driving it to the gangs. And the penalties are so small because it's not its own offence. It's just basically Customs Act stuff. You know, it costs more to prosecute than it does the potential. It's either 5 or 20,000. It's ridiculously low. And the prison sentence is also very low. So for the gangs, it's great. And what it's actually going to do is drive more people back to the durries.
1: Yep, too right. I want your take on this, Jack. We'll get it after the break. It's 1:45.
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1: 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Jack, what's your take?
0: It's not often you hear these words on The Huddle, Heather, but I was wrong about this, right? Mm-hmm. So I thought I mean, I've always thought that if you prohibit something, you create a black market, especially if you prohibit an illicit substance. Now, I know that cigarettes aren't prohibited, but the excise taxes are so significant.

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5: It's 6 o'clock. I'm Wendy Petrie. The Workplace Relations and Safety Minister says her health and safety reforms maintain the core purpose of law changes made in response to the Pike River tragedy. ACT's Health and Safety at Work Amendment Bill passed in Parliament this afternoon. The legislation reverses a number of changes made in the 2015 Health and Safety at Work Act. Brooke Van Velden told the House the bill provides clarity for businesses while maintaining safety for workers.
6: It sharpens the focus on what matters most, reducing death, serious injury and illness.
5: New Zealand First and Labour have pledged to change or repeal the law if elected. Labour spokesperson Jan Tinetti says it's an absolute horror of a bill.
7: This bill is one that could result in more workplace fatalities and serious accidents.
5: Health New Zealand is putting its revamp of some hospital roles on hold. The PSA union has pushed back on a major restructure proposal for Waikato, Tairawhiti, Taranaki and Bay of Plenty. Claudia O'Neill has more.
8: The union claimed workers would have to reapply for jobs with no guarantee of success and possibly lower pay. Health NZ claimed patient-facing staff wouldn't be impacted with a net role increase. Now, Executive Director Kath Cronin says after feedback, they'll take more time to engage with staff and unions on developing the leadership model.
5: Dairies have been named as the primary outlet for an illegal tobacco ring now busted. The Illicit Tobacco Action Group has run a six-month op, seizing more than 1.3 million cigarettes, $170,000 cash, and arresting five across Rotorua, Waikato and Auckland. Officers concluded 21 searches at eight outlets in six homes. Customs' Terry Brown says at least one store was a pop-up.
9: It's designed to appear as if it's a dairy, but really its primary purpose is to sell illicit tobacco.
5: The Free Speech Union says the court should show it's working over permanently suppressing a sex offender's name. The man sexually assaulted a woman over 5 years and had other convictions for similar offences. The judge says that naming the civil servant would bring him extreme hardship and could harm his family. Union Chief Executive Jelaine Heather told Heather Duplessis-Allen having a vacuum of information can be dangerous.
10: We can't even see the evidence, which only just leads you to start making conjectures of why this is happening.
5: A toy importer is looking forward to a lighter workload

0: Anyway, if there are prosecutions, we will find out in December. And yeah, I'm absolutely mangled that word again. It's banned for the rest of the show. Give you the numbers. NZX 50, flat, down 0.08% today. ASX 50, down 0.76 so far today. A barrel of Brent crude oil is costing $73. That's up. It's really up. It's nothing. One New Zealand dollar is worth 57 US cents, 82 Aussie cents, 50 euro cents, 43 UK pence, and 92 yen. Milford Asset Management is with us next. 13 past.
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0: Right, apropos what I was just talking to Andrew Little about, Heather, on Andrew Little, maybe you can ask him why he doesn't support the move-on orders. He should. Question one, I live in Newtown. I have two teenage daughters and a wife. They can no longer safely visit the local New World due to the homeless. They're not homeless. My 13-year-old walked home via the supermarket, was followed home and harassed for money. 2 weeks ago, a similar event happened recently. I called the police, no offence. Ben, thank you for that. 16 past six. Now, we're halfway through 2026, so it's probably a good point to check in on returns from financial markets. Jeremy Hutton, Milford Asset Management, is with us. Hey, Jeremy.
9: Hey, Heather. How you doing?
0: Very well, thank you. So it's been another good year so far for the US markets, has it?
9: Yeah, I mean, certainly not a lot of noise and action out there, but when it's all said and done at a headline level, the S&P 500, which is the largest 500 companies in the US, has returned almost 10% for the first half of 2026. So, you know, I'd consider this pretty good given some of the geopolitical issues we've had and the energy crisis. But, I mean, all that is almost ancient history. But now, of course, we've discussed this a lot. Just the rally in the S&P 500 has been incredibly narrow and focused on a small range of companies, and this mainly semiconductor chips and even old-fashioned computer hardware, and this is linked to the AI boom. So some analysis has said between 85 and 90% of the gains this year have been focused on that one sector, so a lot of concentration happening in markets at the moment.
0: So what about the other global markets, how they've performed, the NASDAQ and the Europe, Australia, New Zealand and so on?
9: Yeah, the tech-heavy NASDAQ in the US also has had a strong year on that same AI theme.

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3: 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The big economic stories are on The Business Hour with Heather Duplessis-Allen and Maz Insurance and Investments. 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
6: It's 6:30. I'm Wendy Petrie. More toys could be making it to our shelves with regulatory barriers eased. The government wants to update safety standards and says it'll save about $6.8 million over 10 years by not needing local testing. The change would allow toys to be sold here that comply with standards in Australia, EU and the US. Planet Fun Chief Executive Jeremy Kirksmith says a lot of products haven't been imported or have needed extra testing because of our unique standards.
7: There's paints, there's cosmetics, there's crayons, there's all sorts of stuff that is just different. And while we're important, we're not that special.
6: New Zealand's US Ambassador Jared Novelli has presented his credentials to the Governor General. The billionaire was named by President Donald Trump last year, but only confirmed by Senate last month. He arrived in Wellington yesterday and at Government House this afternoon. He'll give his first speech at a glitzy event celebrating America's 250th anniversary tomorrow night in Wellington. A history-making moment for a Samoan restaurant which took home a Michelin star at last night's ceremony. More than 100 restaurants were recognised by the Michelin Guide, which gave out 14 single stars and just one double. Auckland restaurant Tala became the first contemporary Samoan restaurant getting the accolade. Founder and chef Henry Ornesiomo told Heather Duplessis-Allen he's replaying the moment he won big.
8: I was like, just keep it together for 2 minutes. This is what you're supposed to do. And then I just completely lost it. I do apologize. I wish I could have done a better job than just crying and running off the stage.
6: In sport, Super Rugby CEO Jack Mesley doesn't mind the new Anzac Day test eating into his competition, saying it gives emerging talent and lower-ranked teams a chance to shine. And the NRL has announced it will throw a world's biggest birthday party for Jai Arrow as a centrepiece of a series of fundraising activities to support his fight against motor neuron disease. I'm Wendy Petrie. That's Newstalk ZB News and Sport with 6:32. Heather Duplessis-Allen is next.
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9: 7 July is coming up faster than traffic. And on the urban motorway city bound, the tail for the terrace tunnel back to Bowen, then it's moderate through the tunnel itself. In Newtown, Ritterford Street, heavy in patches both ways between Adelaide Road and Constable Street. No delays through the Mount Vic Tunnel. And State Highway 2 moderate to heavy northbound between Manor Park and the Moonshine Bridge, otherwise flowing well. If your tax return is due, file online at ird.govt.nz. That's traffic.
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6: Gavin Gray is with us out of the UK in about 10 minutes' time. You have got to hear the story I'm going to tell you shortly about what some civil servants have been up to with the stuff quiz. Yes, the stuff quiz. Stand by for that. It's 25 away from 7. So as I was telling you earlier, the IMF, the International Monetary Fund, has given the government its annual report card on the economy. It says the government will need to raise taxes and cut superannuation spending to get finances on a more sustainable path. The Herald's Wellington business editor, Janae Tibb-Shirani, is across the story and with us. Hi, Janae.
7: Hi, Heather.
6: What did they say about KiwiSaver?
7: Well, they want to see us lift our contribution rates and also have more people participate in the scheme. So the IMF didn't go so far as to say that membership in KiwiSaver should be compulsory, which is what National and New Zealand First are campaigning on. But they believe effectively we need to all help ourselves prepare for retirement because, you know, that the cost of super is rising as the population ages. You know, that's the super that the government pays people who are retired. So it actually thinks, basically, we need to do more to help ourselves.
6: Okay. They say the everything you would expect them to say, right? You need to deal with superannuation by lifting the age, doing the means testing, you need to get in with the capital gains tax. Is this, I mean, is any of this stuff actually them thinking about it in kind of a novel way? Or is it them just listening to what we are saying and then putting it all in a report?
7: You know, I think that's a key question. And so when the IMF comes here, they talk to the MPs, the Reserve Bank, the Treasury, other sort of department officials, analysts, and they put together a report. So a lot of, you're right, what they're telling us is basically what the agencies are telling them. So this to me reads a lot like what the Treasury and Inland Revenue have been saying in their various long-term insights briefings. But the thing is, what the IMF is saying does not align with what the politicians are doing. So, for example, there is no political party who is proposing higher taxes and less spending because, you know, that would, in the short term at least, that would hurt us. In the long term, that's what the experts think we need. So, for example, with the tax idea, IMF thinks we need a land tax or capital gains tax. We need to broaden the tax base. IRD's been saying similar things, but all the parties that are campaigning on higher taxes, like Labour and the Greens, for example, they want to spend that money. They don't want to tax more and use that money to pay down debt. They want to tax more to spend more. So, while the agencies are saying one thing and actually the IMF is saying the same thing, the politicians are saying something different because they need to win votes.
6: Quite right. Now, different motivation, obviously. Now, do you reckon the Reserve Bank's going to listen to the IMF calling for them to start

0: 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Go stuff, leave it up, stuff, leave it up. Let's see what happens. 16 away from 7.
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0: Gavin, thanks very much. Appreciate it, mate. We'll talk to you in a couple of days. Gavin Gray, UK correspondent. Listen, on the AI thing, I don't know if you've been following this, but you remember the US government stopped Anthropic from allowing the Mythos AI models and Fable models out because they were worried about just the extent of what these things could do. Looks like they are now allowing Anthropic to start the exporting of these models. According to a letter that was sent by the US Commerce Secretary Howard Lutnick to Anthropic, the agreement that they've reached is that Anthropic will proactively detect and address security risks associated with the models, will work diligently with the government on protocols and standards and releases for Mythos, Fable and future models, and also inform the US government of any malicious activity. And they basically restricted access should be lifted within the next 24 hours. 8 away from 7.
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2: Mega toy sale on now at the warehouse. And traffic has eased up along Riddiford Street between Adelaide Road and Constable Street. A clear run from the airport through the Mount Vic Tunnel and on the urban motorway city bound. Just a moderate patch approaching the Terrace Tunnel from Aurora Terrace. Just a moderate patch remains too on State Highway 2 northbound approaching the Moonshine Bridge. 20 to 25% off your favourite toy brands on now at the warehouse. And that's time saver traffic.
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0: Very interesting email from David. Heather, I went to Antarctica with Air New Zealand in 1978. I was showing memorabilia to a neighbour the other day and we came across the buffet list. A can of beer cost 40 cents. A packet of ciggies, 20 of them, New Zealand, American or English, cost 40 cents. So since then, the beer may have gone up 10 times. 10 times? What kind of beer are you buying for $4? But the cigarettes have gone up 100 times. The rapacious increase in excise is what's causing the poor to stay poor, which is probably a fair point, actually. I think there is a part of that that is true. Can I just, you know what? Andy Burnham is irritating me. He's not even the UK Prime Minister anymore. I'm lining him up, eh? I'm lining him up. Because this is, the minute that one of his people leaked to one of the newspapers or briefed one of the newspapers that Andy Burnham is going to be the UK's first Labour female Prime Minister, he was on my hit list. I was like, no, but you're not. So stop trying to steal women femaleness from us females. We will be the first. Thank you very much. Anyway, now it's getting on my tit even more. Now he is trying. He's apparently told the female MPs in Labour that there will be a woman in every meeting in an effort to change the boys' club culture at number 10. What a knob. What a dick. No, do you know, because I've worked in places like that where we have a rule. So when we're doing job interviews, there has to be a bloke in the job interview and a lady. Do you know what that does? That just wastes the woman's time. That woman who gets invited just sits there doing nothing. She's a token. Waste of time. She's actually got actual work to do. Stop doing that. Anyway. So I'm lining Andy up. Just wait for it. This is my prediction.

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9: It's 7 o'clock. I'm Emily Ansell. A refresh for toy safety standards to match those used overseas. Under existing 2002 settings, importers have to spend money retesting products already compliant in the US and EU. Regulation Minister David Seymour says we could save a net $6.8 million over the next decade by adopting Australia's approach. He says that would mean toys sold here can comply with Australia, New Zealand, US and EU standards.
10: Any of those standards can apply. If you've got one of them you can sell here, you don't need to get all of them. So this purely opens up opportunity.
9: Labor's leader says the Prime Minister's office deliberately tried to conceal lobbying documents and has been found out. The Ombudsman today found Chris Luxon's office breached the Official Information Act by not releasing papers on request. They showed Fonterra

0: And for the weekend, Saturday, a fine through the day, then occasional rain from evening, northerlies and a high of 14 degrees. Sunday showers easing in the morning with northerlies dying out in the evening and Sunday's high 14.
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9: Newstalk ZB, 7:36. We're talking All Blacks. We'll have Black Caps fast bowler Jacob Duffy on the show in about 15 minutes. But Graham, your thoughts? What do you want to see tomorrow, my friend?
10: G'day, Nick. How are you?
9: I'm good, mate.
10: Yeah, good. Talking to you again. I really love John Preston's analysis. He's very good at, agree with a lot of what he said. I like what he said, that Will Jordan's the best fullback in the world.
9: I thought you'd like that, Graham.
10: I do, because that gets a lot of people want to see him stuck on the wing, even though we've got wingers coming out of drain pipes, the Letts and Bretts of New Zealand. But yeah, that was well said, and I agree. I think Quintipiah, I think he might get picked at 13. I know Proctor played very, very well for the Hurricanes, but Ruben Love definitely at 10, like you. He's the best man available, and someone sent a text into you about Bowden, and I'm going to play it safe. Well, yeah, there's been too much playing it safe.
9: That's the thing, isn't it? I mean, Ruben Love was in the squad last year, the year before. Like, we need to know more about these players. I know it's not just an exercise in discovery, but at the same time, too, with a long-term view of where the World Cup is, and it's a pretty short runway, all things considered, for a new coaching group, like, you need to make the most of these opportunities.
10: Well, that's true, and they're building for the South African series. I know it gets talked about a lot, and also long-term the World Cup, but I think the way I've gauged from Dave Rennie since he's been the coach and when he was at the Chiefs, he's wanting to get things rolling pretty much straight away, and without, even though they've probably been sort of conservative in some of their selections, I think they'll roll out. I'm pretty certain Love will start. I'd be

0: Cool. That's good to hear. And just final quick point with the loose forward. With the loose forward sort of group. I thought Summer Penny Finau. I think he might be going overseas.
1: Just
0: really good season.
1: Just announced today, Peter. Yeah, off to Yokohama in Japan. And I got the sense how emotional he was after the Super Rugby final defeat. Yeah. That was it for him.
0: I saw it. Yeah. That possibly explains. I thought he deserved to be in there. If he wasn't going to Japan, I thought he deserved. He said he looks fitter than he's ever been.
1: Yeah.
0: And his work rate's gone up and had a really good end of season, I thought.
1: Well, you think. I mean, Fehi Finianganoff is off overseas and they still picked him. So, look, they've given themselves a little bit of leeway there. I totally agree, Peter. In fact, you know, I'm not an All Black selector. I'm just a guy behind a microphone. Mm. But I'd have Samapeni Finau there on this form over a Parker or a Jacobson. In fact, the way that Jono Gibbs saw it, Finau was starting over Simon Parker during the Super Rugby season.
0: Yeah.
1: Thank you for your call, Peter. Great. Appreciate it. Got to keep moving. Loving the correspondence here on text. We'll get to a few of them before we wrap up. It is 7:45, and as promised, Jacob Duffy back in the Black Caps mix. And no doubt I'm going to ask some questions about that awesome series win over England as well. 15 away from 8 here on Sports Talk. Jacob Duffy up next.
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1: News Talk ZB, where it is 12 minutes away from 8. Appreciate all your correspondence around the All Blacks team. We'll get to that before we hand it over to Marcus Lush at 8 o'clock. But as promised, a bit of cricket chat to close out the program. And not many sports move quicker than international cricket, do they? I mean, we're a day and a bit on from a famous test series win over England in England. And today, the Black Caps have named a squad for a 5-match ODI series, which starts on the 12th of July, so just 11 days away. This is against the West Indies in the Caribbean. And back in the mix after some paternity leave is Jacob Duffy, who joins me on the line now. G'day, Jacob.
9: G'day, mate. We're doing all right?
1: Yeah, doing very well, thank you. Hope you are too. Hey, before we get into this ODI series, surely as a new dad, you've been up all hours of the night.

0: obsolescent.
1: Yeah, she's just in times, all right. Yeah, we're screaming ahead, and it's all a bit unregulated, and I guess, and I don't know, the AI thing, and she's going to be the Wild West.
0: Well, it seems to me there must be better uses for electricity as far as job creation or ease of living goes, but I don't know what those are.
1: Well, yeah, of course. But because it's so unregulated, and I guess there's trillions of dollars. I mean, they don't even talk in billions these days. This lot, do they? They're talking in trillions.
0: This lot. So, yeah.
1: So, yeah. It seems I guess it's mind-blowing, really.
0: Okay, we'll keep the conversation going. Thanks, Nick. We're talking data storage. I know you've got a lot to say about online. What do you want to say about it on air? Yeah, just give us your concerns about it. I'd be really curious to know what you think of it. Data centres. Because it's the keyboard warriors. Well, I don't use that term dismissively, but people are getting really worked up about it. And I think some of their concerns are probably true, and some of their concerns are probably people winding them up a bit. That's my take on it. Back at you.
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6: A lot of texts. I'll get to those when I've got a moment, but keep those coming through. Kelly, it's Marcus. Good evening.
7: Hello, Marcus. How are you?
6: Good, thank you, Kelly.
7: I am phoning from Southland Sustainable Resource Coalition, and we are a grassroots movement set up down here in Southland with the aim of increasing public awareness around industrial developments in Southland, and we are currently sort of working towards opposing the data centre at Makarewa due to the size and the risk

0: One thing I've really got against is that all the Maori names are now kind of anglicised. And he's saying, Whangarei, now I keep insisting it's called Whangarei. I'm not going into this Whangarei business. He said, Whangarei is a Maori word. In New Zealand, they call it Whangarei. Now, but even when I want Wrightson's, Carter's, Dargaville, I get he can't handle any of that, or it can't handle any of that. And so when I say Whangarei, he says, do you mean Shanghai or do you mean Pang? And
1: sure.
0: It's just awful. And there's nowhere you can actually complain to or get any improvements on it, because I've tried all afternoon trying to get
1: Sorry, Helen, because I'm getting triggered by your exasperation. Why are you? What number did you want?
0: Well,
1: just quickly, quick answer. What were you looking for?
0: Okay, Wrightson's and Whangarei, Carter's and Dargaville, all sorts
1: so
0: of
1: So are
0: numbers.
1: These are these like hardware shops?
0: Yes.
1: Rules. Okay, you know, let's just stop. So why didn't you just go to a phone book or go to the computer?
0: I don't have a computer that's internet accessible at the moment.
1: Okay.
0: Okay. Thank you.
1: Okay. I mean, you know, change yourself or change the world. That'd be my thoughts.
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1: If someone out there knows about data centres, why I can't work out why we spend so much time on Facebook and on Google and stuff like that, and that all seems to be okay, but suddenly AI comes around, it seems it needs so much more computing power. I don't understand that. And they are just building massive sheds. That's just something I don't understand. Tim, it's Marcus. Good evening.
12: Hey, good evening, Marcus. Are you well?
1: Yes, thank you, Tim. Thank you for asking.
12: Brilliant. I knew nothing about data centres until 15 minutes ago. Half an hour ago, I was coming out of the supermarket, jumped in the car, and the radio was on as it always is. And I heard talking data centres. So there's something slightly interesting. So I rang a friend who lives in Auckland, and he's just changed his position. He used to be an IT guy for a long time. He's working next to a data centre in Auckland. So I said, what is a data centre? And

0: Sorry, I think if they need to have a circular economy, so whatever they take from it or put into it, like they need to generate their own power, like solar farms or solar panels or wind farms, and then the heat they extract from the data.
1: But why do they have to do anything? Because they're just private companies that are just buying the power on the free market. That's what they're doing.
0: I just think they need to take responsibility for being contributing to our overall. If they're going to use our water and use, the heat could be used for other things rather than just cooling it down, running big fans to cool it. It goes into the atmosphere. Why don't they use that heat for something else? It's just sort of like, let's think outside the box and let's make it be smarter about this rather than just saying treating each industry in isolation.
1: Okay. Okay, thank you, Teresa. Teresa, yes. Thoughts if you want to come through, 0800 80 10 9.
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1: Yeah, Ben, it's Marcus. Good evening.
10: Yeah, g'day Marcus. On 50-50 on these data centres, I think it would be a good thing to come to New Zealand. The investment, these are the future, you know. Let's be realistic. They're the future of our financial systems. We're going to have to use them regardless of if they're here or not. So I think it would be a shame to miss out on the technology and investment that comes with it. But what I am worried about is you look at some of the states in the US, it's pushed out power prices by 75% in some of those states because they're having to burn coal and stuff to bring down to produce enough power. And that's getting whacked across everyone. So it just means that everyone pays more for their power.
1: Good to hear from you, Ben. Thank you for that. I don't fully understand or have seen enough discussions on how they will mitigate the effects of price. I'm pleased people are upskilling with this stuff and finding out more about it. If you do want to comment, feel free to get us through. By the way, too, it looks like South and Sharks will win this basketball up by about 3 points, I think. Well, it's 101.95, 18 seconds left to go.
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5: Four away from 9 o'clock with you right through until 12 tonight. We're talking data centres and the information you have gleaned about these because they seem to be the hot topic with Facebook groups and all sorts of stuff. And people doing what they can to find out about those. It's complicated because it's data and it's AI, and who really knows what that's about. But I tell you what, there is a worldwide demand for data storage, and I don't know how much is data storage and how much is storage for AI generation, but it's there is a building frenzy similar, I imagine, to building the railways across the United States several hundred years ago. And billions have been made, or trillions have been made. And what's our role in that with data storage? But yeah, I just wonder if people had some information, what their concerns, or had some thoughts on what their concerns were and what their understanding of it was also too. So you want to talk about that? That's the plan. Someone had a very good point. Marcus, simple concept for data centres is to build them offshore in the oceans. The cables are there and the water for cooling is there and the people are not. That's from Matt. And they are the two things I have heard. I've heard people talking about that the real place for data storage needs to be in the water or in outer space. But I don't think we're there. Ultimately, that might be where it ends up being. But for now, it seems to be anywhere you can build the giant sheds for it. And New Zealand's got to be a part in that too. I think there was a big one that was planned in Auckland. I think they couldn't raise the money for that. But there's certainly others going ahead. Back after the news. Catch you soon.
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0: place to get off the motorway is, because last week, was it last Tuesday? Do you remember, Dan? It was last week. Fitler was earlier on in the week, but people were stuck in cars for a long, long time. They got caught there and it was very hard to get out. And someone died there too. Let's not forget that too. It was a tragic accident. But I'm on the internet now and I'm looking at what it's the information I have got. So, State Highway 2 is closed at Narong off-ramp because of roadworks. Oh, no, that's not for now. No, I'm not. Sorry, here's the one. There's three on that section of motorway, three warnings. Due to a crash, State Highway 1 is closed from Mungarvan Interchange to Tarwin Interchange for southbound road users. Please note northbound remains open. So southbound, get off at Mungarvan. Hold your horses, Shirley, with you soon, 20 past nine.
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0: 0800 80 1080 and 9292 to text. Shirley, it's Marcus. Welcome.
10: Hello, Marcus. I won't mention any names, but I am in a bit of a pickle, and I'm wondering whether any of the ZB listeners have had the same problem. I was holidaying in the South Island. I had a major breakdown that was repaired in the South Island. I've come back to the North Island and my repair that was done mechanically in the South Island has failed. I've done 6,000 kilometres. My one-year warranty expired 3 weeks ago. To the listeners, I wonder, where does the Consumer Act come in, and does the public liability come in with the company that carried out the work?
0: Okay, there's a lot to unpick there.
10: Does that make sense to you?
0: Yeah.
10: I don't want to. The local people where I live.
0: Okay, can I just go back to the? Can I just go back to the beginning? So you're in the South Island.
10: Yes.
0: What sort of car?
10: It's a motorhome.
0: Wow. And what happened? How old is it?
10: 2018, I think, or 2019.
0: Okay. 8 years old. Okay. And it broke down. What went wrong with it?
10: It was a clutch and a brake problem.
0: Sure.
10: And I couldn't drive it. I had to have it tracked to a company.

0: Also in winter, that cold Central Otago air could be used as a heat sink to aid cooling. Electricity is still needed, but there's wind, solar and hydro to be further developed there. The question is, how is New Zealand going to develop everything so it becomes an ongoing resource for us? So, yeah, I don't know how far below the ground you'd have to build it in Central to actually not do heaps of... because if you're building it underground, that's insulated, so you'd still need to cool it because your heat's not going to dissipate. Marcus, I had an issue. You can get information from the Consumers Institute, but you have to be a member. I paid $15 for a month, rang, spoke with them. They were so helpful. They can help with your rights. You then get the facts and take it from there. I don't know if that's the... I think that might be the Consumer Magazine, not the Consumer Institute. But we are talking... if anyone's got any opinion, because I know there's a lot of happening online about people discussing that. Someone says data centres in space are the solution. Yes, in space or underwater, but I think we're probably 20 years away from then. And I guess the good thing about data centres is once they are done with, they can take all their racks of storage and we can use them for lockups for our boats and our jet skis. Everyone always needs sheltered, covered storage, don't they? Because everyone's got too much stuff. So, yes, this is your chance to talk about your love or your concerns about data storage. Oh, wow. This is an amazing story. Thank you, Steve Trifano. The Inter-Islander Arateri is due at Bhavagna, India at 2 a.m. tomorrow. That is great news. So they've been aboard for 8 months, those sailors, on $30 a month or something terrible. And it's going to be scrapped. And therein is the lesson.
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6: Porirua Little Theatre presenting the annual Putnam County Spelling Bee. Hilarious, heartwarming, wildly unpredictable. As a musical comedy, taking stage at Niblick Hall, Tetahi Bay from the 2nd to the 11th of July. 6 quirky contestants fighting for the trophy. The pressure's on because the audience could be part of the bee too. Porirualittletheatre.co.nz.
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0: 21 away from 10. Hello, Marcus. Marcus, welcome.
7: G'day, Marcus. Look, I've been fascinated with the data centre sort of idea for a fair while, just in terms of as a resource for New Zealand to be involved in. When the smelter people threatened to go, I was like, fine, go. Well, data centre off the end of Lake Manapouri, right? Because obviously that's what you do. And it sounds like

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0: whether they're in flood or earthquake
1: zones. Good point. Good point.
0: So a lot of their decisioning around where they build is based on redundancy and risk.
1: So you don't want to be near the fault line, I guess, for the, what do they call it?
0: No.
1: The AF8 is what the Roys are calling it. And these things are, yeah. These things are private companies. Providing you get consent, you're good to go. Providing you can actually appease the councils and everyone that you're going to be within the power of your consent. For me, the greater question is what we should be doing with our power. But
0: yeah, that's a great question, right? Like, is this the best use of the power? Very valid question. I think the data centres, if we had enough supply, then I don't think the data centres themselves are an issue. I think the power supply is a completely different topic almost, but it does sort of touch on it.
1: I think my situation with them is I just don't understand why suddenly AI needs so much data and storage. That's the thing I can't work out, because we seem to be doing so well with no data storages for the first 50 years of computers, and suddenly, and to me the computers aren't doing that much more, but the I don't know. Is it because it's not about storing YouTube videos, it actually seems as though this is about AI, so that's what I can't work out. But that's not my job. I mean, I don't doubt there is a need for it, because Facebook and Meta and Microsoft are finding so much money for these data centers; they must be needed. There seems to be a total obsession with it.
0: Yeah, it's definitely an exponentially growing demand, right? But yeah, where that demand is growing from, I think a lot of it is around probably that high end computing, like you say. The world population isn't necessarily increasing fundamentally. Our usage of the internet is, though. The amount of things that we put onto the internet these days is a lot more. It used to just be a computer in a home. Now everyone's got a phone. Half of the switches in the houses these days are connected to the internet. The growth is just exponential.
1: Nice to talk, Mike. Thanks so much. 8 away from 10.
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1: 6 to 10. Keep those texts coming through. A lot more discussion about Shirley and her clutch. Marcus, clutch replacement, 1,500 to 3,500. Shirley was ripped off and now fobbed off. We don't know that because this was in a...

0: You can't really talk about Rolf Harris as great. I was a great fan of the Counter King Caractacus, but that's now.
1: Yeah, it was a good one.
0: It's a terrible song. It's a terrible looking song, Agadoo, isn't it?
1: Oh no, we used to love it.
0: Where was the jukebox?
1: Oh, it's still here. It's in the corner of the lounge.
0: What?
1: Yeah, it's in the corner of our lounge.
0: Oh, okay. You didn't have a bar or anything.
1: No. We used to drink a lot, but we don't now, so we don't play the jukebox.
0: Was it coin operated?
1: Yeah.
0: Wow.
1: Yeah. It was running on 50-cent pieces, but just before the Christchurch earthquakes, it was in a takeaway food bar near Littleton, and I bought it. And I converted it because 50-cent pieces went out at that point, and I converted it to $2 coins. Yeah. Mm.
0: Did Black Lace have any other hits?
1: I don't know. But the jukebox is an AMI Road.
0: Oh, yeah.
1: Yeah, American thing, yeah. I don't know. I think they did have other hits. Yeah. I just can't think what they are at the moment, but. They're a bit of a nonsense duo, weren't they?
0: Yeah, it sort of had that strong computerized beat or something.
1: Oh, well, there was another lot too. What was that one that did that one? They used to do all sorts of crazy songs. Gimme That Ding. Who were they now? Gimme That Ding and a record with a hole in the middle and not Tweedledee. Oh, I can't think of it. Anyway, something for you to think about. Anyway,
0: Agadoo.
1: Remember that one.
0: Thank you, Ross. Loving Agadoo. 13 to 11. Keep it going here till 12.
2: Do you always like
3: having the last word?
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0: Very strong chance that Donald Trump will probably insist that flags are half-mast for the village people death, I would imagine. I'll keep you posted. 10 away from 11, Craig, it's Marcus. Good evening.
10: Good evening. How's it going?
0: Good, thank you. Craig, how are you going? All right?
10: Oh, I can't complain. It's all good.
0: Good.
10: Yeah, I've done quite a bit of work in data centres, and they're really nice to work in during winter because they're nice and warm. But the main reason why I rang was years ago, my partner's company had a Christmas party. They had it at one of these flash restaurants in Hamilton where it was one of those tasting menus where there was like 12 courses that they brought out about every 15 minutes or so. And each course would have been about, the plate was about the size of a coffee mug, just the bottom, the diameter of it, not very high at all. So I was sitting there going, this is really good, but they had an open bar, and a lot of these staff were having beers and cocktails, and because it took like 3 hours to go through the whole menu, and there wasn't a lot of food, a lot of the staff were getting quite tipsy in that, and because of the, I was the designated driver, like sober driver for my partner, so that was all good. But you could just watch them getting more and more absolutely drunk, because there wasn't a lot of food going down, it was just small little menus.
0: Extremely good point. Was it a cash bar, or was the work company paying for the drinks?
10: Company paying for it.
0: That's a terrible combination. Terrible. Because people, if it's free drinks, people want to kind of drink how much they think they're underpaid. They want to get it down, don't they?
10: Yeah, well, a few years earlier, she had the same sort of one at a sports club in Hamilton. And it was an open bar as well. And had these two big plastic 44-gallon drums by the tables where you put your empty bottles in. And after a few hours, they were both completely full of those ready-to-drink mixes. And I was thinking, man, there's a lot of alcohol going through this place. And, you could see the state of the staff as they got more up intoxicated. And during the end of the night, her boss tried to get really close and personal with me and had to push her away. She'd had way too much to drink. But, it was quite funny. You go into the work a few days, the next week or so, and she'd see me and sort of blush and walk away, so she remembered it all. But your tasting menu was okay, but we ended up going and getting Subway after on the way home because I was still hungry.
0: Jeepers. And the boss putting the bite on you. Gee, it's a lot to unpick from that, Craig. 8 away from 11.
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0: Peter, it's Marcus. Welcome. Good evening.
16: Yeah, good evening, Marcus. This clutch or business, she hasn't stated what sort of vehicle it is, but if it's an automatic, it'll have a torque converter, not a clutch. Now, that would add up to $8,000 easy.
0: Okay.
16: Because a clutch is on a manual transmission, but when you go automatic, you have a torque converter, and they're very expensive items.
0: And her torque converter only lasted for 1 year and 3 weeks. Would it have been installed wrongly?
16: Well, I don't know what...
0: Okay.
16: It could be all sorts of issues. It can be the oil and can be the filter blocked or, I don't know, that she may not have got might be a botch-up job or a second-hand part or something. But

0: should have got a guarantor on it with a specialist transmission people where you go for an automatic transmission on those. They'll give you a guarantor, a guarantee.
1: I think it had a year's warranty, Peter, which doesn't sound long, does it?
0: No, not long, really. It should not have gone, definitely not.
1: Okay.
0: No, that's a very expensive item on a, the price seems right at first, $8,000, but it should last a lot longer than that, unless there's something else, I don't know. Well, possibly the oil, the incorrect oil will do it as well. But you shouldn't have had to change the oil.
1: Would have they changed the oil when they changed the torque thing?
0: Oh, yeah, definitely.
1: Okay.
0: That's a critical thing. They change the oil. They change the filter. There's a screen in there. That's all cleaned out, definitely. They flush them out, yeah. You have to have a special transmission oil. Can't just, it's a very, specialist oil.
1: Are you a mechanic?
0: I was a diesel mechanic on trucks.
1: Right. That'll do us.
0: With Caterpillar. And we had, did a lot of truck transmissions here in the day. Yeah.
1: Really appreciate you coming through, Peter. That's good enough for me. That's... Well, if you're on the hold, I'll get to you after the news straight away. If you want to talk on air, great. Great, great. Keep those texts. If you've got texts, great. If you haven't, all good. 0800 80 1080. Nutbush City Limits and Saturday Night Fever both had hand dancing. 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The number is 0800 80 1080. 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Emails marcus@newstalkzb.co.nz.
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8: It's 11 o'clock. I'm Emily Ansell. Kim.com has lost his latest bid to challenge his extradition to the US. Jacob Jones has more.
9: The US wants to extradite .com from New Zealand, where he is a resident, to stand trial on 12 charges of criminal copyright infringement, racketeering and wire fraud. .com faces at least 30 years in prison in the US.

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8: If you are English and staying up to see the English play the Congo DC, let us know how you think that is going to go too. I wouldn't mind doing a pre-match report on that. Harry Kane, the most goals at a World Cup for England. He seems to be very good. He seems to be on fire, but I think the German coach was unhappy with them in their last outing. I don't think I could handle it if they lost, but I think they'll go all the way. That's my take. Marcus, what is the weather at Mount Rapehu?

0: the power. But if they can get the power and privately fund it, that's good for the country because they're making the power network to do it. So there can't be anything negative come from that.
1: Brilliant, Tim. Thanks so much for that. 29-12.
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8: 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Parents of Year 6 children looking for an alternative to intermediate will see the upper bridge tackling a technology challenge that day.
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1: 27 to 12, Tim Beveridge along for midnight. Brendan, good evening.
9: Good evening, Marcus. How's it going?
1: Good, Brendan. Real good.
9: I'm just ringing in regards to see if anyone else has got a strange phone call from the computer AI. A friend got a phone call asking if he wanted to invest, if he owned the house, and if he worked. But when he said he worked, it didn't want to know him.
1: What are they looking for? What are they looking for?
9: It was looking for you to invest. But if you didn't own a house or have a job, it wasn't interested. It hung up.
1: Oh, when he said he didn't have a job.
9: Yeah. That, like, killed its questions.
1: That's a bit judgmental.
9: It was wanting him to invest.
1: I've never known a junk call to hang up on you.
9: No, but this was a computer. It said it was the AI. It's AI agent. But it was definitely a computer wanting him to invest. And then if he owned the house, he said no. Do you work? It said no. And then it wasn't interested. Didn't want to know anymore.
1: I've never heard of such a thing.
9: We hadn't either. He doesn't know who or how it got the number or who it was. It just said an AI agent. But once he was unemployed, it didn't want to know.
1: Was it a landline or a cell phone?
9: Cell phone. It seems like it's looking for people's money if you own a house and have a job.
1: Well, he might have just sold his house. He might have retired. It seems a bit judgmental.
9: Yeah, but when he said no to both of those, it's Ted Good Day sort of thing and hung up.
1: We don't need robots shaming us. That's terrible.
9: Yeah, but it's not quite here yet, but I wonder who started that process to cold call people with AI like that.
1: Well, I think before the last election there was robot callings. There was John Key was a robot. They're saying hello. There was the voice of the politician. That was freaky.
9: Yeah, but I think we've already had AI for quite a while named Google.
1: Yeah, that's right. Same kind of thing, isn't it?
9: It's not really much different, I see, no. But it's a PIA to me.
1: What part of the country was your mate and they got the AI call?
9: Bluff.
1: Oh, jeepers.
9: Yeah, well, way down here.
1: Well, I haven't received one of those, Brendan, but thank you. Nice to talk. 25 to 12, head till midnight. What do you got? 0800 80

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3: I mean, there's nothing there, or hey, 19 to 12 people need your calls for the final go round if you want to talk on air. That's the plan. If not, that's fine. I'll keep banging on. Well, I've run out of things to say about the village people. But what a shame they never played the mission. I imagine there's a certain crowd of people that would probably, it would be the highlight of their life to see the village people. Because you know you're going to enjoy it. That'd be my take on that one. Oh, my phone's out of charge. Great. Now, let me think what else I can say. 18 to 12, anything goes for the final go-round. If you want to talk about something else, data centres mainly. I think overseas it's mainly been the noise that people have been opposed to and how much power and water they have used. But when you start looking at how much water companies have used, you just want to look at Fonterra, and they use a huge amount. If you look at how many litres of water are used for each litre of milk, it's staggering. So, and we seem to encourage that, so that's not going to be a legitimate criticism in New Zealand, I wouldn't think. Now, the other thing I want to say, oh, the Battle of the Somme, we had some discussion that started this day in 1916. It went for about 160-something days. Went from the 1st of July to the 18th of November. And the amount of land that changed hand after a million people had died was an area 20 miles by 6 miles. So pretty extraordinary. I think it was the most expensive battle in terms of life and for the British Army ever, I believe. There were troops from the British Indian Army on bikes. Pretty extraordinary. It's not something I know a lot about, but I was pleased with the person that rang through about that today. 141 days. So, yeah, it's not something I've really studied or know much about World War One, because it always just seemed so incredibly grim. But go to Wikipedia if you want to know more, because there's a great deal there. But, yes, if you want to be a part of it, if you want to talk before the end, that would be great. Very cold tonight. Down south, I think it'll be zero. I think it'll be a frost in central Otago. There's certainly a frost this morning within Invercargill. Get in touch if you want to talk. 15 away from 12.

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0: Yep. Now, if I was a genuine broadcaster, I'd go out with the village people, but I don't know. Well, then we'll play the village people. We want to play the village people, I guess. And, of course, you can always do that yourself. Young man. Someone said, Channel 74 on TV, BBC History, plays a very good documentary on the World War One Battle of the Somme. Yeah, that wouldn't be something that I'd like to watch. All a bit grim for me, I'm afraid, the old grimmery. I'll return tomorrow for the second day of July. Yep. And good on you, people. Tim Beveridge along next. And I'll be here from 8 p.m. If you need to email me, marcus@newstalkzb.co.nz. Yes. Someone said, Marcus, regarding data centres, the possible problems, water usage, pollution of the ground from the water being expelled, high electricity used, people feeling sick that live near the data centres and the noise. We're not asking enough questions or getting enough information. It seems to me from tonight that people are pretty okay about it. I think it's one of those problems, situations that it's going to take a while before people actually start talking about it. But that's fine. Good on them. Catch you tomorrow. Good night.
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7: It's cold outside and the couch is on your mind.

0: Taranaki and Bay of Plenty districts. Claudia O'Neill has more.
1: The union claimed workers would have to reapply for jobs with no guarantee of success and possibly lower pay. Health NZ claimed patient-facing staff wouldn't be impacted with a net role increase. Now, Executive Director Kath Cronin says after feedback, they'll take more time to engage with staff and unions on developing the leadership model.
0: Complaints, new data on emergency housing paints a murky picture. The Associate Housing Minister's released figures showing only a fifth of the 325 using the transitional housing scheme begun in September moved to a long-term home. Community Housing Aotearoa head Paul Gilbert says he thinks Tama Pōtaka is basing decisions on imprecise information. That's news. In sport, Super Rugby has introduced a new playoff format, ditching the controversial lucky loser component. The top two teams after the regular season will now have a week off as the teams ranked between 3 and 6 battle for spots in the semi-finals. Now down a team with the loss of Moana Pacifica, the 10 sides will have one less bye and an extra week added to ensure each club plays 16 matches, half at home. Brisbane prop Corey Jensen won't play in the NRL again this year after being placed on blood thinners for at least the next 6 months to treat blood clots in his lung. The news has come in the same week that winger Dean Mariner was named to return from an 8-week absence following 6 surgeries to save his right leg after contracting compartment syndrome. And the NRL has announced it will throw the world's biggest birthday party for Jai Arrow as the centrepiece of a series of fundraising activities to support his fight against motor neuron disease. That's sport. I'm Emily Ansell.
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6: Stand by while I sort some really bloody irritating headphones out here because I'm about to have a bit of a tantrum. So just stand by for the weather and it'll be... Where the hell does this bloody thing go? Okay, right, let's just slowly piece it together. Okay, hang on a second. Now, this is not me being my most organised, but I pulled my headphones out of my thing and look, they've come apart. So you just have to give me 2 seconds and then we'll get into it again. I wonder if I can play that weather sound effect again just for fun. Maybe not. Let's not do that. Stand by, everyone. Yes, I know the suspense must be killing you to hear what the weather's going to be today. And right, I think we've got it. Yep, ready to go. News Talk ZB Weather Watch 24/7. Northland, mainly fine. However, a few showers in the north and east. Auckland to Marawatu, including Coromandel Peninsula, Bay of Plenty and the Central High Country, also Hawke's Bay and Wairarapa, fine apart from patches of morning fog and frost. Gisborne, morning cloud and isolated showers, then fine. Horowhenua, Kapiti and Wellington, mostly cloudy with drizzle possible at times. Marlborough, Nelson, Buller, Canterbury, Otago and Southland, fine for most, with frosts morning and night, but some areas of cloud or

Yes, and a very good morning. I'm Tim Beveridge. Welcome to the show with you through till 5 o'clock. 0800 80 1080 is the number. Text 9292. And you can email timb at newstalkzb.co.nz. Having said that, I just realised I don't think I checked my email at all. Mind you, I usually say if you're not in a hurry. So if you have actually emailed me expecting a swift response, you're clearly not listening to my preamble. Because of the public address of the fact that the address is public, not to listeners, it's not so much, but I get a lot of emails now from all sorts of strange agencies wanting to get their guests on air, even if their guests are in a completely different country. So, yeah, I think that's called spam. But anyway, welcome to the show. Now, first, I see that the school lunches are getting a bit of a hard time again. And look, I don't really engage with that story a hell of a lot because I'm a bit old school. I'm of the thought that if you have kids, then you should be able to give them lunch each day. And I just think it's a tragedy that we've got a generation of parents who are just ill equipped to do that. And so the state's got to provide them with food because it's not the kids' fault, which is a shame. But I did actually notice one part of the report was that. 60% of the lunches, or there's some percentage of the lunches, didn't meet the nutritional standards for the Ministry of Education, and I haven't managed to discern exactly what the educational standards were, but I imagine if you looked at many lunches which parents would provide for their kids, and maybe they put in a bit of a sweet treat for them and some peanut butter sandwich or something, and or whatever. I wonder, I actually just got a question for you. What percentage do you think of school lunches that you had as a kid or that you provided for your children would have met government nutritional standards? And I would imagine, see, when I look at, and it's the question around nutritional standards applies to how you approach thinking whether you've got a healthy diet. Is it about having a balanced meal every time you eat? Or do you approach it as more being, I've had a balanced diet if I combine all the things I've had today? So you might just have, I mean, for instance, if you have a bit of toast and jam, if you're one of those people that doesn't have, and a cup of coffee, I'm sure that doesn't meet nutritional standards. Likewise, if you're at lunchtime, you're a bit peckish and you just have some simple sandwich with, I don't know, bit of chicken sliced between two bits of bread, would that meet nutritional standards? Or do you just look at the whole day and if at the end of the day you think, oh God, I probably better have some vegetables or I better have a piece of fruit or something. Do you, in fact, there's two sides to the question. The first question is, do you think about nutritional standards in the course of your daily diet? Or is it something where you think you've eaten badly for 2 or 3 days? And, oh, hell, I better have some vegetable soup or I better eat an apple. But, so how do you approach thinking about whether you are getting a balanced diet? Is it something you do every meal or is it something that you do over the

0: mums and the different cabins, you know, each cabin of girls would do an act as part of the sort of final night. And the dads, we did YMCA, and I was in charge of sort of putting it together. And I realized when I was analyzing their choreography, they never do YMCA. They used to step side to side, clapping their hands in the air, but they never did those gestures in the original version of it. But here's the question I want to ask for talkback for it, following the death of the lead singer and the front man for it. The other guys, by the way, they weren't really, they were just booked for their looks and, or whatever. They weren't, and maybe they could move a bit, but they weren't sort of a band as far as I understand it. The Village People, well, those guys all got together. They were literally hired to, you know, the construction worker and the army guy and the Indian guy, the North American Indian, Native American Indian, who claimed North American Indian industry ancestry when it became a thing, but was never really verified, of course, because he probably would have been cancelled overnight. Anyway, it made me think about the 70s and music today and what was the best decade of music. And if you were to hold the 70s up against today's music, who would win in terms of the general vibe of pop music? And I got to say, I think today's music, most of it, I've found a few artists my daughter listened to and I go, oh, actually, that's bearable. But the 70s wins hands down, doesn't it? Doesn't the era of disco and the Bee Gees and soul and, you know, was that the era of the Blues Brothers as well? And they brought blues back to the whole thing. What was the best era for music? I know it plays into my audience's hands, but I wasn't a teenager in the 70s or anything. But in fact, my kids would probably play a lot of music of the 70s. But what was the best era of music? But if you want to talk about the action songs, I mean, seriously, YMCA must be the most universal song where everyone knows the actions to it. Well, you know, what the actions became, as I say. Anyway, so there's a few things to talk about. Do you care about the nutrition in your diet, you know, and your kids' diet? Are you surprised that only 60-odd percent of the lunches met Ministry of Education nutritional standards? The death of the frontman of the Village People, what was the best decade for music we've seen in modern times? And did we overdo taxing tobacco? Anyone thinks that we didn't? Because we have. Clearly we have, haven't we? Is that sort of a slam dunk? 0800 80 10 80. Right, it is 19. Oh, God, I've talked for a while, haven't I? Sorry about that. Your turn. It's 19 past midnight.
1: 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News Talk ZB.
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1: Oh, by the way, I might have missed an important little detail in the discussion around school lunches. Well, is that it comes from the report into the school lunch. It,

0: curious. You know, like, who was it that did the meals for $20? I don't think that's probably the reality these days. But, you know, feeding a family based on making the right choices on seasonal food and those things. I just wonder how much difference we could make if we enabled people. That's the thing. That's the whole point. It's about enabling people to be able to do the things that they should already be doing. But if they don't, let's, you know, I just sort of think that it's surely got to be within reach rather than people buying the takeaways, buying the smokes, whatever, but not sending your kids to school with lunch.
1: Tim, you've got it right there, is that we need to teach people. My mother could make a pound of mince go to feed 12, 14 people, no problem at all. All she needed was a couple of extra veggies, some potato. Now, you can do simple things. I'm a simple cook. I do basic stuff. And, you know, I mean, I can whip up some pikelets in 10 minutes and be eating them at the table with the grandkids, you know. You can do anything with a little bit of mince. But when you see the price of mince, you wonder who's getting the money. $28 a kilo?
0: I mean, it's still,
1: Give me a break.
0: Absolutely. Harry, I've got the news coming up, mate, so I don't want to chop you off. So.
1: We're good, mate. Thank you.
0: Hey, I'm pleased to hear the surgery's gone well, and good on you, mate. You keep up the fight. Good on you, Harry. Take care. Bye-bye. Yes, as I say, the clock for the news waits for no one, so we'll continue the conversation after 1 o'clock. News Talk ZB.
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7: In this update, the nurses' organisation is demanding an independent inquiry into a patient's death in Waikato Hospital ED earlier this week. The man couldn't be revived after collapsing in the waiting room toilet, reportedly after waiting 9 hours for care. Claudia O'Neill has more.
8: NZNO Chief Executive Paul Golter says the ED was understaffed and Health New Zealand won't admit it. He says the unions repeatedly raised concerns about unsafe staffing putting patients at risk over 20 months of bargaining. Golter says we need to look at recent funding decisions, specifically whether the hospital had enough to staff the ED.
7: The government's launched an at-home bowel cancer test aiming to reduce colonoscopy referrals by a third. GPs will send kits to people showing symptoms who can collect a stool sample at home to be tested for hidden traces of blood. Health Minister Simeon Brown says people have until now been put on a colonoscopy waiting list, but this test gives reliable results within days. The screening age has already lowered from 60 to 58 and will gradually drop to 56 starting in September. The Greens say it's reasonable for workers to leave home in the morning expecting to return safe at day's end. ACT's health and safety reforms passed in Parliament yesterday. The bill reverses a number of changes made in response to the Pike River tragedy. Green MP Tiano Tuiono told the House our laws need strengthening, not relaxing.
9: New Zealand already has disastrous, bad workplace health and safety outcomes, and this bill is likely to make it worse.
7: And New Zealand First and Labour have pleaded

0: Emily Ansell.
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5: News Talk ZB Weather Watch 24/7. Northland, mainly fine, however, a few showers in the north and east. Auckland to Manawatu, including Coromandel Peninsula, Bay of Plenty, and the Central High Country, also Hawke's Bay and Wairarapa, fine apart from patches of morning fog and frost. Gisborne, morning cloud and isolated showers, then fine. Horowhenua, Kapiti and Wellington, mostly cloudy with drizzle possible at times. Marlborough, Nelson, Buller, Canterbury, Otago and Southland, fine for most with frosts morning and night, but some areas of cloud or valley fog. Grey and Westland districts and Fiordland, mostly cloudy with isolated showers, but some longer fine breaks north of the glaciers. And for the Chatham Islands, cloudy periods.
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7: Where New Zealand Rugby is giving one of their board members money to produce something. And apparently it didn't move the needle in terms of opinion and hype like NZR hoped it would. Now, I'm going to say something that is potentially brutal, but I do believe that this is completely and utterly true. Rugby documentaries don't work, and none of this video content stuff will work because rugby players are boring. And I think it's kind of ish the same, and I don't just mean rugby union, but I mean rugby league. I mean all of the rugby

0: in it. Anyway.
1: Do you reckon old Whitney still smokes?
0: Oh, look, I think if he says he's given up, I'll take him at his word on that. Because he has given up, hasn't he?
1: Well, the fancy Australian bowler, he was advertising and given up, etc. like that, and he was playing England, and a photographer got a picture of him having a cigarette.
0: Oh, somebody snapped. Winston was last snapped smoking on 2020. He was down at University in Otago, and he was caught breaking the no smoking rules. That was it. That's right. So I don't know. I don't know if he's I don't know if he still smokes or not. But I have no idea. Somebody could. Maybe somebody else will tell me the answer to that. Anyway.
1: Yeah.
0: Good on you.
1: It's a bit of a hard road to go down. I know it's wrong with the gangs making money and all that sort of stuff, but there's a temptation for someone to get a cheap packet.
0: Yeah.
1: You'd be silly not to turn it down,
0: the question is what should actually happen to the gangs who are trading in this stuff, because it's sort of, it doesn't feel as dangerous as the drugs, but it is dangerous. It kills people long term. So,
1: well, no, I shop down the road here, and it was run by a Chinese lady, and she was selling like Ho-Hai cigarettes, were Chinese, but charging the same price as normal cigarettes, like $36. And I thought, oh, that's not good, that's not good. And then I passed it yesterday and it was closed.
0: God. Oh, well. Yeah. Anyway, hey, good to hear from you, Albie. You take care of yourself, mate.
1: Yeah, you too, buddy.
0: Cheers,
1: thank
0: bye-bye.
1: You.
0: 1:21.
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2: Fearless, focused, informed. 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
9: Ian Rennie is the Chief Executive and Secretary to the Treasury. You see this coming?
10: Oh, absolutely. I mean, what motivated me to come back to Treasury at the end of 2024 was that I could see from the outside that the organisation had been through some tough years and the country needs a strong Treasury, as the report highlights. And my leadership team that we've built over the last 12 months, a lot of those people came back to Treasury because they could see a new direction and they care about the organisation. So no, there weren't a lot of surprises in what the report said. The key thing for us is to get on and get the work done.
2: Back this morning from 6, the Mike Hosking Breakfast with Bailey's Real Estate on Newstalk ZB.
0: Yes, Newstalk ZB with Tim Beveridge. John, hello.
11: Yes, good morning.
5: Yeah, I just feel.

0: $99. But I guess to feed a family of four, you're looking at, you need 300 or 400 grams of it. So it's about, you'd be paying $12-15 for a packet of mints, which, I mean, well, that's still not bad. But yeah, it's not like it was. I don't know when it was last $9.99 a kilo, but I do remember mints at $9.99 a kilo. But I think that's a while ago.
1: Yeah, well, I was a single father of five, and my kids always had breakfast. They always had a cut lunch. When they got off from school, they always had a snack and a drink, and they always had dinner.
0: Well, I mean, that's the point that I've been making, is that if, as a parent, you make it work. I just hate the state taking over the basics of what parents should be doing themselves. And, you know, making your child a sandwich and putting an apple in their lunchbox, a couple of sandwiches, you know, that's not bank breaking stuff. That's life skill stuff.
1: Yeah, well, my kids just used to have like two sandwiches, an apple, maybe a packet of chips or a snack bar, and that was their lunch. And they seemed to be happy with that. It wasn't until I got to intermediate and high school that I used to give them their lunch plus two. They were allowed $2. They could go to the tuck shop, and I think they used to save it up and maybe buy a pie or something, you know, if it was something a little bit dearer. But because I had...
0: Well, Mum, we used to have luncheon sausage, which was probably not the highest quality sort of, but that was, you know, what we had for...
1: Yeah.
0: In fact, I don't know what... Do you still get luncheon sausage these days? How much does that cost you? I don't know.
1: It's still quite cheap. It's still quite cheap.
0: Yeah, that's probably not recommended, but... In fact, that'd be quite an interesting chat to have with the nutrition, some of the lunches we used to have and the things we used to have, how bad were they for us? Because, I don't know. Luncheon sausage. Do they call it luncheon sausage?
1: Yeah, I always call it luncheon.
0: They don't... Oh, yeah, Country Pride ham and chicken flavoured premium luncheon. Ooh, I don't even know what that is. What's that got in it if it's ham and chicken flavoured? Crikey, that sounds... Hutton's ham and chicken flavoured luncheon. $7 for 800 grams. Oh, I bet you I'd love it too. Oh, I can't imagine... Farm ham and chicken luncheon. Ham and chicken. Actually, sorry, he's disappeared on me, Matt. Pork luncheon. There we go. Hutton's pork luncheon is $9.90 a kilo. Is that just sort of? I mean, obviously they're selling it, so plenty of people must do it. But we used to have luncheon sausage all the time in our sandwiches. My mate would have luncheon sausage with tomato sauce, maybe a bit of cheese and lettuce or something. And I think we used to have it quite a lot as well. I mean, that's not an expensive lunch, you know. Anyway, I know, you know, this has been an old chestnut, but it is one of those footballs that gets kicked around from time to time. Let's actually, I'll just find that story before I go to the break on that. The damning school lunches report. So 50% of the meals didn't comply with the Ministry of Education's nutritional standards. Question I have, how many that lunches that parents make would do that as well? I mean, my girl's lunch would, because my wife gives them a plenty. What are the standards? I'll have to ask ChatGPT. I'll do it in the break. We'll come back with some of your correspondence, and there are spare lines there.
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0: All shops staying open till 7pm, a fun evening of shopping, live music, warm cafes, sweet treats, kids' face painting and crafts in the children's centre between 5.30 and 6.30. Winter late night shopping this Thursday, Raumati Village till 7.
1: Oh, I do love ChatGPT on this stuff because it just does such quick research, you know, it thinks so quickly. So I asked AI what is the Ministry of Education's nutritional standards. So it's actually an even sadder story of what the standards are in terms of what it says about New Zealand. So the current, so the ministry's standards are not the same as the sort of guidance that most parents would use when making a lunchbox. So they were designed for a government-funded hot meal program where the lunch, here's the sad bit, the lunch is intended to provide a substantial proportion of a child's daily nutrition. And that's from education.govt.nz. In fact, I'll look at that specific link. So the nutrition standards about them, how are they, they're supposed to have a minimum weight and vegetable and salad requirements. Hang on. There's a minimum weight per meal. For years 0 to 3, it's 180 grams. For years 4 to 8, it's 240 grams. Years 9 and over, it's 300 grams. There's a vegetable weight must be at least, it gives a specific weight of vegetables. The weight requirement for salad vegetables is half of that for cooked vegetables. It has to have grain foods and starch and protein. So anyway, it's supposed to be, as I said, it's supposed to assist with, it's supposed to, intended to provide a substantial proportion of a child's daily nutrition because maybe they're not getting breakfast or lunch properly either. God, what a bloody tragedy for this country, isn't it? So, for instance, ChatGPT put in a theory, and this is actually a pretty comprehensive lunch. There's no way I went anywhere near this with mine, but of a sandwich, a muesli bar, a piece of fruit, packet of chips, and maybe a yogurt. Says that's not necessarily an unhealthy lunch, but it was probably fall short on weight, vegetable content, protein, and the balance of food expected by the ministry standards. So, yeah, I mean, here's the point. If we're criticising the government's lunches for not meeting ministers, you see, the headline makes it look like that the kids are sort of starving or something, you know, that they're not meeting the ministry standards because you think, oh, well, but the ministry standards are higher than the average parent. So if we're criticising the government's lunches for not meeting the ministry's nutrition standards, how many lunches packed by mums and dads every morning would pass the same test? I'd say bugger all, actually. What do you reckon? 0800 80 1080. Village people, Victor Willis has died. We'll talk about that as well. And, oh, the cigarettes. So the black market cigarettes, does that tell us that we've overtaxed it because, you know, there've been over 1 million cigarettes confiscated and there's this massive black market? In Australia, as I say, apparently 80% of ciggies, of tobacco consumed, is black market tobacco. So grist for the mill for the gangs. Your thoughts, 0800 80 1080. By the way, luncheon. Where are we at with the luncheon sausage? Don't worry, I'm not recommending luncheon because I think it's probably a saturated fat thing where, you know, my mum gave it to us, a mate of mine, he used to have it all the time, luncheon sausage or ham. In fact, I remember when I got ham, I thought, God, this is a bit posh, got the old ham. I'll come back with a bunch of your feedback and correspondence and then we'll see where we go from there, okay? 0800 80 1080. Four spare lines.
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1: Right, as promised here, a bunch of texts on the lunch thing and other things as well. Oh, on the music, just off the back of the Village People, frontman Victor Willis has passed away. Not very old. I think he was 72 or 76. Anything with a 7 in it is considered a bit early to be dying, I would say. I'm sure for most people, whatever age it is, it always feels a bit early, unless you're probably in your 90s or over 100. But somebody said here, oh, I'd like to know what real musicians think of a lot of what's on the charts these days, around now. Because if you have a real musical ear, it's pretty damn poor. I'm sometimes a bit loath to hand over the judgment about what's good music to good musicians, because otherwise we'd all be listening to jazz all the time. maybe I'm overstating it, but I would say that most musicians would look to stuff that's, you know. Oh, look, there are some superb modern musicians. Adele was a superb songwriter. She wrote some great stuff. I mean, I look at the music of Adele, and she was a big star, but look at how popular Taylor Swift is. I mean, to me, it's like, you know, it's like comparing a Michelin restaurant with McDonald's. You know, lots of McDonald's, they make a lot of money. They sell a lot, but is it necessarily better music or just easily digestible sort of, you know, Instagram sort of pop? God, I sound like an old fart. Oh, well, there we go. Tell you what, I'll be back in a tick. We've got just a call who's popped in, so we'll go and find out who that is. Oh, hang on. Sorry. Excuse me.
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7: A few months ago when she said Winston Peters was confused, now that was seen as a dig about his age, a la Joe Biden. It did not go down well. 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But even if it doesn't get that far, what they're doing is calling each other untrustworthy and then asking us to trust them again if they form government after the election. That is a very weird mind game to play with voters.
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1: News Talk ZB with Tim Beveridge. Now let's go to Clarence. Hello.
8: Good morning. It's an interesting subject. I'm 72 now, and I remember in the 60s, Mum gave us buttered bread, wholemeal bread,
1: yeah,
8: with Vegemite and crisps crushed into it as sandwiches.
1: that's something that's been around for decades, chips and Vegemite.
8: Yep, and it was crunchy and delicious, and we had in the lunchbox, we had a proper sealed lunchbox, we'd have half a banana with a bit of the bread bag plastic over the end to stop it going brown, and a half an apple with the same thing. And you had the half an apple last, and it effectively brushed your teeth.
1: Actually, that's probably not a bad lunch. I've got to admit, as a kid, I was always... I think it's something I saw that was quite common in Britain or whatever, that you'd have a packet of crisps, you know, chips. I was always a little bit scandalized by that because potato chips are not healthy, you know, that's not a healthy meal. But, you know, did the job, I guess.
8: Yes, a bit of carbohydrate, but it was the texture. It was quite nice.

0: And most schools...
1: Probably not going to feed the hordes, though. I mean, they're a nice-to-have sort of thing rather than seriously solving any problem, but...
0: Yeah, but each school's doing it.
1: Mm.
0: You're not having to go and take some out. I mean, and but on the other hand, you've got places where, down in the South Island, it's a whole different kind of fruit that does go. But I think that, to me, that's one way where they can make things easy.
1: Yeah, it's a nice idea. And lots of schools do have. Hey, thanks, Ella. I've got to go because I'm coming to the news. But, yeah, and lots of schools actually do have vegetable patches and, you know, do grow things, but it's a bit of a school-by-school basis. But look, at the schools are absolutely doing their bit. It's just a sad reflection on society that that's where we're at. But is there something in that, you know, kids don't actually want the fully balanced diet that's sort of worthy? They just want something that's really satisfying, like a peanut butter sandwich. I don't know. Back soon.
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6: In this update, Kim.com has lost his latest bid to challenge his extradition to the US. Jacob Jones has more.
7: The US wants to extradite .com from New Zealand, where he is a resident, to stand trial on 12 charges of criminal copyright infringement, racketeering and wire fraud. .com faces at least 30 years in prison in the US. His lawyer Ron Mansfield said .com should be sentenced in New Zealand because his alleged co-conspirators were sentenced here.
6: The Workplace Relations and Safety Minister says her health and safety reforms maintain the core purpose of law changes made in response to the Pike River tragedy. ACT's Health and Safety at Work Amendment Bill passed in Parliament this afternoon. The legislation reverses a number of changes made in the 2015 Health and Safety at Work Act. Brooke Van Velden told the House the bill provides clarity for businesses while maintaining safety for workers.
8: It sharpens the focus on what matters most, reducing death, serious injury and illness.
6: Claims updating toy safety standards could save millions in regulatory costs over the next decade. Regulation Minister David Seymour wants to bring our rules in line with Australia's, allowing sales of products complying with US and EU standards. He estimates it could save a net $6.8 million over 10 years by not needing to retest items. Seymour says it will allow more products on shelves.
9: A lot of people are facing high costs and they want more options. This will mean that there are more options for their children and the costs will come down.
6: Complaints, new data on emergency housing paints a murky picture. The Associate Housing Ministers released figures showing only a fifth of the 325 using the Transitional Housing Scheme, which began in September, moved to a long-term home. 79% went to other destinations, most leaving voluntarily or for unspecified reasons. Community Housing Aotearoa head Paul Gilbert says he thinks Tama Pōtaka is basing decisions on imprecise information.
10: Really what we're seeing now is the fruit of about 30 or 40 years of consistent under-delivery of new social and affordable housing supplies.
6: Health New Zealand's putting its revamp

0: On some hospital roles on hold. The PSA union has pushed back on a major restructure proposal for Waikato, Tairawhiti, Taranaki and the Bay of Plenty districts. Claudia O'Neill has more.
1: The union claimed workers would have to reapply for jobs with no guarantee of success and possibly lower pay. Health NZ claimed patient-facing staff wouldn't be impacted with a net role increase. Now, Executive Director Kath Cronin says after feedback, they'll take more time to engage with staff and unions on developing the leadership model.
0: The lead singer and founding member of The Village People, Victor Willis, has died aged 75 after a short but aggressive illness. Willis provided one of the voices on this legendary track, YMCA. After the hit, the Village People went on to sing a string of disco favourites, including Macho Man, In the Navy and Go West. In sport, CEO Jack Mesley isn't worried about the new Anzac Day test eating into the Super Rugby season. The 2027 format has been revealed, with the retention of a 16 playoff format and the reduction of bye rounds from 2 to 1, almost certainly to be placed around the Anzac clash. With almost 50 of the comp's top players set to play for the All Blacks or Wallabies, Mesley says it will allow for some emerging talent to shine.
2: When some teams have such a high concentration of All Blacks and Wallabies and others don't, that provides a real opportunity for some clubs as well to maybe grab a game that they wouldn't have grabbed in the case where all national team players were available.
0: A second all-white stock is rising following a stellar Football World Cup. The Herald reports Finn Sermon is on the wanted list of big teams in England, Spain, Italy, Germany and one of the largest clubs in France. It's understood the list of European suitors tracking his strong form at the Portland Timbers coming into the tournament has grown. Fellow World Cup goalscorer Eli Just is believed to be in a similar boat. That's news and sport. I'm Emily Ansell.
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8: News Talk ZB Weather Watch 24/7. Northland, mainly fine, however, a few showers in the north and east. Auckland to Manawatu, including Coromandel Peninsula, Bay of Plenty and the Central High Country, also Hawke's Bay and Wairarapa, fine apart from patches of morning fog and frost. Gisborne, morning cloud and isolated showers, then fine. Horowhenua, Kapiti and Wellington, mostly cloudy with drizzle possible at times. Marlborough, Nelson, Buller, Canterbury, Otago and Southland, fine for most with frosts morning and night, but some areas of cloud or valley fog. Grey and Westland districts and Fiordland, mostly cloudy with isolated showers, but some longer fine breaks north of the glaciers. And for the Chatham Islands, cloudy periods. Yep.
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10: That is exactly what Simeon Brown said about him at the weekend.

0: the people who are not feeding their kids are burdening under their own mortgage. I think it was probably rent costs that would be the problem. Anyway, Sonia says, look at local council and useless high-cost projects and employing the services of these consultants at the expense of the ratepayer. Sorry, Tim, to disagree with you. Well, controlling the expenses of a council, yeah, I mean, there's always going to be an argument there. But I don't think there's no way rates bills are coming down because we will still be under-investing in infrastructure, even though the fact that everyone's paying a truckload more on rates. God, rates, eh? Crikey, they're a burden, aren't they? Somebody says, I think you can get sliced lunch and sausage with carrots and peas in it, but no one cares about the vegetables as veggies as long as it didn't change the flavour when you also had sauce and or cheese. Tim, why not look at school lunches like the Japanese do? Kids help with the prep. They study the purchasing of food to learn with budget. That's what I call worthwhile investment because those kids grow to understand and pass on that important knowledge. Look, a lot of school, I think we are doing that more and more, but it seems to have missed the parents. Anyway, I've got a truckload more text to get on with, but I'll go to the break first. There's a few references to Jamie Oliver. I mean, because he had his school lunch program as well, trying to reform the dreadful meals they were getting in England. Anyway, right, it is 14 past 2.
1: 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Overnight talk. Call 0800 80 1080. 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
0: And News Talk ZB, I sort of like this idea, but I mean, the kids are going to school to learn, of course, but this person says high schools could provide simply loaves of breads and spreads and kids can help themselves by making sandwiches themselves, learning a few basic skills. I mean, what kid can't make a sandwich? Of course, there'd be health and safety and knives and all that sort of stuff. And, oh, God, there'd be a way of not doing it, reason for not doing it. Anyway, let's carry on with the calls, shall we? Got quite a lot of correspondence to get to, though. But, yeah, Sean, hi.
7: Yeah, I'd just like to – I agree with, depending on the state and all of what you've been talking about with everything. I just want to talk – we had six in the family and we used to get the peanut butter and jam sandwiches – probably a banana, apple, and this is a primary school that I remember, and you got the milk biscuit, the strawberry chocolate and banana milk biscuit back then. And we had a garden and all the rest of it, and, you know, Mum looked after us well, Father worked, so forth and so on. But I just wanted to say I work for a supermarket. I won't say where or anything, but anyway, I worked for a supermarket for 28 years as a maintenance person. Now, I used to drop the school lunches, the orders for the school, for the high school. And the girl that had been doing that had been working there for quite a long time. So, you know, and the school lunches. Now, I tried some of those.

0: And, I'm in my 60s now, so, and I tried a few of those. And, back in our days at primary school and school, we would have, loved to have had those in our day. But back those days, your lunches were cut and made, and you made them yourself, so forth and so on. And I sat there and watched in the caf, and after I'd done the order, and I had to, and the $20 notes and some of the 50s and the money that was coming over that people were buying, and they're getting school lunches delivered to them, the caf was just, I couldn't believe it. So I forgot the receipt, and I'd gone back and came back, and I thought I'll try one of their hamburgers that they make. And it was cleaned out. It was all gone. Everything was gone.
1: Yeah.
0: So, school lunches, they're not basically, and then tried a few of them. I didn't see anything wrong with them. Like, if we had had those when we were kids, God almighty,
1: Are these the lunches currently that are being served you're talking about, or what?
0: Yeah, the lunches that they get at the school. Get served at the school. And that was, she showed me the rubbish and the waste of it. It was quite amazing, actually.
1: Well, I wonder if there is something about kids in the middle of the day. I don't know if I ever sat down to lunch desperate to eat what was in there, because I don't know, it's about the appetite triggers and how your brain, when you're interested in eating a big meal. I'm not sure in the middle of a school day is the day you really want to sit down and have a, you know what I mean? I don't know what our appetites are like.
0: Well, you don't get time because you want to go and play, don't you?
1: Yeah.
0: And catch up with people and all the rest of it. So, our days are the days when you walk to school and you take your shoes off and, you'd break a water puddle, the ice.
1: Yeah.
0: So forth and so on, I remember that. But, I just would have, I'm just, shocked that the conflict over the whole lot of, what do we give them, caviar?
1: And, wow.
0: And parents and all that don't have to do nothing at all. You just stay in bed, the kids go to school, they get their lunch there and everything. I mean, it's...
1: Well, you still got parents who can't get their kids to school.
0: Too much if you look at other countries.
1: Yeah. Yeah. I just find it depressing that we've got so many families not able to support themselves and their kids and stuff. It just... Yeah, anyway. What did you... I mean, do you think there's something in that they get a full-on meal and they don't want it? But if you were handing out... Okay, there's a lot of peanut allergies, but, if you're handing out cheese and Marmite sandwiches, they'd go gangbusters.
0: Exactly. But what's wrong, a bit of fruit's always good, bananas, an apple... that kind of stuff. I mean, that kind of stuff during the middle of the day is quite good. Gives you a bit of energy to run around the field if you eat that kind
1: I
0: of
1: do
0: stuff.
1: Have a confession. I had a mate who used to have banana sandwiches. I always thought that was pretty strange, but I imagine it was quite tasty. Yeah,
0: could I tell you another one now that you must try? And I tell everyone this because I've got bees, so I've got my own honey. Vogel bread. You can put a bit of butter on it, nice butter on it, and Marmite and honey. And have a sit down and have a
1: Marmite and honey.
0: Marmite and honey, mate. Just try it, mate. I'm telling you, you won't look back.
1: I can imagine how that might.
0: I give honey away, and I tell people every time I give them a jar of honey because I just give it away because I got bees. So it's just a hobby, and I give it away, and I tell them all about that to do that. And a lot of them, I keep saying to them, "Have you tried it? No, no, no. But you try that and have a cup of tea. You'll go back for another piece."
1: I love, there's a lot of basic food I love. I make my own bread from, it's not sourdough, but it's that technique using natural leaven. And, God, I tell you what, if I'm hungry, a bit of that with a bit of butter and peanut butter or, whatever.
0: Jam.
1: Basic food, it's just, I bloody love it.
0: Yeah, I still do now.
1: I don't think you ever lose your appetite for that stuff,
0: No. And there was always a fight over it with a family of six here. You'd always got into trouble. You get a loaf of bread.
1: Yeah.
0: The both crusts be gone off the loaf of bread.
1: Because that's when you got home from school,
0: you'd cut the big crust off and it'd be Marmite and jam on there, and that'd fill you up when you got home from school.
1: Okay, so Marmite and honey, you reckon?
0: Yep, Marmite and honey. If you like butter, I don't have the butter on there now, but butter's nice. You melt it into a nice Vogel bread that's hot. Apricado and tomato, and salt and pepper.
1: Yeah.
0: Beautiful with a cup of tea,
1: Fantastic. Good on you, mate.
0: Try that honey and Marmite.

0: So yeah, it's not good. Anyway, we'll continue I'll come back with a bunch of texts as well. I know our other topics have sort of gone by the wayside, you know, probably the smoking one about the cheap cigarettes that are available is probably, you know, I mean, we've talked about school lunches before as well, but it's, you know, obviously the conversation's still going on by the number of texts that I've got on this as well. So I'll get on to some of the correspondence and then we'll see where we go from there. It's 2:28.
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0: Well, we got some strange suggestions coming on the food front. So we had Marmite and honey's an unusual one. I've got to give you that. And also I think cheese and honey's a weird one. But of course, there's the mixture of flavours that's the science of taste. And the new one is the flavour, they call it umami. And I made a roast the other day for the first time in a while. God, a lot of fat came off it. Luckily, I recognised it was fat and got rid of it. But I made a gravy, and I used ChatGPT as a suggestion for the recipe, which is pretty straightforward. But it suggested at the last minute, it said if you want to play around with it, you don't need it, but you could stick half a teaspoon of Marmite in there just for a bit of umami flavour. And so, yeah, with the flour, the meat drippings, the scrapings from the pan and things, with a bit of chicken stock, I think I used, flavoured chicken stock. God, it was good. That Marmite really nailed it. I was actually so proud of myself for making something as simple as gravy that Mum used to make, you know, every weekend just about. Tim, I went to school in the 60s and can only remember one boy that didn't have lunch and a teacher went and bought him a pie. How things have changed, says Lars. Yeah, I mean, I also remember, I've said this before, when I'm repeating myself, but we used to get sent to school with a lunch. And look, I was never that wrapped with, well, it depends what was in it. You'd open your lunchbox and go, oh, yay. But Mum went through certain phases of giving me food that I was like, oh, I don't really like this much. In fact, the one thing she did, which probably I don't think, tomatoes, you just can't stick tomatoes in a sandwich in a kid's lunchbox, but it just turns them soggy all the time. But I used to think that the kids who got at primary school, you know, there'd be an order for the fish and chip shop. And some kids would get fish and chips or pie or whatever. And I used to think they were sort of lucky, but I realised they weren't because their parents never made them lunch and they got shitty, fatty food every day. So, yeah, anyway. Sandra, hi.
7: Hi, good morning.
0: Morning.
7: What a lovely topic.
0: Is it? Some people are giving me a hard time for it, saying I'm being mean.
7: Why is that?
0: Oh, well, because I'm saying that people, you know, it's depressing that people can't or people won't or enable or parents are not feeding their kids.
7: Yeah.
0: I find it completely depressing because what does it say for the next generation and the generations following? Just hundreds of thousands of welfare dependent people.
7: Sorry, what was that remark?
0: Hundreds of thousands of welfare dependent people.
7: Yeah.
0: It's

0: went the rage then, and I got...
1: They weren't the rage, or they were?
0: They weren't. They weren't. Because it was before, obviously before all this...
1: A sandwich doesn't last too long in a lunchbox, you know, if you've got something that's a bit too juicy in it, which is why the tomato sandwiches Mum used to make, us like, by the time we get them at the lunchbox, they were...
0: Yeah, soggy. Definitely soggy. Yeah, and I had Vegemite and chips as well and that sort of thing. But I envied the kids that came to school with a complete Sally Lunn. And would sit there.
1: Oh, God, those things. They're outrageous. They're just a big blob of carbo with sugar on top.
0: I know. And they'd sit there and have this huge silly lamb. Well, it looked huge.
1: I remember them being huge. There they were. They were these colossal things. It's like, what the hell? I was always told I couldn't have one, and I wondered if what was wrong with my mum that she wouldn't let me, but I think she was just doing the right thing.
0: Yeah, absolutely. Absolutely. I didn't have them either. So that's what I had. But, tomatoes definitely out. Now, cigarettes, they are way overtaxed. And the black market is obviously increasing as a result. So,
1: I knew it would happen. If you tax it too much, give it to the gangs, and away we go, and exactly that's what's happened. I wish I could find the comments I would have made on it ages ago, because that's, you know, just to feel self-righteous, of course. Anyway, so did you used to take a Sally, these days, you'd, have you seen a Sally Lunn? Is there such a thing? These days?
0: Yeah, they're still made. Copeland's, I believe, make them. And
1: you'd fit them in one of your handbags, wouldn't you?
0: Yeah, my little handbag.
1: Crikey. I'm just looking, I've just Googled Sally Lunn bun. Oh, used to have a bit of fruit in them as well?
0: Oh, sometimes I'd have it like a sultana, wouldn't they?
1: Yeah. I mean, the ones we saw, I don't remember them having anything. They were just a big blob of dough.
0: yeah. But, oh, boy, did I envy them, looking at them sinking their munchies into one of those.
1: No, I got to say, they wouldn't be top of my list. Although I've Googled Sally Lunn bun. And the image of one of them has got lots of sort of Christmassy type of fruit, you know, a mixture of different dried fruits inside dates and sort of, and it does look quite nice, but it's all sliced up and you put a bit of butter on it. And oh God, I've started salivating. How pathetic. Okay. Cheers, Sandra.
0: And full marks to Ukraine, I think, with their drones. They've been invaded and, families moved into other surrounding countries, and
1: it's just appalling, isn't it? And I hope Putin really starts to feel some heat on this.
0: Oh, well, he's getting a taste of his own medicine, I suppose, with that happening, you know.
1: Yeah.
0: But, horrible situation. And also the Venezuela, isn't it, where the earthquake was?
1: Yeah. Oh, God, yeah. Dreadful, isn't it? The death toll is going to be horrendous.
0: A lack of what I see of heavy machinery. It's just ridiculous.
1: Yeah, it is. So, you know, dreadful situation. And buildings, some buildings, the ones that just pancaked, there are views of apartment blocks that just pancaked on top of one another. They're just dreadful. Mm. Anyway, okay. Hey, take care, Sandra. Lovely to hear from you. You take care.
0: Okay, Tom.
1: See ya.
0: Bye-bye.
1: Bye-bye. It's 17 minutes to 3:00.

0: it wouldn't be classed as a as an original or anything of any value, except that you'd just have a new book as such. how the hell they did it?
1: I'd probably just look for the book online, to be honest. But
0: no, but you mentioned it was $180,000 or something.
1: Oh yeah, well that's for a first edition. That's Bill, who's actually next up on the line, was wanting to find a first edition print of Casino Royale, and we found out that a signed one that's in mint condition from the author's worth $166,000.
0: The first edition, all that's meaning is that that was the book which was printed in its first edition as such. But you wouldn't necessarily be wanting an actual first edition book printed way back and whenever it was.
1: Well, that's what the value is attached to, the fact that you've got the original first edition.
0: Yes.
1: I'm not sure if you paid $166,000 whether you'd read the thing or whether you'd just have it stuck in a vault.
0: No. Anyway, this is an alternative way of getting the book, you know, as such.
1: Yeah.
0: So you'd have a copy in your hands.
1: I get it. Yeah. But you can generally find it. I mean, I would be surprised that you couldn't just find a copy online and buy it anyway. But, yeah.
0: Now, just as an outro, I see them on advertising on TV, Watties. Now, it started about 2 or 3 weeks ago, a couple of weeks after the story came out in recent weeks about Watties, you know, going to close up part of their factories and all this sort of carry on. And then all of a sudden they've got different advertisements on TV.
1: It'll be for, I don't know, they're still in business, so.
0: Yeah, but they haven't seen any in recent years, really, of what he's advertising. But now they're advertising, and the latest one is, you know, like it shows family groups eating different things and baked beans and all bits and pieces and all that.
1: Okay. Yeah. You sure that's not a New World thing?
0: No. This is Watties themselves.
1: Okay.
0: Watties.
1: Yeah. Okay. I'll look out for that. Cheers, mate. Yeah. Thanks, Kelvin.
0: All the best. Yeah. Bye-bye.
1: Bye-bye. Bye. 10 to 3.
2: 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It's Overnight Talk on Newstalk ZB.
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1: Talks at B with Tim Beveridge. Yeah. Bill, hello.
7: Good, he's going to be quick. First edition of J.K. Rowling from the 90s was sold for $25,000 at an auction a few months ago overseas, I read. And now the Eagles, 1965 to 1975 was my favourite era. It's a decade, but... Linda Ronstadt was huge in the early 70s, huge. And guess who her backing band was for, a lot of concerts and so on? The Eagles. You know,
1: okay.
7: They were overshadowed by her at the time. But, you know, songs like Blue by You and all those other Torch songs and everything were just huge, played all the time in the 70s. Now, back to school lunches in the 50s.

0: whether they've put their fares up. But
1: I don't know. I haven't caught a taxi for a long time. But well, that's where see Uber. You save a bit of money on Uber if you've got a phone.
0: Well,
1: but anyway,
0: yeah, like I can't call Uber because I've got those.
1: Well, that's there you go. Hey, I've got to go because the news is upon us, Bill. But thanks for your call. You take care. We'll talk soon. Eh? News Talk ZB.
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5: Mike Hosking, Heather Duplessis-Allen, Matt Heath, Tyler Adams. 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
7: In this update, the nurses' organisation is demanding an independent inquiry into a patient's death in Waikato Hospital ED earlier this week. The man couldn't be revived after collapsing in the waiting room toilet, reportedly after waiting 9 hours for care. Claudia O'Neill has more.
8: NZNO Chief Executive Paul Golter says the ED was understaffed and Health New Zealand won't admit it. He says the unions repeatedly raised concerns about unsafe staffing putting patients at risk over 20 months of bargaining. Golter says we need to look at recent funding decisions, specifically whether the hospital had enough to staff the ED.
7: The government's launched an at-home bowel cancer test, aiming to reduce colonoscopy referrals by a third. GPs will send kits to people showing symptoms who can collect a stool sample at home to be tested for hidden traces of blood. Health Minister Simeon Brown says people have until now been put on a colonoscopy waiting list, but this test gives reliable results within days. The screening age has already lowered from 60 to 58 and will gradually drop to 56 starting in September. The Greens say it's reasonable for workers to leave home in the morning expecting to return safe at day's end. ACT's health and safety reforms passed in Parliament yesterday. The bill reverses a number of changes made in response to the Pike River tragedy. Green MP Tiano Tuiono told the House our laws need strengthening, not relaxing.
9: New Zealand already has disastrous, bad workplace health and safety outcomes, and this bill is likely to make it worse.
7: New Zealand First and Labour have pledged to change or repeal the law if elected. Labour spokesperson Jan Tinetti says it's an absolute horror of a bill.
10: This bill is one that could result in more workplace fatalities and serious accidents.
7: Southern drivers are being urged to be vigilant until Friday during a risky trifecta of hoar frosts, fog and black ice. Two people have moderate and minor injuries after a multi-vehicle crash on Dunedin Southern Motorway yesterday morning. Parts of State Highway 8 between Omarama and Lake Tekapo in the Mackenzie Basin closed for a time because of black ice. NZTA's warning conditions will remain gnarly up until Friday, with temperatures as low as minus 5. A history-making moment for a Samoan restaurant, which took home a Michelin star at Tuesday's ceremony. More than 100 restaurants were recognised by the Michelin Guide, which gave out 14 single stars and just one double. Auckland restaurant Tulla became the first contemporary Samoan restaurant getting the accolade. Founder and chef Henry Onesemo says he's been replaying the moment he won big.
11: I was like, just keep it together for 2 minutes. This is what you're supposed to do. And then I just completely

0: And I mean, he's dead at 72, I think, which is, or 76, which is a bit premature.
1: You've heard of Weird Al Yankovic?
0: Yeah.
1: He did one of theirs in the gravy, Tim.
0: Oh, yeah, that's right.
1: And yeah. Michael Jackson's Eat It.
0: That's right. Yeah, that's right. Weird Al Yankovic.
1: What's ever happened to that guy, Tim Weird Al Yankovic?
0: I have no idea. Actually, I could find out in a second, though. Weird Al Yankovic. I could just type into the search what happened to Weird Al Yankovic. He's still going strong, apparently. So he's 66. He still tours globally with his live band. So yeah, he's still doing stuff, yeah.
1: You know what that was on last night?
0: Huh?
1: Graham Norton interviewed with Madonna.
0: Oh yeah, was that any good or was it boring?
1: I didn't watch it.
0: Okay. I'm not sure Madonna's the most thrilling person to be interviewed, but God, remember when she was absolutely just the biggest thing in music and entertainment?
1: Yeah. I didn't realise, Tim, she was the queen of pop. I thought it was always Kylie Minogue.
0: Well, I think those days are well gone with Madonna being the queen of pop. Yeah, she certainly was massive at one stage. Yeah. Cheers, Glenn. Thanks, mate. 3:15.
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0: Yes, News Talk ZB. By the way, England in the FIFA World Cup against Congo. It kicks off in about 45 minutes. I just got some sort of sneaking suspicion. It's the round of 32 that I don't know. I just think England are going to stumble at the hurdle again, and this might be it. There seems to be a few countries that are. There's a few upsets going on, so it'll be interesting to see how they go. But exciting stuff, I guess. If you're following that kind of thing, it's 3:17. Michelle, hello.
6: Hello. Hi. I've been very interested in these. In all this talk about these children's meals at school.
0: Yeah.
6: And also you wanting other combinations. Well, when I was at intermediate school, used to have the dental nurse clinic there.
0: Yeah.
6: And one time we got a pamphlet with different sandwich filling ideas, and one of them was the peanut butter and mashed banana it was. But the other one, which I really enjoyed, was Bournvita and raisins.
0: Bournvita?
6: Yeah, I don't even know if you can buy that now. No, you can buy Milo.
0: What's Bournvita? It was a type of chocolate drink, was it?
6: Yeah, it's like Milo. It's But I think it had other good

0: and, you know, vitamins and minerals maybe. I'm not
1: Born
0: sure.
1: Vita. Yeah, it's...
0: It was nice and sweet, and I really enjoyed it.
1: The first thing that's come up is not showing that it's mainstream any longer, Born Vita.
0: Well, it was around. It was the alternative to Milo, and Mum used to buy Born Vita, but she never bought Milo. I think Milo was more expensive way back then.
1: Yeah, it doesn't seem that it is so common. You can buy it at some alternative sort of supermarket. There's one
0: really
1: called the Indian Supermarket.co.nz. You can buy Cadbury Born Vita chocolate drink, a kilo of it. Maybe it's because Milo rules the roost in New Zealand.
0: Yeah, it wasn't a chocolate as such chocolate drink, but it was similar. I think it had a bit of I'm not sure if it had a bit of crunch in it, but it was nice. I loved it because it was nice and sweet.
1: I used to like Horlicks sometimes when I was a student. Horlicks and hot milk.
0: Yeah, yeah. Anyway, I've got a couple of stories. I won't name the town, but I was at a university town, and this is only about 20 years ago. And it was the school. I did one day. I used to teach Bible in schools, one day a week, and it was in an area that was a very poor area, a lot of gang people there, that kind of very, very poor income, low income and very poor people. But one of our stories was about hospitality. And I talked to the teachers about bringing a meal, because that was one of the suggestions, is bringing a meal along for that was like Middle Eastern. And both teachers, I had two classes, and these were like 5 to 8 year olds.
1: Yeah.
0: And both teachers said, I don't think the kids will eat that. The best they'll get, if they get it, would be the peas, corn and carrot combination, and maybe mashed potato, and whether they got sausage or not. You know, they'd be lucky to get that several times a week, not every night.
1: Yeah.
0: They wouldn't necessarily get a cooked meal every night. But anyway, I thought, oh, well, I'll try. I said, I'll try it. And if they like it, they like it. If they don't, I just take it back and I can freeze it. So I had about 60 kids. Well, I think it was about 60, between 60 and 65 kids between the two classes, and I think there was 4 that weren't allowed to attend. And I took this meal along, and, you know, was it very good or very tasty? I'm not sure if it's Watties. The tall cans, and it was Moroccan stew.
1: Yeah.
0: It was quite it wasn't spicy. It wasn't hot spicy, but it was tasty spicy.
1: I think
0: it had a bit of lamb in it.
1: Yeah.
0: So I got some lamb sausages to add and added extra vegetables to it, similar to what they might have over in the Middle East.
1: Yeah.
0: And I had at least 55 of the children from the two classes ate it.
1: Yeah.
0: As well as many of them coming back for seconds. And then the following week, they all thought I was bringing it again the following week. But that was about morning tea time. So a lot of the kids were hungry by then, and a lot hadn't had breakfast by then.
1: Oh, God.
0: And a few weeks later, I had a kid come up to me. He was only about 6 years old, and he asked me if I brought that soup again. And I said, no. I said, haven't you had breakfast? And he said, no. I said, why haven't you had breakfast? You need breakfast to start the day. He says, oh, my grandmother says I don't need any. And that was that seemed to be, I don't know.
1: Bloody hell.
0: If grandma was looking after several children and was struggling.
1: Well, grandma wasn't coping, obviously.
0: High rental area. Mm. So there's all these situations were going on. And as you say, you can't generalise.
1: You can't, but it's a worry, the scale on which we are supposed to. I mean,
0: thing is, children are hungry, you feed children.
1: Yeah. And what was the occasion for you doing this Moroccan thing? Was this just a one-off, or I missed that?
0: It was a one-off, But it was not the flavours that they were used to, and neither of the teachers said the kids were likely to eat it.
1: Middle Eastern food is pretty blimmin' tasty, by the way.
0: Very tasty, but it's not the flavours.
1: Yeah. Actually,
0: so I boarded with a family, and... for a while when I was at university,
1: Oh, yeah.
0: and the every night. It was mashed potatoes, peas, corns and carrots, plus a meat. Mashed potatoes.

0: down there. But I thought, anyone coming along seeing my wife, what is she up to down there? Oh, yeah, but anyway, but I have noticed that just since they have got a Watties ad on there, Gowan's right, there is a Watties ad on the TV sometimes there now. It never used to be. They've added in an ad there now on the TV, yeah.
1: Okay. Hey, nice to hear from you, Alison.
0: Okay, thank you. Bye.
1: Okay, take care.
0: Bye-bye.
1: Bye-bye. Actually, I've just... I mean, I did study this video when we were doing the dad's dance for my daughter's camp. And, yeah, it's funny because everyone thinks that the original choreography of YMCA with the village people was them spelling out YMCA with their hands, but they never do it. They're sort of a mixture between strutting and doing the odd point to the camera, raising their hands up slowly to the air and sort of then a bit of improvised dancing. Also, they're not – it's funny that yeah, they're not big guys, but they're clearly all dancers. But it's funny you watch them doing the video where they're doing it in the middle of New York. They're doing it in different street scenes and just sort of see people casually looking on. Now, it'd be funny if you were one of those people going, oh, that was the village people. I saw the making of that video. anyway, well, at some stage we're going to have to head out with a little, not head out with it, but we're going to have to do a little bit of music. I'm really dying to hear a bit of YMCA all of a sudden, but I'm dying to hear a bit of YMCA. anyway. Shall we do some texts when I come back and then we'll see what the calls are doing?
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1: Yes, News Talk ZB. Jay, hello.
7: Siri, how's it going?
1: Well, not bad. How you doing?
7: Yeah, good. Good, man. I was just, who was the young Siri you had on before? Michelle? Was
1: yeah. Michelle? The young sounding, yeah.
7: Yeah, young sounding, yeah, that's the one.
1: Well, she might be very young, but it would mean her mum had her. Anyway, let's not go into them. Let's not do the maths. But she
7: that was a beautiful story. It was a beautiful story, what she said.
1: Yeah.
7: I don't know. I'm in two minds because I saw it on the front of the heroin and I was just thinking, man, I don't know. I feel like we're just very entitled these days.
1: Well, it's a political football, the whole school lunches thing.
7: Oh, of course.
1: You know, but, yeah, the thing, I just was curious as to know what the ministry's nutritional standards were. And then when you look into it, you think, well, hardly any parent would make a lunch for their kids that would tick that box.
7: Yeah, I was just thinking, man, like I grew up, we struggled through my childhood. I can remember, mum did her best. Dad wasn't around.
1: Yeah.
7: Whatever, my grandparents. But even still, my grandparents were those grandparents that gave their money to the church.
1: Oh, right.
7: Yeah, and...
1: That's frustrating. Don't they say charity begins at home?

0: certainly to be placed around the Anzac clash. With almost 50 of the comp's top players set to play for the All Blacks or Wallabies, Mesley says it will allow for some emerging talent to shine.
1: When some teams have such a high concentration of All Blacks and Wallabies and others don't, that provides a real opportunity for some clubs as well to maybe grab a game that they wouldn't have grabbed in the case where all national team players were available.
0: A second all-white stock is rising following a stellar Football World Cup. The Herald reports Finn Sermon is on the wanted list of big teams in England, Spain, Italy, Germany, and one of the biggest clubs in France. It's understood the list of European suitors tracking his strong form at the Portland Timbers coming into the tournament has grown. Fellow World Cup goal scorer Eli Just is believed to be in a similar boat. That's news and sport. I'm Emily Ansell.
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6: News Talk ZB Weather Watch 24/7. Northland, mainly fine, however, a few showers in the north and east. Auckland to Manawatu, including Coromandel Peninsula, Bay of Plenty and the Central High Country, also Hawke's Bay and Wairarapa, fine apart from patches of morning fog and frost. Gisborne, morning cloud and isolated showers, then fine. Horowhenua, Kapiti and Wellington, mostly cloudy with drizzle possible at times. Marlborough, Nelson, Buller, Canterbury, Otago and Southland, fine for most with frosts morning and night, but some areas of cloud or valley fog. Grey and Westland districts and Fiordland, mostly cloudy with isolated showers, but some longer fine breaks north of the glaciers. And for the Chatham Islands, cloudy periods.
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8: Now that the film is out, is this a crazy busy time or can you just kind of chill? Are you just totally relaxed now?
9: Yeah, we're chilling for a bit here. Just enjoying everyone going to the theatres and hearing what they think.
8: Yeah.
9: I've been sitting in on some screenings where I'll just sit there and hear like kids laughing and or like crying. So that's been nice.
8: Oh, hang on. So do you still have to go as part of your job? You just have to go to random screenings?
9: It's a personal thing. I feel like a, you know, creeper, but I go into the theatres and I just watch other people watch them.
8: That must be so satisfying. When it's a good film.
9: When it's a good film, yes.
8: Oh, great.
9: There's been a few. I think Cats, I went to a parody screening and they gave up ears right before the screening and then they screamed every time they saw human hands. That's really neat. And I was sitting there like, oh, no.
7: That was a News Talk ZB Extra. Talk back with Tim Beveridge. 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
6: Yes, News Talk ZB. We've been sort of having conversations around the school lunches, but, you know, not from the point of view of just, you know, the society paying for kids' lunches. And it was the thing that triggered it for me was just checking the headline that only

0: kids need a hot lunch. Why can't schools just order locally basic produced basics like bread and long rolls, butter, cheese, Marmite, peanut butter, jam, honey, bananas, apples, carrots, raisins, yogurts, milk, and maybe big Milo cans for hot and cold drinks, all supplied at a bulk pricing deal as only they require. Even savoury lunch and sausage and lettuce if possible. Yeah, that's the processed food problem there, just to mention that. Gosh, even some harmless sprinkles for fairy bread. What did we used to call them? Hundreds and Thousands was the name when I was growing up. Anyway, then supply schools with all the kettles, fridges and chest freezers for storing the bread rolls. Make your own. Yeah, I mean, I can understand that, to be honest, it becomes a huge distraction from everything else that kids should be learning. But, you know, if there was a cafeteria and there's, oh, I don't know, you can imagine it being carnage with kids making their sandwiches, can't you? Actually, it would be carnage. Absolutely. Anyway, that'll do from me because I'm going to take a break and we'll come back with calls. 0800 80 1080.
1: Have your say whatever time of the night. Call 0800 80 1080. It's Overnight Talk on News Talk Sydney.

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0: 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It's the Mike Hosking Breakfast.
7: Ian Rennie is the Chief Executive and Secretary to the Treasury. You see this coming?
8: Oh, absolutely. I mean, what motivated me to come back to Treasury at the end of 2024 was that I could see from the outside that the organisation had been through some tough years and the country needs a strong Treasury, as the report highlights. And my leadership team that was built over the last 12 months, a lot of those people came back to Treasury because they could see a new direction and they care about the organisation. So, no, there weren't a lot of surprises in what the report said. The key thing for us is to get on and get the work done.
0: Back this morning from 6, the Mike Hosking Breakfast with Defender Trophy. News Talk ZB.
9: News Talk ZB. By the way, just an update on the England are playing Congo and the, I think it's the Democratic Republic of Congo. And they are trailing 1-0 already, so Congo are 1-0 up. I didn't quite see it, but there was some sort of slightly amusing little clip there of a Congo guy sort of sliding along on the ground with his head just missing the ball or something. I don't know what that was all about, but it'd be hilarious if that was part of the goal being scored, because it was a very quirky-looking piece of footage there. Anyway, let's carry on. Stephanie, hi.
10: Morning, Tim.
9: Morning.
10: How are you this morning?
9: All right, actually. Hanging on there.
10: Yeah, it's good. It's good. It's a lovely morning out here. It's a lovely morning.
9: Whereabouts? Which part of the country are you in?
10: I have just gone just south of Otaki, heading to Wellington.
9: Is the moon still sort of fairly prominent?
10: Not down here. I can't see the moon.
9: Oh, okay. So not that nice a morning.
10: Oh, it's a lovely morning. It's not raining.
9: Oh, yeah.
10: I've already been down through the centre of the island, and I was down through Tangiwai, and I was at -2 coming down through there.
9: Yeah.
10: Yep. And I'm, 8 degrees down here, so, yep, it's lovely.
9: What would you like to share with us today?
10: Yeah, I was one of those kids that was always hungry.
9: Yeah.
10: Up until Mum passed away in 1970, I don't remember being hungry, but with the first and second stepmothers, I was always hungry. We'd get 4 slices of bread made into sandwiches and maybe 2 biscuits, and that was our lunch. And, I used to scrounge up the other kids. Anything they didn't want to eat, I was in.
9: Yes.
10: It was, yeah.
9: So where did you get most of your, where did you get what you needed, and when?
10: I used to have a paper run to deliver the papers to the back doors, and I'd get chocolate and money, and I'd shoot straight up to the shop and buy stuff that I could eat.
9: So what's your thought about the school lunches and all that, and also, what you would have wanted to eat in the middle of the day?

0: 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Congo looked pretty good, to be honest. 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
6: 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Saturday from 10 and again noon. 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
0: Yes, welcome back. England are actually looking really full of intent as well, and they had a fantastic cross to a fantastic header and a fantastic save by the Congo, by Congo's goalkeeper. It was magnificent. Great header. Boom. And thumped away, punched away by the goalkeeper. But, okay, it was sort of to the keeper, but he was ready with his reaction, and he reacted very quickly, and it was a great save. So, yeah, it's certainly a great competition at the half 30-minute mark between Congo and England. So, yeah, let's carry on. Mark, hello.
7: Oh, hi, Tim. I was just going to carry on. There was a lady who mentioned dementia. Her mother had dementia.
0: Yes.
7: Yeah. I looked after my mother. She had dementia. And the family decided to put her in a home, and she stopped eating. She had an allergy to the cold. It was a blood condition. And she stopped eating, and then she passed away. It was tragic to see what happened, but it was quite an experience to live through. Yeah.
0: Yeah, no, terrible. I mean, having to look after loved ones when they get older is a hell of a stress for a lot of families, I guess. But yeah,
7: I found it one of the hardest things I ever did. Yeah,
0: I'm not surprised. It's a really difficult time in families' lives.
7: Yeah, anyway. It is. Yeah, but she was a wonderful mother. She used to make walnuts and Marmite sandwiches for me.
0: Walnut and what? Walnut and Marmite. That actually sounds quite tasty.
7: Well, she was quite inventive. You know, she tried to, I was a skinny child, and she tried to get me to eat properly and everything. A wonderful mother. Yeah.
0: Yeah, good stuff. No, good stuff. Thanks, mate. Take care, mate.
7: Thank you for your program. Bye bye.
0: Yeah, cheers. Bye bye. Harley, hi.
8: Hey, Tim, you're talking about fruit trees overhanging your section. I think you're allowed to take the fruit, right? Because you said you could trim the tree. So if you're allowed to trim the tree, you're allowed to take the fruit.
0: No, because what you trim, you have to hand offer back to the your neighbour.
8: Well, I think back in our day, you could help yourself to the fruit because you got on with your neighbour.
0: Well, actually, in reality, you know, your neighbour's not really going to argue. Unless they've got prize winning avocados or something you're plundering.
8: It's different if it's a pretty big tree that's overhanging, putting shade on your face. But fruit trees, I think you're allowed to get on and help yourself. But check it out. But I think that's the law of the rule. But anyway, the weather's good, a bit cold.
0: Look, I don't. Are you managing to keep warm?
8: Yeah. I set my heat pump to

0: 22 degrees, put it on automatic, and it, but you can't heat the whole place, so you heat your the lounge and the kitchen, and I shut the sliding doors to the lounge.
1: It's funny the different temperatures people use. We have ours set to 19, which seems to make the room quite warm. But
0: if you set it to a setting like 22 and put it on automatic, it just works its own way, and it's quite surprising, and it does cut the power costs down.
1: Mm.
0: That's what I found. But anyway, Tim, keep up the good work.
1: Cheers.
0: Go with lunches. I remember my mother and that always making our lunches, and we never complained. I think today kids are getting too spoiled.
1: Well,
0: getting lazy.
2: I mean, you know, the reports that they're hungry, but they don't like the food that's been dished up. I just don't
1: really buy that. I think it's just such a political beat up.
0: Well, you see them, Chock-a-Block and Burger King and Kentucky Fried Center. You know, I think that's most of it. You see, kids are too spoiled today. Parents are too lazy.
1: I mean, if you're not feeding your kids lunch, you're not spoiling them.
0: And you're right with the love part. You got to clothe them, feed them, and love them. That's the main thing.
1: Good stuff.
0: All right, Tim. Thanks very much.
1: Cheers, Harley. Bye bye.
0: Got it.
1: It's quite a cracking game between Congo and Britain. And there was I would have thought in any other situation there was a pass into the box where the England player looked like he was just going to take he had the goal all to himself, and then the Congolese defender managed to stop him, and I don't know how he did it, because it looked like it was just, you know, the England player and then the goalie, but suddenly this player was upon him and managed to, without incurring a penalty. So, famous last words. I mean, England are looking, they're looking very good. And that goalie for England is working his butt off as well. But it's, so it's quite a game, quite a game. Anyway, it is 23 minutes to 5. Does seem, by the way, from what I've seen of the highlights, and I haven't been watching a lot of them, but the French team look pretty blimmin' good too, don't they? God, the Congolese defenders, I don't want to give it the commentators kiss of death, but they are very quick and very good. But anyway, right, where are we up to? Break time, that's right.
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1: News Talk ZB. Morena, I work at a school of 60. I can tell you the 100% truth. We waste 80% of the lunches. Kids hardly eat them, and it goes to the chickens. The food is absolute slop. Love the fruit tree and the muesli bars, but the lunches are a fail. I have 8 kids, all fed well, 2 parents working family. Food is priority in our home. Nobody goes without. We eat very well. Never has, never been wealthy, just priority to eat. Not everyone has the same priority, sadly. It's not the government's job to feed the kids, says this person. Thanks for that. I'm a new entrant teacher in a low socioeconomic community.

0: This goes a bit like that anyway, isn't it?
1: It is 11 minutes to 5, and we'll be back to sort of almost wrap up, really. But might have time to squeeze another call if we need to. I'll just have a look at some of the texts as well. A few texts coming in, basically, about how cold it is around the country at the moment, which is not surprising, given the sort of high and the anticyclone and the sort of frosts that you can imagine developing. I love a good frost. Obviously, I don't own an orchard. Back soon.
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7: What was the food like? 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
8: Mm.
7: Then you're answering the question, is the food good over there? Yeah, it is.
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1: Yes, and welcome back. We'll squeeze in one more call before we wrap it up. Alan, g'day.
9: Yes, morning. Sorry for being late. The term low-hanging fruit, I think that came from fruit hanging over the fence and people grabbing it. Neighbours, school kids, even over the boundary fence. I think that's generally where it came from, but I could stand
1: well,
9: to be
1: corrected. It might also be just from lazy fruit picking, you know, people just grabbing the low-hanging fruit rather than looking for the really beautifully ripe stuff that's been up near nearer the sunshine. I'm making this up as I go along, but I think that could be another one.
9: Well, it's better than asking Mr. Google, but or AI. AI sends you down the wrong road.
1: It
9: was before their time, so they wouldn't know.
1: Actually, AI is pretty. It can, for the right thing, it can be quite amazing. But yeah, low hanging fruit meaning. Yeah, it's just about the just tasks that require the minimal effort for yielding quick results. So it's the easy sort of the low hanging fruit's the easy result.
9: Right. It was generally a right of way for kids to steal, if you want to put it that way, a piece of fruit on a tree as they walked home or to school. If you didn't do it, you weren't one of the kids.
1: To be honest, if I had a tree that had fruit hanging over, I wouldn't expect that fruit to be left alone. I just expect that it would be gone, wouldn't you?
9: Yeah, but it's generally thought then the tree's normally got plenty of fruit on it. But I've seen quite a few fruit trees out in the country, apple trees, the odd peach tree and plum tree, but mainly apple trees popping up on the side of the road. And if you really want to come to it, okay, it's on council land. And who's the council? The public. So it's public property. Everybody's.
1: Oops, sorry, I just swallowed something the wrong way there. Yes. Look, if it's on public land, I mean, the council, you know, if the trees, you're just supposed to take whatever's reasonable for personal use. And don't exploit it. Just, I guess, you know what? It's like that thing we talked about yesterday with David Seymour saying that Brian Tumming, you shouldn't be a dickhead. I think that's one of the golden rules of just generally life. You know, generally, if you just avoid being a dickhead, you're probably all right.
9: Yeah, you go mix in with the flow. But in general, I think he's done a good job with the school lunches. And these kids that are saying they don't like it are turning their nose up.

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7: Good morning, it's 5 o'clock. I'm Neva Reti Manu. Fears workers will fall through the cracks because of new workplace safety laws. Ex-health and safety reforms have passed Parliament, but implementation has been pushed back to April rather than the originally planned November. The bill will put a stronger focus on critical risks which cause death, serious injuries and illness. New Zealand Institute of Safety Management spokesperson Mike Cosman worries less severe injuries won't be prevented.
8: The things that cause the greatest amount of harm, the greatest cost to ATC, back injuries, mental harm, the rolled ankles, the cuts and bruises.
7: Kim.com has lost his latest appeal to avoid extradition to the United States, where he's facing criminal charges relating to the defunct file-sharing website Mega Upload that he founded. Germanborn.com, who has New Zealand residency, has been fighting extradition to the United States since 2012, following an FBI-ordered raid on his Auckland mansion. .com has one final route to appeal the ruling through the country's top court, the Supreme Court. Christchurch continues to show resilience in the property market. Cotality's Fresh Home Value Index shows the national median fell 0.2% in June, slipping 0.9% on last year and 17.5% below its 2022 peak. But Christchurch is up 0.2%. Chief Property Economist Calvin Davidson says while Auckland and Wellington continue to fall, Christchurch has held up.
9: That reflects slightly lower house prices and also just a reasonably solid agricultural base feeding into a bit more cash flow circulating around. It's relative, it's definitely not booming, but holding up a little bit better than elsewhere.
7: Retailers say bringing New Zealand's toy safety standards into line with other countries makes a lot of sense. The government wants to match our rules to Australia's, allowing products that comply with US or EU standards to be sold here without needing retesting. It's estimated this will save a net $6.8 million over 10 years. Retail NZ Chief Executive Carolyn Young says there's likely to be a wide range of toys that are already assessed and meet standards, so it's a good move forward. Growing numbers of Kiwis are returning from Queensland, or want to. Official Australian statistics show a 5.7% rise in New Zealand citizens leaving Queensland for New Zealand or other countries last year. Business reporter Michael Sugal has been investigating.
10: The numbers moving to Queensland are trending downwards after rising sharply after COVID. The Gold Coast's Narang Neighbourhood Centre says it's seen a noticeable increase in Kiwis wanting help to move back home. Some are being referred to Australian government-funded repatriation services.
7: Exposure to toxic substances remains a risk for those handling the leaded fuel still being used in aviation and motor racing. New Zealand imported 9 million litres of aviation fuel in 2024, which the Public Health Communications Centre estimates contained about 5 tonnes of elemental lead. More weather records could be broken this year, with New Zealand expected to experience a historically strong El Niño. Earth Sciences New Zealand is forecasting the weather pattern to strongly influence New Zealand's weather into next year. Historically, it leads to strong westerly winds and dry conditions for eastern and northern areas of both islands.
11: 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England have been rattled early in their World Cup football round of 32 match against DR Congo in Atlanta on TVNZ.
12: Now this is a story. England behind DR Congo in World Cup heaven again. Sheer disbelief.
11: Brian Tapinga has put the African nation 1-0 up in the 7th minute of the match. That score stands at half-time. England have been unable to capitalise on their 60% possession while also having 4 shots on target saved. And there'll be 2 more knockout matches to come today. Jason Pyne has the latest.
13: Having put 5 past New

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0: If inventory remains elevated, values will probably remain stable as they have been for the last 6 months.
1: Fantastic wrap, Rawdon. Appreciate that. Rawdon Christie, real estate agent with us this morning, with a good wrap, a good summary, actually, of exactly what the sit rep is with housing right now. Time is 24 after 5. And there's good reason that you should worry about tax and about an election change, because it's kind of like be careful what you wish for on taxing assets and taxing housing. Over in Australia, the RBA is warning Labor about its budget, you know, the budget which they did the capital gains and they did the negative gearing added to. Well, dwelling approvals, this is approvals for new homes, have declined for the third consecutive month in May. This is a run unmatched since the peak of COVID in 2021 for Australia. Now, Australia could probably do with a drop in house prices because they've been runaway since COVID, but not like this and not this quick, because you've got tax changes, plus you've got the RBA that's been hiking rates. You add those two things together and you have now the Reserve Bank warning that the property slowdown could drag the overall economy down with it. Good job, Chalmers. 25 after 5.
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1: News Talk ZB, it is 27 after 5. Don't you find it just a little bit annoying when some economist or think tank or some group comes to our country, tells us what they think we need to do to make our country better? There's the odd case where you'd want to listen. Former world leaders, current world leaders, banks who lend you money, rating agencies who dictate your cost of borrowing. I'll listen to that. But your OECDs, your IMFs, your World Banks, your United Nations... Do we really care? They all come down here. Someone tells them that we don't have a capital gains tax and they say, ah, well, I know what you need, a capital gains tax and raise your pension age. The IMF is here doing this right now. They outline the problem quite well. We have a structural deficit. Government spends more than it earns. We all know this. It's borrowing money from the rest of the world just to keep our heads above water. It's struggling paycheck to paycheck, taking out payday loans to cover the in-betweens. That's what we are. In fact, it's gotten so bad. I did some numbers on this, told you about it earlier this year. Next year, $5,500 of taxes that you pay as a household will go straight to paying the interest bill on our debt. $5,500 a year, just in interest. More than we spend on schooling our kids through primary and secondary. Insane, right? Debt servicing is now the fourth largest line item on the government's books, according to Treasury. So enter the OECD or the IMF or the OEIMF, who cares? Their solution, a comprehensive capital gains tax that could raise the equivalent of 1% of GDP, roughly halving the country's fiscal deficit. a deficit they say we should pay down.

0: Ian was beaten in three sets by Australian Maya Joint. Craig Gabriel reports.
1: A statement from her agent reads, Serena tweaked her right knee at the end of the first set and was therefore excused from her media obligations by the Wimbledon and WTA medical teams. She left the site last night unaided and is doing everything she can to be ready for her doubles match later this week.
0: On the court, top seeds Jannik Sinner and Aryna Sabalenka have both progressed to the third round in straight sets. Women's seventh seed Coco Gauff has won in three sets, while men's eighth seed Daniil Medvedev has needed four to get through. Tennis coverage with Eye Institute Discover, a world free of glasses and contacts. And speculation, Scott Dixon's 25-year IndyCar tenure with Chip Ganassi Racing may soon be over. ESPN reports Dixon and reigning Indy 500 champion Felix Rosenqvist are poised to join Pato O'Ward at the Arrow McLean team from next year. I'm Adam Cooper, that's Newstalk ZB News and Sport 2, 25 to 6. Ryan Bridge is next.
2: Met Service forecast for Wellington. Mostly cloudy today with some possible drizzle around this morning and northerly winds. A high of 12 degrees and a low of 8 degrees. Tomorrow will be partly cloudy with a chance of a shower until the afternoon and northerly winds. A high of 12 degrees and a low of 8. And looking ahead to Saturday, a fine day with occasional rain from the evening. Northerly winds becoming strong in the morning. A high of 13 and a low of 10.
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0: Much warmer here this morning. Should be fine for much of the day. A bit of fog about. Light winds and the high will be 11.
1: Tobias in Wellington. Tobias, good morning.
2: Morning, Ryan.
1: So how do you boost economic growth in your city? You start up a new advisory group.
2: You sure do, and three of them actually. So three expert groups have been tasked with proposing a plan which outlines growth over a five-year period. These fall under property and infrastructure, technology and innovation, and arts and hospitality. They were initially announced in May after Mayor Andrew Little scrapped the ones established by Tory Farno. He says people have been elected for their skills and experience and a shaped commitment to unlocking the capital's economic potential. Among them is CEO of Wellington's Chamber of Commerce, Hayley Horan, on the tech group, CEO of World of Wearable Arts, Meg Williams, in the creative world, and various property developers in, well, the property group. The groups will meet quarterly and operate in an advisory capacity only, and it's all voluntary and unpaid.
1: Okay. That somewhat saves the story.
2: Bit better, yes.
1: How's your weather?
2: Pretty mild today, mostly cloudy, possible morning drizzle, and 12 degrees our high in Wellington.
1: Blood was getting hotter and hotter and hotter. Neva, good morning.
3: I could tell through your eyes.
1: Hey, Auckland's rates rise. We know it's happening 7.8, 7.9%, but you've got some exclusive new polling.
3: Yes, exactly. So new Ratepayers Alliance Courier polling, released exclusively to Newstalk ZB. Now, this has found only 28% of people think that Wayne Brown is keeping to his rates and spending commitments. 46% of respondents think he isn't. The Alliance spokesperson, that's Josh Van Veen, he says the mayor's got to get his message out there loud and clear and needs to limit the rates rise next year. And Brown has always said, as we know, that this rates rise is mostly needed to cover that cost of the city rail link.
1: Yes, indeed. How's our weather?
3: Fine, apart from patches of morning fog. 15 is the high here in Auckland.
1: Nice one. Thank you very much, Neva. Time is 19 minutes away from 6. Ryan Bridge. So you know how Trump tried to put some controls, well, the Trump administration put some controls on Anthropic. Anthropic is their AI model, the one that really got carried away. Mythos, where you can do all sorts of, potentially do all sorts of dangerous and nefarious things with the technology. And anyone would be able to do it. So you'd have your North Koreans, you'd have your Iran, you'd have the Russians, they'd all be in there using Mythos, firing off cyber attacks at other countries. So Trump says, well, let's put some guardrails on it. Well, they're now lifting the guardrails, the Commerce Department. Why? And export controls on it too. Why? Well, because China was getting one up on them. And if there's one thing worse than, you know, global catastrophe because of a product that you make, it's someone else being able to cause that global catastrophe before you. News Talk ZB, 18 to 6, live to New York next.
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7: England and Congo, this is FIFA World Cup. England is up 2-1 at the moment and there's five more plus minutes on the clock.
8: Harry Kane is Kane! Oh!
7: Oh, wow, indeed. Mike's here. Hey, Mike.
9: Hey, Ryan.
7: How are you feeling today?
9: I'm feeling amazing, actually. I saw Harry Kane's goal a moment ago. He's got both goals, but the second goal, his first goal was a header of, you know, you'd expect it to go in, but his second goal came from nothing, and it was impressive. So why he doesn't have a knighthood, I've got no idea. I assume they need to win the World Cup to get a knighthood.
7: They jump very high to get those headbutts, don't they? I mean, when you look,
9: they're not headbutts, they're headers. I mean, if you headbutted them, that's a penalty, which is a whole different thing.
7: You headbutt the ball. but when you look, you know, you look at it on camera and it all happens so quickly, but then when you go back to the still photos, oh, yeah, and you see how high these guys are jumping.
9: These are real athletes. No question about that. Nicola Willis this morning for you on the I heard you mention the IMF. I'm sort of on your side with the old IMF. It's the old counter argument is this. I like the idea of outside eyes looking in for an observation. You don't have to take them seriously, you don't have to do everything they say, but you know, it's like the consultant role. Yeah.
7: But did you hear what Kelly Eckhold just said? He said he worked for the IMF for years and years and years, and he said that they always joke they were 3 months behind, had to get signed off. Before you get off the plane, everything gets signed off by three different people.
9: I also saw on the news they appeared to be in some sort of Mirai room yesterday when the bloke delivered the report, and everyone had to take their shoes off, which, of course, is, you know, in a Mirai, that's what you do. Huh. But I'm thinking, why are you going to a Mirai-type room to do a press conference and then go through the hassle of having everyone take their shoes off?
7: Ask Nicola.
9: I might have to do that, Ryan.
7: Mike's next. You're on News Talk ZB. Happy Thursday.
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0: on the global dairy trade auctions, but what we call the pulse auctions, which are the smaller auctions between the bigger global dairy trade events. We had another one of those yesterday morning, and we didn't have time to talk about it, but there was a 6% fall in skim milk powder and a small fall in whole milk powder. So I think there's going to increase attention on next week's global dairy trade. It's starting to look quite important.
1: All right, we'll talk about it Wednesday. What are the numbers? Yep.
0: The Dow Jones is up, up small, 48 points, 0.1%, 52,368. The S&P 500 is also up a small, 4 points, 0.06%, 7,503. And the Nasdaq just coming off a little bit. The semiconductor stocks are a little bit weaker, 0.34% fall. ADR, that's 90 points, 26,123. Small fall in the FTSE 100, down 19 points, 10,478. The Nikkei up 0.59%, 70,474. 0.44% rise in the Shanghai Composite. The ASX 200 lost 56 points, 0.64%, 8,722 the mark there. The NZX 50 lost 11 points, so barely moved, 13,610. Kiwi dollar slightly stronger against the US, 0.5675. 0.8225 against the Aussie, 0.4986 euro, 0.4274 pounds, 92.22 Japanese yen. Gold is trading at $4,069. Brent crude behaving itself, $71.23.
1: See you tomorrow, man. Andrew Kelleher, Shaw and Partners.
2: Hosking.
1: Globally, Nike, sort of. I mean, it was a beat on the street. Gross margins increased to 8.9. They got a tariff refund, or getting a tariff refund, of virtually $1 billion. So that's how much damage Trump did to them, but they're still having trouble in China. Those mind shoes might turn things around for them. We'll see how that goes. 6:21 at News Talk ZB.
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0: He's such a cool guy, isn't he? Robbie Williams, Loving Life. This Michelin star thing's taken on a life of its own. I sort of thought it might, but the questions remain unanswered. We haven't got back. We went to Upston's office yesterday, and I need to find out who organised that event because that was embarrassing. But then we got a guy called Jack Crosty this morning who is Michelin trained, and he's asking the question most of us are asking, who have ever been to a restaurant. We all know a restaurant that maybe didn't make it, and we're going, how come? And the question I need to be, how many visits did they actually make? How many people were here and how many visits did they make? And Jack makes some very good points that I'll feature later on in the program this morning. But the good news is, the upside of this is for your 6 or 7 million or whatever it was from the New Zealand government, not that Chris Hipkins could see the upside of any of this, but nevertheless, the 6 or 7 million, it's created buzz, it's created hype, and it's got us talking, and I think that was part of it. Other thing that I'm fascinated with this morning, apart from Scott Dixon, you up on that news? Hey? The other thing I'm interested in this morning is the car industry. Interesting developments on what you can and can't buy in this country. I'll explain more in just a couple of months.
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1: The Nations Championship starts this weekend. All Blacks versus France. Now we've got roadworks, State Highway 58 by Flighty and Moonshine. Do expect delays from time to time. No hold-ups yet on State Highway 102. The urban motorway is flowing well. 0800 Jammed updates us. Watch the biggest nations in world rugby compete against the All Blacks live on Sky Sport. Time Saver Traffic.
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2: Met service forecast for Wellington. Mostly cloudy today with some possible drizzle around this morning and northerly winds. A high of 12 degrees and a low of 8 degrees. Tomorrow will be partly cloudy with a chance of a shower until the afternoon and northerly winds. A high of 12 degrees and a low of 8. And looking ahead to Saturday, a fine day with occasional rain from the evening. Northerly winds becoming strong in the morning. A high of 13 and a low of 10.
0: In a noisy world, hear yourself think. It's the Mike Hosking Breakfast with Bailey's Real Estate. 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
3: Hope's got a problem. There's a group of really conservatives around the place that are looking to appoint bishops, and they don't like what the Pope's doing, and there's a bit of a schism. So he's going to have to deal with that. So we'll get the update from Joe shortly. 23 minutes away from 7. Major shake-up in the car industry across the ditch. Peugeot's Australian importer is going to stop selling them after next year. In other words, you won't be able to buy a Peugeot in Australia anymore. Sales have tanked 87% from their 2005 peak. Is it to do with the Chinese? Are the Chinese basically taking over the world? Greg Epps is the imported new motor vehicle industry CEO, and he's with us. Greg, morning to you.
4: Morning, Mike. How's it going?
3: Very well indeed. Often you see dealers or importers deal with Australia and New Zealand. Are the same people who deal with Australia the people who deal with New Zealand in terms of Peugeot?
4: There's a lot of commonality across the distributors, and obviously we've got the same sort of businesses that are involved. I mean, I have to say I don't speak for the new car sector, but as an observer of the marketplace, I think you're spotting something here, which is that pressure that is coming on the marketplace across not just new but also used imports.
3: No, indeed. So if you were desperate for a 408 or a sexy little 508, you better move fast. It's possible that the Peugeot may disappear from this country as well.
4: Yeah, I mean, we are aligning ourselves a lot with Australia in terms of our regulatory settings, and that's going to make the market very very commonplace across both countries.
3: Yeah,
4: we'll be seeing what happens there will most likely come through to us as
3: because
4: well.
3: Because Peugeot's niche at the best of times. Will it be the niche players if there's a change in the market because of China? Will it be the niche players who pay the price?
4: It's going to be the really a price point issue. It's a price pressure on a lot of the businesses. So, you know, yeah, you're right. The European brands are at a certain price point. They are the specialty vehicles that a lot of people look to. But you know, it's how well they respond to being able to retool and put out a product that can compete on the same sort of pricing.
3: Is this a moment in time, do you reckon? There's two parts to the story as far as I can work out. One, EVs generally and the China's role in it, and two, what the war did or didn't do for the EV market. But are we living in a moment in time where materially things are changing?
4: Yeah, we are sort of at a flexion point, I think, because the you know, we've seen a bit of the EV demand die down now after, you know, things have settled down with the fuel supply, but it certainly showed people that if we are going to face these sorts of problems in the future, we certainly need to be looking ahead to what does an electric future look like and how do we get there? What's the best way to get there? But I think we are still sort of moving, you know, we're not going to move quickly towards that. There's 4 million vehicles in the light vehicle fleet. You know, the new car sector is bringing in just over 100,000 vehicles a year. They're not all EVs. The used import sector, we've been

0: really squeezed in used imports because of regulations and competition in the marketplace. So we're not going to be bringing in a lot of replacement vehicles as well. So, right. You know, that transition is going to take time.
1: Just quick, Bishop was going to potentially readjust your importation the way you do it and all that climate change stuff. But has he done it? Will he do it? Is that coming?
0: That's coming. We know he's got the papers on his desk. He's looking at it. He's going to take it to cabinet probably in the next few weeks. As we understand it, with the Clean Vehicle Standard, that's the import standard, which looks at CO2. The two choices seem to be either let's get rid of it, yep. or let's change those settings. And we'd be happy to see a change in settings because the used vehicle market and the new vehicle market can't have one policy across them. They're two different marketplaces, correct. And we need more nuanced regulation there.
1: All right, we'll see when he moves. Appreciate it, Greg Epps, who's the Imported Motor Vehicle Industry Association. And I was reading the other day the old convertible isn't what it was. Over the past 20 years, this is Britain, but there's no reason to believe it's not everywhere else. Over the past 20 years, sales of new open tops have fallen by 90%. No one wants a rag top anymore. 18.2.
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1: Suggesting a Techo may pick up the Australian distribution, so hope so. We don't want to lose some of the great names of motoring, do we? Now, it's not every day you see a retirement village with a 100-year-old boat. But that's what they're. 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That's what you're going to find at Arvida Tapuna Waiora. So while the temperatures have been dropping in Kerikeri, there's been no slowing down for the retirement village residents. They've been busy out on the water aboard the beautifully restored Elmer G. I've told you about the Elmer G before. Fabulous boat. Local, known very well loved locally in the region. And not only have there been trips to Russell for lunch, they've also had very successful fishing expeditions. The residents have hooked impressive hauls of fish, then they bring them back, they fillet them, they share them with the neighbours, of course, and that's how it all works. Across Arvida's Living Well communities, whole range of resident-led activities to enjoy, from e-bike groups, brew clubs, gardening groups, aquasize classes. So whatever your interest in an Arvida community, you're very likely to find somebody else that shares it. So to find out more about Arvida and read about fishing on the Elmer G, they got the website, of course, arvida.co.nz. That's arvida.co.nz.
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0: Football World Cup. Waikato Hospital Emergency Department witness says staff set up to fail on the night man died. You can read more at nzherald.co.nz.
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2: 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A heavy run on the urban motorway city bound from Hill Street through to Everton Terrace, State Highway 2. Building city bound Upper Hutt through to Silverstream, again from Kennedy Good through to Melling. State Highway 1, you've got no hold ups. We do have roadworks, State Highway 58 between Flighty and Moonshine Roads. 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
8: RisingKim.com. This thing began in 2012, and the broader question is there something wrong with the judicial process that you can, if you've got appropriate money and the appropriate lawyers, run a game whereby something starts in 2012 and it ends in 2026? I mean, there's something wrong with that, isn't there? I mean, yes, have your day in court and all that sort of thing and appeal if you want to, but when something takes 15 years before it's come, and I don't even know he hasn't got another card up his sleeve to pull to drag this out even further. By the way, it's July 1 in Canada. They're celebrating, of course, so July 4 next week, which is this week, which is super exciting, end of this week, which is big for America. But Canada today is celebrating 159 years. And what's particularly interesting about Canada at the moment is in Alberta, they've got what they call a rest of separatist movement, which is gaining momentum, and they are going to have a vote for provincial sovereignty, and that'll be interesting to watch. And that's before you get to Quebec, of course. Parti Québécois currently leads in the polls for the upcoming provincial election. So they're not a particularly united country at the moment, Canada. 5 minutes away from seven.
1: All the ins and the outs. It's the biz with Business Fiber. Take your business productivity to the next level.
8: Now, this will make you feel good. UBS, the financial services group, they've got some numbers for us this morning. Last year, personal wealth here in Australia grew by a fifth. So we'll take that. See, Trump yesterday with his numbers and his crypto and his investments and stuff, he's doing very nicely. And he said, I got a lot of money. Is it crass of me to say I don't mind people saying that? I got a lot of money. I quite like that. Anyway, they do this in US dollars. Our personal wealth, do you feel this? Personal wealth is up 17.4%. Partly due to our dollar, every sub-region they track boasted positive average wealth growth in US dollars. Overall, the world became significantly more wealthy last year for fairly obvious reasons. The world was up 10.8%. Eastern Europe, personal growth was up 28%. 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North America's only up 8 or 8.8. Middle East and South

0: Africa is up at 6.6, China's up 4.6. Average wealth of a New Zealander was 791,000. Is that by the time you max out all your home and cancel the debt and stuff? Is that net? Is that a net number? I'm assuming that's a net number. So the average $791,000 is what you're worth. Top three ranked countries for personal wealth: Switzerland, the US, and Luxembourg. Now, speaking of wealth, the IMF came to town, as they so often do. And they wrote a report, and they wrote a good report, actually. They broadly said, we're doing well, we're on the right track. The government got good plaudits for their petrol business, and you note the contrast at the moment. So we've got the very clear rules, and that was, when petrol gets back, 91 gets back to $3 or less consistently for 4 weeks, that's when the support will end. Whereas in Australia, they literally make it up on a month-by-month basis, and they got a good report on that. They like where we're at economically at the moment. They see some growth. They want the Reserve Bank to increase the rates next week. I'm not convinced that's right. And Kiwi Bank agree with me, or I agree with Kiwi Bank, but most other banks think something's coming next week. So I just don't think there's the inflation to stamp down, but be that as it may. Anyway, we're going to talk to Nicola Willis about all of this. We've got some new rules on Super Rugby. The lucky loser. Is that what it was actually called? Did somebody come up with the term lucky loser? And what dickhead was behind that? I know, let's call it the lucky loser. Anyway, the good news is that's gone. So we'll feature some of that Richard Quest as well for you after.
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8: 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It's the Mike Hosking Breakfast with Bailey's Real Estate. 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
9: Good morning, it's 7 o'clock. I'm Neva Reti Manu. Kiwis are being encouraged to think carefully before crossing the ditch to live. Narang Neighbourhood Centre on the Gold Coast says noticeably more New Zealanders are wanting to return home from Queensland. Here's business reporter Michael Circle.
10: The centre's urging Kiwis to make sure they have enough savings and a contingency plan before they decide to move to Australia. It tells us many Kiwis find they aren't entitled to normal government assistance when a hardship or crisis hits. Official stats show the number of Kiwis leaving Queensland for New Zealand and other countries is rising, while the number of Kiwis heading over there has passed its peak.
9: Calls for a licensing system for retailers selling tobacco

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3: Mike Van Velden's the biggest loss to Parliament in generations. I think you're being overly generous there. Generation's a very bold statement. She's certainly lost, there's no question about that. But she represents her class of whatever the class was. They're younger people. They don't see it as a life. They certainly probably see it as a life sentence. And she says she can leave and come back in 20 years and she's still in her 50s. So that sort of sums up the current generation, doesn't it? Now, 17 past 7, Super Rugby, getting a glow up next season. 17-week regular season, just one bye. Big change, the lucky loser. Lucky loser. That's gone. Top two teams go straight to the semis. Carl Budge runs the Blues these days and he's with us. Carl, morning.
4: Morning, Mike. How are you?
3: I'm well. Do you like what you're seeing?
4: Yeah, love it. I think fans are the big winner here. I think we've listened to the feedback from what the competition delivered this year and made some changes. And I think any time we can get more content, more home matches, more derbies and more rivalries going is a good thing for the game.
3: And so the end of the season thing, the top two and then the others come in, there's homes the way, all that works in your mind, you think?
4: Yeah, look, I think you want jeopardy in a competition all the way through. And I think the revamped final series gives us that. We've done a lot of homework in this space. It means that teams are going to be able to play for meaningful outcomes right through to the end of the season. I think the teams that perform consistently throughout the year get rewarded with a week off and a home semi-final, while those teams that were nearly there have to battle it out to earn the right to get there. So, look, I think jeopardy is critical in sport, and this means we've got more of that all the way through the season.
3: 10 teams, Moana's gone. What about the quality? Does it worry you?
4: I think the quality will be improved. You know, it means there's obviously a group of players now that are going to look for homes within the existing 10 teams. So, look, I think the quality is continuing to improve. I look at some of the stats coming out of the season, an average of almost 9 tries per game. There's less kicking in our competition comparative to the other competitions around the world. And pleasingly, something we've heard a lot from the fans, we've seen an increase of over 10% in the amount of time that the ball was in play. So those stoppages that we love to talk about, they're reducing. And so, look, I think it's positive. I think the trend's right. Is there still areas for us to continue to strengthen? Absolutely. But, I think this is a really positive step forward.
3: Always a pleasure, mate. Go well, Carl Budge. Blue CEO, Mike, everyone who follows F1 knows that Toto Wolff is desperate to get Verstappen on board and drop George Russell. I follow F1 and that's not true. Would he like to hire Max Verstappen? Of course he would, but Russell's just extended. And here's the problem. This is why Verstappen's got nowhere to go. Who's leading the championship at the moment? Antonelli. He's the future of racing. Who's he race for? Mercedes. Who's second? Russell. So what does Max add to that particular equation? 7:20.
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6: Don't miss Porirua's Matariki celebrations during the long weekend. Good morning. A heavy run in on the urban motorway citybound from Hill Street, State Highway 2. Moderate TVM patches Upper Hutt through to Naranga Interchange. State Highway 1 moderate to heavy citybound Tower through to Johnsonville. Matariki Harbourside lights, music, crafts and kai. 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Time saver traffic.
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3: Now to 7:23. Nicola Waldron has started, I assume, as she means to go on, with a shot across the bow at the government. She is the new Restaurant Association head. Her appeal is the one you thought it might be. She wants the government to listen. She relitigates COVID, the lockdowns, slow border openings, the rates, the insurance, domestic consumer sentiment. She wants whoever wins the election to listen. Now, I've got sympathy for her. Good news, though. One, the lockdown era is over. Move on. Two, the insurance cost plus rating era. That, sadly, though, isn't, but things like rate caps may well help. And three, as for consumer sentiment, a couple of things there. Firstly, sentiment's fine, not right now, but pre-Iran, we were off to the races. We will be off to the races again. Iran was not our fault, not the government's fault. It was Trump's, and all we could do is suck it up. But those Q1 GDP numbers, along with their associated previous quarterly revisions, showed this country was growing nicely. Westpac updated their data last week. They've increased growth for the rest of the year, and you've just heard what the IMF is saying for this year and next. They're bullish. So that should take care of that. But can I, as a restaurant goer, make an appeal to the association and indeed the industry? This is a two-way street. There is too much of the industry that, to put it bluntly, are useless. We are over-hospoed. Every immigrant and their mum opens a takeaway or a cafe or a restaurant. They may or may not know what they're doing. Too many employ imbeciles who are not into service. Too many have nonsense hours. Too many offer inferior product at first-class prices. We have an industry of two parts, basically. Well-established, successful operators who get it, deliver it, and prosper as a result. Michelin star, anybody? And we have fly-by-nighters in a boom-bust cycle going nowhere. The reason liquidations are so high in hospo is because most of them never stood a chance because they didn't deserve to. Ask for all the government help you want, but help yourself first. Single out your rock stars. Tell the others to replicate, or at least have a good crack at replication. Want for more, aim higher, work harder, be more determined. We have enough stars to know it's possible. The precedent is already there.
5: Hosking.
3: Mike, great show. I listen every day. Thank you, Ray. A client of mine, says Ray, is involved.

0: with the Tussock Hill Restaurant in Christchurch, deserve the Michelin star, as does Zanati, which is insane. Since news broke at 5 p.m. last night, they received 153 new bookings. And there was stupid Chris Hipkins saying that spending $6 million getting Michelin to New Zealand was a waste of money. What an idiot he is.
1: How does sending $6.3 million of taxpayers' money to a French tyre company help the cafes and takeaway shops that are going under in record numbers under his government's leadership?
0: Really? He doesn't read the room well at the best of times. But rarely have I seen a politician go back to the days, what, 6-8 months ago when Luxon was getting beaten up for being a bit clothy and a bit, you know, out of touch with the real world. Rarely have I seen a misstep the way I saw that misstep this week in Parliament. That was question time in Parliament on the eve of the Michelin stars. And that's a guy who all he's interested in is loser bills and problems and issues and closures and liquidations and downtrodden, you know, go nowheres. On the very same day that we were celebrating or about to celebrate some extraordinary success. And unless, and I tried to pass this on through Jenny yesterday, unless he can get his head out of that particular problem and see the world for what it is, no, not everything's perfect, obviously, but there's a lot more going on in this country that is good, is prosperous, is going places, and if he can't see that, spruik that and talk about that, I mean, he's done for anyway, but at least he can give himself a half-decent chance. Tony Alexander's been having a look at the housing market, as he does so often. He thinks he sees life in that market, so we'll get into the housing business for you in a couple of moments. And then after 8, we welcome back to the program Richard Quest.
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7: 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We're picking Tim Morrison to play G-Lane. 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
8: 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The Mike Hosking Breakfast with Arvida Retirement Communities. 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
9: Good morning, it's 7:30. I'm Neva Reddy Manu. The ACT Party says it has killed three birds with one stone as new workplace legislation is passed. The bill reverses a number of changes in the 2015 Health and Safety at Work Act and will shift focus to critical risks. It passed its third reading in Parliament yesterday, despite New Zealand First criticisms. Workplace Relations and Safety Minister Brooke Van Velden told Mike Hosking it grows the economy, supports small businesses and stops wasting money.
10: For businesses around the country, yes, there's still a requirement to keep people safe from serious and significant harm, but we're not going to put up compliance for the sake of it.

0: messages from the government to save for retirement, and that's an important one. Those messages appeared in the 1990s. People went, oh, that's right, I need to save for retirement. What will I do? They say I should invest in managed funds. What are they? Oh, they hold shares. Oh, that's right, I lost 60% on those in 1987. I'm going to buy a house instead. Well, now those people are looking to sell to fund retirement, which is much more expensive than they ever expected it was going to be.
1: What role does the election play in all of this, do you think, in terms of, you know, mood?
0: Yeah, mood, definitely. People are going to go, look, I want to expand my business. I'm looking at doing this thing, but what if there is some really weird coalition coming out in November, December? I think I'll just put things on hold for a bit. And certainly from the residential property investors, there is a concern about, you know, further changes in legislation, loss of interest expense deductibility again. So that investor market is still going to remain really quiet for the rest of this year.
1: I don't know how interested you are, but are you following the Australian market at the moment, the housing market and the, you know, the auction clearance rate and the falling of prices? Are they in trouble?
0: They're in a bit of a correction there after many years of rising strongly and talk of shortages. Now the investors are having to digest what does it really mean with their inability, well, ring fencing. We call it ring fencing. Any losses on your residential property you can't offset against your wage and salary income. They call it negative gearing. Yeah. And it certainly is a change in the mindset for many people. But in theory, because you can still claim that on new properties, there should still be some good construction going forward. But they've got a shortage of builders over there. And so the risk is their prices after sort of this year, they're going to be still on an upward track.
1: And while I've got you, do you have a view on the Golden Visa? It doesn't seem to be the rush towards the mansions that some thought it might be. Is that fair? I mean, there seems like 18, 20 houses have been sold or something like that.
0: Yeah, and you've got to laugh sometimes. Whenever we get these things, which we Kiwis go, oh, that means some wealthy people from overseas will want to move here. We're special. No, we're not. We love that sort of thing, but the actual numbers involved are absolutely minimal. It's got a zero relevance for sort of 99.5% of people looking at selling a house out there. And yeah, the feedback from the agents so far is basically meh. It's not really a happening thing.
1: Always a pleasure, mate. Go well. Tony Alexander, independent property commentator with us this morning. Got an email this morning from a person in the business. I don't know what sort of business to call it. I guess furniture, roughly. We've definitely seen noticeable uptake in orders and inquiries in the last month. For instance, we have seen more house plans. These people fit out new houses. We've seen more, among other things, we've seen more house plans in the last 6 weeks than we've seen all year. So that's encouraging. 17.2.
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10: Stepping away from Mike, got good news for festival fans. Got a major new offering for Rotorua this January. LAB have launched the 8th Wonder. It's a one-day boutique event, big focus on culture, bringing families back to live events, so it seems like a good idea. Joel Shadbolt is, of course, the frontman for LAB, and he's back with us. Joel, how are you?
11: Morning, Mike. How's it going, man?
10: Very well. Are you in the bay this morning?
11: I'm actually at I'm at a BP station in the middle of between Auckland and Tauranga, because I'm on my way to do some teaching, you see.
10: Oh, okay. Is it a clear blue sky? Yeah. I'm just impressed yet again by the beautiful weather we're having. It's the greatest winter I can ever remember.
11: Yeah, it's stunning. The moon's still out and everything. It's amazing.
10: And being at a BP, are you spending 2 minutes filling your car with petrol or 28 minutes waiting for your EV to top up?
11: I'm spending 15 minutes waiting for my coffee.
10: This festival, where'd you get this idea? Are you into the promotion business now? Do you sort of take a lead because you're LAB, you take a lead and sort of drive festivals now?
11: Well, I wouldn't call myself a promoter. I'm still a musician, but we're a band that's obviously got the opportunity to put on something pretty special, and alongside Loop, who are our record label and the promoters that have been we've worked with so long for the last 10 years, putting on our own shows as LAB, we've come up with this idea of putting on our own festival. So yeah, it's pretty exciting times.
10: Who came up with it? Who literally said, why don't we put on a festival?
11: Oh, it was between LAB and Loop, really. Mikey Tucker, who runs an incredible team up there in Auckland, we've been working, like I said, with them for a long time, and it's thought, well, why not use, you know, the leverage of LAB and where we're at currently to put something on like this. And
10: because, of course, somebody in the room would have gone, well, you know what festivals are like at the moment, don't you? Because, I mean, they're struggling, aren't they?
11: Totally, yeah. And it's, you know, we want to put on something affordable for people that can, you know, that can come out, because it's not a $1,000 weekend anymore for everybody. It's like, man, people don't have that kind of money to spend on going to big gigs, and, you know, the international market's obviously very saturated too, so we're competing with that, obviously. And but we know we can hold up against that stuff, especially going back to kind of grassroots style of festival.
10: Good. So you're talking Rotorua. You're also involving Brisbane. Is this with a view to toes in the water, see how it goes, could build and go into something big in the future?
11: Yeah, that's definitely the idea, for sure. And starting with, you know, it's kind of taking, you know, Aotearoa music to the world. That's the idea as well, you know. We'd love to see something like this go off in Hawaii, you know, and anywhere else in the world where we can take New Zealand music.
10: Okay, so it's you and who? And is the who still to be sorted out, and that's part of the, you know, got to get into this and organise it all?
11: Yeah, well, look, I'll keep making the music, and I'll let the other people sort that part out. But

0: in regards to the festival, it's kind of starting with the New Zealand lineup, and obviously from an artist perspective too, you know, bringing in bands like the Elevators and who are coming from California to play the festival, it's introducing listeners and challenging them with new types of music as well, which is really exciting.
1: Good on you. All right, mate, go well. Appreciate it. Good to catch up. Enjoy the coffee. Joel Shadbolt, who's at the BP, halfway between Auckland and Tauranga. Richard, question a couple of moments, by the way. Brimworth got finally the Commerce Commission. Remember we had the Commerce Commission, and when did we have them on? It was a month ago, and I said, what's happening there with the old Brimworth thing? And they went, oh, well, I'm not in charge of that. There's another department. But anyway, they got around yesterday to clearing it. It was a 50-50 call. You wouldn't have put it on a poly market, but Mohawk Industries have got it. They had a very, very long look at the soft floor market, which is what they're called, and they've decided that the exit of a piece of competition isn't going to materially change the market. I would disagree, but then again, I'm not the Commerce Commission. So that decision is made, done and dusted. Yes, Richard Quest after the news, which is next.
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9: 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The only show to ask the tough questions. The Mike Hosking Breakfast with Defender Trophy. 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
10: Good morning, it's 8 o'clock. I'm Neva Reddy Manu. Hope's new workplace law will become a permanent fixture despite pledges to repeal it. An ACT Party bill reversing a number of changes in the 2015 Health and Safety at Work Act passed its third reading yesterday. This is despite heavy criticism from New Zealand First, which managed to delay the implementation of the law by 6 months. Labour is also promising to repeal the legislation if elected. Workplace Relations and Safety Minister Brooke Van Velden told Mike Hosking, it shows the importance of keeping ACT in government.
11: For the parties in this government, ACT definitely is on the side of small business and lowering compliance costs and regulations. I can tell you New Zealand First is not.
10: The International Monetary Fund's New Zealand report card has the Finance Minister confident inflation won't weigh us down. The IMF's broadly happy with the government's targeted response to the oil price shock. It believes the annual inflation rate will peak at 4% within the next few months.

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2: Met Service forecast for Wellington. Mostly cloudy today with some possible drizzle around this morning and northerly winds. A high of 12 degrees and a low of 8 degrees. Tomorrow will be partly cloudy with a chance of a shower until the afternoon and northerly winds. A high of 12 degrees and a low of 8. And looking ahead to Saturday, a fine day with occasional rain from the evening. Northerly winds becoming strong in the morning. A high of 13 and a low of 10.
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0: I mean, let's look at the UAE coming out of OPEC. They did it for their strategic reasons, because they want to pump more. So that's a positive in terms of bringing down the price. But are they able to do so? It's a very, very murky picture at the moment, where I know, because I've been talking to them, traders and brokers are watching, literally counting, Mike. Nine tankers went through the Strait yesterday. Seven went through overnight. That's how balanced it is at the moment.
1: 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Listen, just hold on a couple of moments. Need to talk to you about the markets, particularly the US ones as well. Richard Quest, more shortly, 12 past 8.
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1: doing it. News Talk ZB14 coming up 15 past 8. Richard Quest is our guest. Now, Richard, you've been looking for the years at these things, but these markets, particularly the American market this year, against the backdrop of this war, you know, this AI, this chip, the SpaceX things, they've just taken off. Is this a bubble, do you think?
0: If I say yes, does it matter? If I say no, does it matter? Of course it's a bubble of sorts. If you look at the technical definitions of when people talk about bubbles, absolutely. You've only got to look at the way in which SpaceX traded in its first few days, rocketing back up, falling back down. That is classic IPO amateur territory, where the amateur gets burned badly. But it's all about the promise of the future. And the Mag 7 is still driving the demand, even though a couple of trillion has been, or 1.5 trillion has been wiped off Mag 7 demand or Mag 7 prices. But it's the only game in town because it is the one that is possibly going to produce the productivity gains that we will see at the same time as we're going to see higher unemployment. It's a very difficult environment, but yes, I would agree that let's not be emotive, Mike, and call it bubbles. Let's say frothy.
1: Have you got, for your own personal satisfaction, your head around AI and formed an opinion as to what it actually is and what it will actually do as opposed to what it may do?
0: Yes and no.

0: associations. And in sport, speculation Scott Dixon may be joining a rival IndyCar team. The collapse of an industry. New Zealand distillers fear impact of alcohol tax hike. 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
2: 7 July is coming up faster than traffic. Good morning. The Uber motorway is heavy coming in from Hawkstone Street through to Everton Terrace. Northbound moderate approaching the Mount Vic Tunnel. State Highway 1 heavy but moving Tarwa through to Johnsonville again at Newlands. State Highway 2 moderate to heavy coming in from Silverstream. If your tax return is due, file online at ird.govt.nz. Avanka Zonic for Time Saver Traffic.
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0: it. And by the way, on July 4th, it's going to be approximately 107 degrees out. And I'm going to go and I'm going to make a really long speech just to show that I can do anything. It's going to be 107.
1: His reference to Doug is Doug Burgum, who is from, I believe, North Dakota. So, and the reference to the plane is, if you're not up on that, the Qatari plane has been transformed into Air Force One. So that was his first trip today. His kids are with him. I noted at one point there were some people corralled into an area that were enthusiasts, and they waved at him, and he then started shaking hands. And at that point, security started to panic because they weren't surrounding him. And so it seems to have been a relatively successful day. We still don't know why the Theodore Roosevelt Library is in North Dakota, and we're still not 100% sure why North Dakota is referred to as the Badlands, but it has been referred to as the Badlands since the 1800s. If I can be bothered getting any more, I will, but as I sit here right now, I'm pretty much done on that subject. So all I can offer you now is the news.
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9: Good morning. It's 8:30. I'm Neva Reti Manu. Open home attendance is picking up despite the housing market remaining soft. Cotality's latest home value index shows the national median fell 0.2% in June, slipping 0.9% on last year. It's 17.5% below its 2022 peak. Economist Tony Alexander told Mike Hosking that the market remains fundamentally weak, but we're back from the brink because of events overseas.
10: Still got a net 27% of agents saying nationwide there are fewer people at the open homes. 2 months ago, that was a net 51% saying people were backing away.
9: Growing numbers of Kiwis are returning from Queensland or want to. Official Australian statistics show a 5.7% rise in New Zealand citizens leaving Queensland for New Zealand or other countries last year. The numbers moving to Queensland are trending downwards after rising sharply after COVID. The Gold Coast's Nerang Neighbourhood Centre says

0: doesn't matter. I'm a barrister and international legal consultant. I really can't afford to miss a word. The worst part is you don't know which word it's going to be. You can either accept it or you can defy it and say, no, I'm going to get it fixed. I want to be able to hear every word, and Resonate helps me do that.
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9: I want to give Andrew Little, Mayor of Wellington, the benefit of the doubt. He's announced a sort of a business group, advisory group, and immediately you think, now, where have I heard that one before? So there's going to be three groups in three categories, infrastructure, technology, and arts and hospo. And the groups are going to meet quarterly. They're volunteers. They've got some Wellington heavyweights, and as you look at the names, you go, oh, yeah, fair enough. And on the surface, you think to yourself, let's hope it helps. But then you go back to the, where have I heard that before? And the answer is, of course, it's an older Dern trick. And so when you're a left leaner, what you do is you go to the business community and go, come and help me. I mean, let me use your expertise and tap your brain power. Come and help me. And who was the head of a Dern's, and you remember a Dern's business group, was going to transform the economy and yet did nothing of the sort and then got disbanded? Who was the head of the Dern group? That's right. It's Christopher Luxenberg in New Zealand at the time. So I want to give Andrew Little the doubt because I hold him in different esteem than I hold Ardern. So let's just say he's doing the right thing. He's in the right direction and he's talking to the right people. Let's hope it makes a difference. 9 to 9.
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10: 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The Urban Motorway is heavy coming in from Hawkstone Street through to Everton Terrace. Northbound moderate approaching Mount Vic Tunnel. State Highway 1 starting to ease Tamworth through to Johnsonville. Heavy approaching Newlands. State Highway 2 moderate heavy in patches. Kennedy Good through to Naranga. 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

0: number, people know your phone number, which you don't want. So you've got to apply now to WhatsApp to get a handle, you know, like Big Hosk. And so you will now look up Big Hosk.
1: Oh, you Big Hosk? I thought it was Jeremy Wells.
0: Maybe. Anyway, they're going to roll all this New Zealand stuff out over the next next couple of weeks. And good luck with that. Back tomorrow morning from 6 on the Mike Hosking Breakfast.
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12: Good morning, it's 9 o'clock. I'm Neva Reddy Manu. A property commentator says the golden days and easy gains from New Zealand's housing market are over. Cotality's latest home value index shows the national median fell 0.2% in June, slipping 0.9% on last year. That's 17.5% below its 2022 peak. Economist Tony Alexander told Mike Hosking, the days of rushing to buy an investment property have passed.
13: We no longer have 3 decades of interest rates falling. We no longer have net migration flows surprising on the upside. We no longer have fresh messages from the government to save for retirement.
12: A view there needs to be tougher penalties for selling illegal tobacco to prevent the trade growing any further. The Illicit Tobacco Action Group has seized more than 1.3 million cigarettes this week and made 5 arrests across Rotorua, Waikato and Auckland. It's estimated illicit tobacco accounts for 50% of the Australian market. Otago University smoke-free Professor Janet Hook says Australia has introduced far harsher penalties to crack down on the issue.
14: So penalties that would make selling illicit tobacco a non-profitable thing for people to do and the capacity to close down outlets.
12: All political parties are being called on to cut workplace legislation which has just been passed. The ACT Party bill reverses a number of changes in the 2015 Health and Safety at Work Act and will shift focus to critical risks. The Institute of Safety Management says it's disappointing that only

0: Labour and the Greens spoke against it in the House. Rather than coming into force on November 1st, the new legislation will be pushed back to April 1st next year. A promise from Christchurch's St. Thomas of Canterbury College. Its commitment remains to educating boys, despite a push to sell off its assets. The land and buildings of the 700-student school are owned by the Christian Brothers of New Zealand Charitable Trust, which reportedly wants to sell to pay sexual abuse victims in Australia. Principal Steve Hart says whether it goes ahead is a matter for the courts, but the school board will oppose it and remain committed to educating students. The construction sector says a steady stream of projects and workforce improvements is needed. Civil Contractors NZ has put out its election manifesto. Among the asks is a bipartisan approach to project approval to avoid political decisions around infrastructure. Civil Contractors NZ Chief Executive Ellen Pollard says that while a domestic workforce is a priority, we need to have foreign workers too.
1: We need better recognition of the skills they bring in, which also then leads to opportunities for better ease of entry into the green list for residency and that sort of thing.
0: A fourth Christchurch shopping precinct has been ram raided in a week. Police were called to Hornby's Chappie Place about 2:30 a.m. Fog cannons were activated and the offenders left in a second vehicle empty-handed. Ever thought about owning a heritage-listed theatre? Potential buyers can submit a proposal to buy Dunedin's old Fortune Theatre. The site on Stewart Street has sat vacant since May 2018 and is costing the City Council more than $120,000 a year. Anyone interested has until August 17 to make a submission.
2: News Talk ZB Sport. Satisfaction for England captain Harry Kane despite being pushed to the brink of an early Football World Cup exit. They've rallied from a goal down to beat the Democratic Republic of Congo 2-1 in round of 32 knockout action in Atlanta. Kane scored both goals in the second half. He says from a performance perspective it was a step up from pool play on TVNZ.
3: Obviously when you get to knockout football the pressure is higher, the risk is higher. But we spoke all week just about being ourselves. And from an attacking point of view, it was probably our best game of the tournament so far.
2: Senegal leads Belgium 1-0 at halftime of their round of 32 match in Seattle. Football coverage with Nissan X-Trail. 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Novak Djokovic is the latest seed through to the third round at Wimbledon. Craig Gabriel looks back on day three at the All England Club.
4: Seven-time winner has defeated Stefanos Tsitsipas yet again. This was the 12th time in a row for an overall record of 13-2. Jannik Sinner won in straight sets and Daniil Medvedev was through in four. French Open winner Mira Andreeva was in floods of tears. She lost to Barbora Krejcikova 4-6, 7-5, 6-4. Arina Sabalenka advanced and Coco Gauff was 2 points from losing but survived.
2: 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Southland have beaten Canterbury 103-98 to open round 13 of the NBL basketball competition in Invercargill. Both sides were undermanned with players away on Tall Blacks duties ahead of their World Cup qualifier against the Philippines tomorrow in Auckland. The Sharks remain second while the Rams are third. Basketball coverage with BK's Rodeo Mega Stackers. They're back and available in beef and chicken. Speculation Scott Dixon's 25-year IndyCar tenure with Chip Ganassi Racing may soon be over to join rival team Arrow McLaren. And former All Black John Preston believes Ruben Love warrants being named in the All Blacks number 10 jersey for the year's first test after his man of the match performance in the Super Rugby final. I'm Adam Cooper. That's News Talk ZB News and Sports with Fisher Funds, New Zealand's most trusted KiwiSaver provider. 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
6: 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Good morning. The Urban Motorway is heavy coming in from Murphy Street through to Everton Terrace northbound, moderate from Evans Bay Parade through to Mount Vic Tunnel. State Highway 1 easing nicely from Newlands through to Naranga. State Highway 2 heavy is Citybound Kennedy Good through to Melling, all due to roadworks. 20 to 25% off your favourite toy brands on now at the warehouse.
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7: Met Service forecast for Wellington. Mostly cloudy today with some possible drizzle around this morning and northerly winds. A high of 12 degrees and a low of 8 degrees. Tomorrow will be partly cloudy with a chance of a shower until the afternoon and northerly winds. A high of 12 degrees and a low of 8. And looking ahead to Saturday, a fine day with occasional rain from the evening. Northerly winds becoming strong in the morning. A high of 13 and a low of 10.
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9: G'day, good morning and welcome to Thursday the 2nd of July. There's a Tree of the Year award. Now we have the Bird of the Year, the Pie of the Year. Now we have Tree of the Year. And guess what? The wonderful Bucket Tree in Tawa is up for that award. So get online and vote for the Bucket Tree. It's magnificent. Anyone going into Tawa seen the Bucket Tree? It's been part of our history. 10 o'clock this morning, Wellington Mayor Andrew Little joins me in the studio for his monthly catch-up. And this hour is all about you. You've got the opportunity to ask your questions, text your questions and I'll ask them. And you can get in the opportunity to chat to him as well. It's Politics Thursday with Labour's Aisha Verrill and Tim Costley coming into the studio. Lots to go through. I'd love to get Aisha Verrill's view on the man that tragically died in Hamilton Hospital. Don't forget, all this week we're giving away another fantastic Zany Zeus cheese box for one lucky person that comes on the show. They're lucky to talk to me and have a chat to me. That's lucky. But also lucky to go into the draw to win a Zany Zeus cheese box. Let's get into it. Now, this story absolutely blew me away when I first heard it. This morning, I heard Associate Health Minister and Associate Police Minister, by the way, Casey Costello, talking about the possibility of reducing tobacco excise tax. Reducing it. Think about it. Come on. Because you know why she's thinking about reducing the excise tax? Because the black market has become so big. I did remind you that she was Associate Police Minister. Now I have to ask you, have we as New Zealand lost the plot? Seriously. For decades we've been trying to make smoking less attractive and we have been winning that battle. We have. Higher prices, tougher laws, fewer places to smoke. Health campaigns, plain packaging, all have been working and it is working. Smoking rates have fallen dramatically over the last few years. We all know cigarettes kill. We all know they clog up our hospitals, shorten lives and cost the health system billions. Not millions, billions. So why on earth would we now be making smokes or thinking about making smokes cheaper? To me, this rewarding the very problem we're trying to solve, the battle we're trying to win and are winning. So yes, now we know that we have a serious illegal tobacco problem. So what? That's separate. Police, Customs and Health New Zealand have just arrested five people, seized 1.3 million illegal cigarettes, recovered around 170,000 in cash, and say more than 2 million in tobacco tax was evaded. I say to that, so? They are also warned that organised crime groups, including those with links to Australian illegal tobacco market, are trying to establish themselves here. We know that. We know that it's a massive problem. But surely the answer isn't just to cut the tax. Surely the answer is to smash the illegal trade. If organised crime is flooding to New Zealand with illegal cigarettes, then throw more resources at it. Customs and police, throw more resources. Hit the importers, hit the distributors, cut down the retailers selling illegal products, make the penalties hurt. but don't make smoking cheaper for everyone else. And here's the other thing. I constantly hear people say, oh, you can buy cheap smokes everywhere you want. Go into any sort of seedy shop and ask. You'll get them. Now, whether that's true in every case or not,

0: I don't know. The perception is widespread enough that people keep talking about it openly. This keep happening and people keep saying, and where is the enforcement? Yes, we just got that group. Do you reckon that's it? No, of course it's not that it. Because this isn't just about tax. It's about organised crime, it's about public health, and it's about whether the law actually means anything at all. Now, my mum smoked heavily all of her life. I watched what cigarettes did to her. I know how addictive they are. I also know the enormous cost smoking places on families and our health system. So why would we even contemplate taking a backward step? Personally, I see it as plain and easy. Strengthen the enforcement. Make the enforcement stronger rather than cheaper cigarettes.
1: Nick Mills.
0: What do you think? Does the government, should the government even be considering the idea that we should reduce excise tax? Isn't that the wrong way? 0800 80 10 80 or 92 92. Should tobacco excise stay exactly where it is? And shouldn't we instead be demanding that the police and customs rush and get rid of that illegal trade? At least we've started one arrest, one group at a time. It's not enough. We need to do more. 0800 80 10 80. I'd love to get your view on it. It fired me up. It really did, because we're winning the battle. Why would we just make it easy again? 13 minutes past nine.
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0: You know how we love giving away things on this show? Well, Zany Zeus have come on board this week and are giving away delicious, and I mean delicious, cheese boxes. Everyone needs to have one.

0: these, because if someone comes visiting, a couple of boxes of cracker biscuits and one of these cheese boxes, and away, you're the star of the show. Every day we'll give one of those boxes away. We've been trying them in the office and we do really like them. It's pretty simple. Call on the show during Talkback and you're in the draw. We'll announce the winner at the end of the show, each day this week. 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Once you try it, you'll see why Zany Zeus has grown into such a loved Kiwi brand. And by the way, if you call the Mayor Andrew Little, we'll put you in the draw as well. I'll make that executive decision. I haven't had okay by that, but I'm going to make that decision myself. I'm getting the thumbs up. We're okay. So call Andrew Little in the next hour and ask him a good question. I'm going to grade the questions. Chris, good morning.
1: Good morning. Nice to speak with you, Nick.
0: Nice to have you on the show.
1: Yeah, thank you. Look, we're reducing excise tax. Seems a bit ridiculous to me on the face of it. I think, though, the bigger conversation is how we fund public health care, and I'd be interested to know whether the tax we take from alcohol covers the expense to the taxpayer. And, you know, I think they should be comparable solutions applied to those same issues.
0: Well, I have a little bit of knowledge on the excise tax for alcohol and beer and all that sort of stuff. And I would say that it's more than comparable. I would say that, you know, it's an easy target for the government to tax alcohol as it is for smokes. Yes, it's very, very taxed. So I would have thought it was comparable. Now, I haven't got the exact figures comparing cigarette smoking costs to alcohol harm-related costs. I don't have those figures in front of me. But I can tell you that the tax system definitely gets their bite.
1: Yeah, okay.
0: What do you want to see happen here? I mean, what do you want to see, Chris? Do you want to see excise tax lifted? I mean, I know the alcohol industry are now fighting the government to reduce some of their excise taxes. Do you want to see? I agree that they should be taxed. I don't have an issue with it.
1: Yeah, no, look, I think it's great. I think, though, you know, if you're choosing cigarette smoking, which is clearly, you know, costing the taxpayer more than people who don't smoke. So I think you should pay a fair share towards that, at least close to the extra health costs compared to, you know, a smoker to a non-smoker. You know, I've got private health insurance and, you know, they're very careful to ask you whether you smoke or not and when and how often and all those things. But the government or the public health system treats everyone the same, which is part of the privilege of living here, but also someone's got to pay somewhere, and I'd rather not pay for someone else's health decisions, which are clearly well advertised as being bad for you.
0: You know what, Chris? I've got a pretty radical view on this, really radical view.
1: Let's hear it.
0: You know, when you go in, and I've been to specialists, and you've been to specialists, a lot of us have been to specialists, and we go, well, I'm presuming that you have. The first thing, like you did with your insurance, do you smoke? Now, I would be saying to people, if I'm going in for a heart operation, do you smoke? And if you say yes, well, unless you give up smoking, I'm not doing this heart operation, because why should I spend millions when you don't want to look after yourself?
1: Right. Okay.
0: So that's radical, isn't it?
1: It is radical. And, I don't think I could be that hard line, but I appreciate where you're coming from. But at the end of the day, I think we all have our vices, and I think there's got to be some grace and allowance for, you know, not following the best advice on everything. You know, could I eat better? Sure. So because I don't eat as good as I could, does that mean the government should put more of a burden on me, you know, financially? I don't eat as well as the next person? Well, no, I think that's a bit extreme. So I don't know where the line is, and that's the hard part. I mean, smoking seems quite clear. Alcohol is maybe a little bit less clear. Even though it is clearly a poison. And then, of course, this would be even more tricky if we started legalising, you know, cannabis and all those things. So it's tricky with the public health system. I mean, I love it, but it's you have to make some hard calls that aren't very kind sometimes. But I'd be keen to see more decisions made on statistics and real-world data rather than what lobbyists want and what feels good or not.
0: Well, this feels really bad wrong to me. It feels, when I first heard it on Ryan's show this morning, I said to myself, Casey,

0: really trying to actually say that by dropping your excise tax, by dropping the price of cigarettes, we are going to stop the illegal smoking? I mean, it's just, to me, it almost sounded nuts.
1: Yeah, it does. It is nuts. I mean, imagine that happened with the cannabis industry, right? You know, I mean, any tax will probably be enough for people to go, oh, I'll just go to, you know, the house down the street rather than go to a dispensary, you know. So I don't think it's going to stop or make a dent even in the illegal tobacco industry. I mean, imagine, you know, if it's 10% more, oh, okay, I'll go to the dairy instead of getting it from my mate down the road. No, I mean, you just go to your mate.
0: You know what it's called, Chris? It's called supply and demand, right? Pretty basic, isn't it? Now, if a packet of smokes is $25 buying them from the dairy, normal packet of smokes is $25. I've got no idea. I haven't never smoked in my life. So it's about $40. So Grace is telling me it's about $40 for a packet of smokes. Yeah. Now, if the illegal ones are $10 or $15, right? So if they drop, take the excise tax off the $40 pack and make it $35, all the illegal people will do is drop theirs by $5. I mean, that's not going to fix the problem, is it?
1: No, it's not fixing the problem, you know. No, I think, I don't know what the answer is there. I think people will always smoke and drink or whatever else, other vices we want. And I don't think we should...
0: Chris,
1: you know,
0: Chris, we are not smoking anywhere near the numbers when I grew up. The smoking, we are winning the battle against the evilness of smoking. Well, we are also winning the battle because people are not drinking anywhere near what they used to drink. So we're winning that battle as
1: well. That is true.
0: You know?
1: That is true. Yeah. Although the thing is, though, I push back a little bit on the winning battle against smoking. I know that that's factually correct. But what about nicotine use with vaping?
0: Yeah.
1: I don't know. I feel like that might have made up for the people who don't smoke. And I don't have the science to know how they compare. But
0: I agree with you. I agree with you totally. And I'm anti-vaping to the nth degree. I agree with you totally. And we need to do more on that as well. Chris, thanks for your call. Lovely to chat. It is 23, nearly 24 minutes past 9. 0800 80 10 80. Casey Costello's talking about dropping the excise tax on smoking. Because we've got an illegal problem. We've got illegal smokes out there. How the hell does that work? Tell me that. 24 minutes past 9.
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0: Yes, it's official. If you do ring up and ask a good question, I'll make sure it's a good question to Mayor Andrew Little, you'll go into the draw for a Zany Zeus cheese box. Colin, good morning.
11: Good morning. Casey Costello is the reason why I will not be voting for New Zealand First at the next election.
0: Okay.
11: She's generally known as the Minister for Philip Morris, isn't she? And her idea of cancelling or reducing the tax on cigarettes is absolutely ridiculous. I have long been of the opinion that foreigners involved in smuggling into New Zealand, whether it's tobacco or hard drugs or whatever, should, at the end of their jail sentences, be deported and with no right to old age pension.
0: Well, they probably are. Let's be real. It's not a standard thing. Okay.
11: At all.
0: Well, I thought it was. I thought if you'd done it after a certain amount of time of jail time, then you get deported. But yes, I don't mind that idea. I don't mind if some. I mean, I don't think that someone coming in here smuggling tobacco, drugs, or anything else that gets convicted and goes to jail should be allowed to stay in New Zealand. They should be automatically gone. I thought they would be.
11: Well, the people who come in from overseas, yeah, but then there are local businesses have been operated by people resident in New Zealand for some time.
0: I get that. I agree. I think that anybody that's living in New Zealand that gets convicted for a crime that can do 2 or 3 years in jail should be sent home.
11: Absolutely.
0: You know, they're visitors to our country. If they can't stick to our rules, go home. And if people are importing tobacco, surely they should be sent home.
11: Absolutely. Smuggling in this country is costing the government somewhere in the region of $2 billion a year.
0: But can you possibly think that it's okay to look at maybe dropping the excise tax for cigarette smoking because we got too much illegal stuff coming in?
11: Well, it's like saying, well, we won't have jail terms for murder because it's cluttering up the jails, isn't it?
0: Everything's cluttering up the jails. Kick them out, I say, Colin. I agree with you. 0800 80 1080. Time some headlines and then we're back onto it. Casey Costello is talking and she's Associate Minister of Health, so she knows the health costs. Associate Minister of Police, so she knows the police aren't arresting enough people. Yes, we're celebrating a big raid, but that's not enough. It's nowhere near enough. So she wants to drop the excise tax. I can't even comprehend it. We are winning the battle. Now, I haven't got the facts. Nobody has got the facts of illegal tobacco, although go into our newsroom and ask if they can get it. They all know where to get it. So it's obvious. We have a problem. We now need to actually get the police to do their job.
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2: With Relocate, Wellington's business relocation and logistics experts. Property commentator Tony Alexander says Cotality's latest home value index shows the golden days of New Zealand's housing market are over. Retailers say bringing New Zealand's toy safety standards into line with other countries makes a lot of sense after the government announced plans to match rules with Australia's. Wellington City Council's trying to propel economic growth through new business advisory groups, appointing three expert groups tasked to propose a plan outlining growth over a five-year period. MedSafe is stepping up enforcement as imports of unapproved peptide medicines surge, with border seizures climbing from 15 in 2022 to more than 370 last year. The country's best young farmers will battle it out over 3 days in New Plymouth and Stratford from today for the title of Young Farmer of the Year. Inside, the fuel response document dump reveals government's advice on worst-case scenario. Read more at nzherald.co.nz.
3: G'day, Jamie.
4: Yeah, hey, Nick. You there, mate?
3: I'm listening to you.
4: Hey, buddy. So you got a couple of facts missing. So I purchased these illegal smokes, mate, and the dairies are the ones selling it. So you go to the shop, and what are you going to do? Buy $85 packet of 30 grams? Or a $50 pack of illegal 30 grams from somewhere overseas. It's not like I have to go to a different house. That's now, the problem, Nick.
3: But
4: the other problem is we were winning the war on smoking up until this government got in with the lobbyists. They canned the age limit to smokes. They canned border security. And when they canned border security, meth, cigarettes, cocaine, all started flooding the country, mate. So unless you're going to fix that border, lower the price of my smoke, so when I go to the dairy, it makes their smokes look less appealing.
3: Now, I don't know whether you've just been for a run or you've had one of your cheap smokes, but you're puffing a bit.
4: Yeah, working.
3: Working. Good. Glad to hear it. So my issue is the same as your issue. My issue is we've got to stop the illegal smokes coming in so that you can't buy them cheaper. You have to pay. But dropping the excise tax to dropping the price, that's not going to fix anything because the illegal ones come down in price as well. All it does is it helps you.
4: No, it is because you're buying the cigarettes from the same place, mate. I'm going to the dairy to buy the illegal cigarettes, the same place that sells the legal cigarettes. So when you're in there, which one are you going to buy?
3: How long? Just answer me this question, Jamie. How long do you think that I would get away with selling illegal alcohol in my restaurant? How long do you think I'd get away with it?
4: Where I buy my cigarettes from, Nick. This is where they're selling them, mate. They're coming out of the dairy. Just like the meth bust we had not so long ago, it was a supermarket owner importing under the skies of being a supermarket. You know what I mean? It's these people that are selling all the illegal imported stuff. It's not your gangs. It's not the guy down the road in the house. It's your dairies, mate.
3: Well, then stamp them out. Clean it up. If it's that simple, hold on, Jamie. If it's that simple, if you know about it, and if you can come on a radio station that's had a hell of a lot of people listening to it and say it, why are the police not doing anything about it?
4: Just try it, Nick. Come to Napier, go to Vigor Brown Dairy, say I want the blue pack, mate, and see what pack of cigarettes they give you.
3: Okay. Well, I'm going to try it somewhere else.
4: I'm not kidding, mate. The plague is in the dairies. It's not your gang. It's not the dude down the road. It's the people who can import stuff under the disguise of owning a shop.
3: Is there something you've got?
4: Our border security, Nick, they've decided that shop owners are the most trustworthy people in the country, and they've stopped checking their containers. They'll check you and me when we order something, you know, through Temu or something like that. They will border check that, but they're not border checking anyone who owns a supermarket, a dairy or a shop. They're just going under the disguise. They're the trustworthy people of the country. And at the moment, they're the ones selling their legal cigarettes and importing the most meth we've seen.
3: Is there a password or something? Because I want to go and try it because I've been hearing about...
4: I just literally gave you a dairy and the passcode.
3: Can I speak now?
4: Yeah, mate.
3: Okay. I just asked what for a blue pack.

0: Yeah, that's what you ask for, a blue pack. And then they'll hand over the illegal cigarette. That's all you do.
1: Wow.
0: And it's everybody, mate. They're everywhere. They're the rich people. They're the poor people because they're at the dairies.
1: And you don't care what you're putting in your body. Because you've got no idea what you're putting in your body. You know it's bad when it's a proper...
0: If the government had have kept the age limit so my kids couldn't smoke, I would care if the government had border security there stopping these illegal cigarettes getting in. But whilst they don't care, you know what I mean?
1: Yeah,
0: there's there's no point. We've lost the war on smoking, so why would I now start fighting a battle?
1: Yeah.
0: I was all for that age limit stuff, mate. I was all for the rise of smokes. But now that they've given up the fight with that tobacco lobbyist that's in the government there, clearly they want tobacco back in New Zealand.
1: I'm not arguing with you on that point, Jamie, because I actually believe you're right. I believe that this whole lobbying stuff for tobacco is wrong, very, very wrong. Dean, good morning.
2: Good morning, Nick. A question for Mayor Andrew. So on our current rates bill, we're paying about $500 as a gross fee for water. Right? The tea, whatever the hell it is coming in.
1: Yucky
2: and their
1: wine.
2: Initial... Yeah, thank you. So why can I can't just call it Wellington Water, bugger if I know.
1: You
2: but
1: can,
2: anyway,
1: you can call it Wellington Water.
2: Okay. Wellington Water, jolly good. Well, call it that then. Why Wellington Water is starting off at the starting point of $2,500 per rates bill and then increasing it to $6,000 by 2030 or whatever, right? Why can't they just limit it at $2,500 per household rates bill and just work in that budget? Why do they have to go Rolls-Royce gold-plated, do everything in five minutes? Ask Mayor Andrew that.
1: Thanks for that. But and I guarantee you I'll know the answer that it's gone now. First of this month, it's now gone to somewhere else, so he won't be able to comment. But let's talk about right now. Casey Costello says that she actually wants to drop excise tax on cigarettes.
2: I don't think that she does. She's offered it as a suggestion. Nick, it's come down to this, right? There might have been some argument to do that 2, 3, 4 years ago, right? Might have been. It's an economic, thought experiment, right? You know, well, we're getting too many illegal cigarettes, and so if we drop the tax, that'll kill off the market. It won't make any damn difference. Leave it as it is. Don't keep increasing it. It's already ridiculous for people like Jamie who are still silly enough to smoke. I mean, it's, you know, $50 a packet or something like that. It's a ridiculous amount for rolling tobacco. It's enough. Stop. Stop the automatic increases. It goes up 10% per year by automatically every year. It's enough. Cut it out. We've got as far as we're going to go on that. But the horse is bolted. You're not going to make any difference to the amount of legal cigarettes that are coming into this country or illegal tobacco. Just, you know, it's a waste of time. Don't even contemplate
1: but
2: it.
1: Wouldn't you...
2: Leave it as it is and do as Jamie says and police the rules.
1: Right. That's exactly what I was going to, my next question to you was. She's Associate Minister of Police. She's an ex-police woman. Surely she could see that with that big bus that they got, well, no, I don't think it was that major a bus, but they're singing it from the rafters because it's the first bus we've heard from for a while. Surely she could see that that would be a better way of tackling the problem, stopping the illegal stuff coming in there?
2: Yes, but it's a lot of work. And there's not a great return. And a lot of modern policing is, let's focus our resources on where we're going to make the most impact, right? Rather than chasing every single crime, which is virtually impossible, has been for some considerable time. Modern policing for about the last 30 years has been, let's focus on the areas where we can make the most impact with the resources that we've got, because they are limited resources, right? So they hit the easy targets, the low-hanging fruit, to get the most bang for their policing buck. And that's just the way of the world. Nick, you know, there's so many things that they could be that are illegal. They're happening all the time, every time. You know, most people, when they get behind the car, they'll break a traffic regulation at least 3 times going to the supermarket. But, you know, it's not worth policing that, so they don't. You know, so they keep, they've got limited police resources. They can't police everything. There's far too many crimes and things that they could be enforcing, but they don't. So they just target the things that matter. And, you know, as far as they're concerned, right, yes, it is a big deal that the government is missing out on revenue, but it's going to happen anyway, and they literally can't stop it. So, yeah, in my view, there's no point in lowering the taxes. Black market stuff will keep going, so just jump on it.
1: So for all that good work we've done over the last 10 years to get smoking unacceptable in daily life. You cannot go to a bar and stand outside a bar now and have a smoke. You couldn't. In my day, you could smoke inside the bar. You had ashtrays, you know. Now you can't even smoke outside a bar. We've

0: it totally unacceptable in normal society to smoke. If you go to a rugby game and you see somebody smoking on the sidelines of a rugby field, they're looked at and gone, what? There's other people around you. The world's changed and we're just going to let it go.
1: We've got to the optimal point now, Nick. You know, I know very few people in my children's generation that smoke, and you know, it's stupid enough to do what we used to do. Which is great. It's a dying thing. It's going to die out naturally anyway. There's no need to keep pushing the barrow, right? So just leave the excise tax as it is. Don't keep increasing it by 10%. You know, yes, the police, if they want to investigate these things, then investigate them. But yeah, it's the battle is won, basically. It's going to die out naturally of its own accord. There's no point in putting any more effort into it. The battle is won. Society has got rid of this disease.
0: I disagree with you a little bit on that, Dean. I don't like disagreeing with you. I disagree a little bit that if we keep making these illegal smokes cheaper and cheaper and easier to get, I think that pendulum will swing again. That's what is my biggest fear. We have swung the pendulum one way, but if it's cheap, easy and accessible, could we swing it the other way? 0800 80 10 80, 17 minutes to 10.
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0: Good morning, Rod.
10: Yeah, morning, Nick. How are you, mate?
0: You know, I'm doing well. How are you doing?
10: I'm good, mate. Yeah, I went to boarding school in Wellington in 1960, and my income came from smoking. Oh, sorry, smuggling off ships, and we used to take them down, and it was a pound for a carton, and we made 50% on that. But normally people will make 50% on their sales today. But my best client was my mate's father, who was a judge, and he was my best client. But that's a bit of history.
0: Hold on. You got me excited. Firstly, what boarding school did you go to?
10: Oh, the best one in Wellington.
0: Well, come on, tell me.
10: Wellington College.
0: Yeah. So now I can't. You were a boarder at Wellington College,
10: yes.
0: And you sold cigarettes. Gosh, I can hear Glenn Denham looking at the radio right now and saying, "No, he didn't. He didn't come to Wellington College."

0: He actually knows about it because we had a old meeting or something with that, and I laughed. I told him about that. But yeah, it was rather good because we never got caught, and it went from two years, I think, we did it. But I smoked until I was 18, started there. And one day, it was a nice lady, young lady, invited me home to meet Mum and Dad. And nice people sitting in the lounge, and I pulled out a smoke. And they said, oh, we don't smoke in this house. So that's the day I gave up. Never smoked ever since.
1: Rod, you really got me excited because I remember in the old days, you used to be able to buy, and you probably can still get duty free. You used to be able to get a couple of cartons duty free whenever you came to Australia. Now, I had a late night nightclub called Exchequer way back, right? And people used to go in there all the time that came back from overseas and sell them by the packet. Now, it wasn't, I don't think it was illegal. It probably was illegal. I don't know. But there was always someone in there every night selling cigarettes cheaper because they'd bought them when the last time they came from overseas.
0: Well, that's fact, but we used to get American cigarettes, Lucky Strike and Camels. Couldn't buy them here, and that's why we got...
1: So what boats did do? Were they just the normal supply ships, or were they Navy ships?
0: They were called Royal Inter-Ocean Line, Indonesia, I think it was, I'm not sure. And they had very, very small ships. but one day... They put the ship underneath the customs lunchroom, and we had the smokes and about to get off, and the crew came. It was all postal customs, and we had to escape. We hid in the toilet, and they went aft to where we were, and we were out the door. And those days, we had the trams go past Queen's Wharf. And we were on a tram within 5 minutes.
1: What a great story, Rod. What a great story. Rod, amazing. Amazing story. Love it. Love it. I can still see you running away down the road with a few cartons of American smokes. Yeah. Love the story. Thank you for calling in and telling us that story, Rod. Roger, good morning.
2: Yeah, good morning.
1: The Artful Dodger. He was the Artful Dodger, wasn't he, Roger?
2: Artful Dodger, yeah. That password for that dairy up in, I think, Hastings is probably red now instead of green.
1: Blue. It was blue.
2: Oh, blue. Oh, sorry,
1: listen,
2: yeah.
1: So can you please listen? Blue.
2: So, but look, I've got a question for you. I've got no idea. Can I grow tobacco? Is it legal to grow?
1: Yes, it is. It is legal
2: to
1: grow.
2: Oh, it is?
1: Yeah.
2: Oh, okay. So what's the problem then?
1: Well, grow your own, you're saying.
2: No, if I grow a whole pile of tobacco and then sell it, what's wrong with that?
1: You're not allowed, it's illegal to sell, trade or gift it.
2: Yeah, but as your previous caller just said, you know, you got a mate of a mate of a mate.
1: Yeah, well, that's illegal. You can do anything illegal. If you want to do illegal stuff, Roger, I don't think you're illegal.
2: Yeah, yeah. No. But my thinking is we should double the excise tax on the cigarettes so people don't buy it from the dairies or bring it through custom because it's too expensive, because the growers, they aren't going to keep up with the demand, because, again, you have to be like a farmer. You've got to be dedicated. You've got to have that crop turning over all the time. So it'll probably, in some cases, virtually dry up because people won't be able to supply what people need. If you made the cigarettes, legal cigarettes, so expensive that people aren't going to buy it, the guys growing it now, they won't be able to keep up with the demand.
1: Yeah, it'd still be illegal, wouldn't it?
2: Well, as you just said, there's lots of things out there that are illegal, you know.
1: Well, I mean, I don't want to be condoning illegal stuff on the show. I'm trying to actually solve a problem. I'm trying to get more police and customs to get more people that are bringing illegal stuff in here and still make it expensive that makes people think, you know, correct, whether they need to buy that packet of smokes or not.
2: Yeah, but again, like I say, as you just said, a lot of people aren't going to break the law, but a lot of people will break the law. So you can't just say, okay, well, I'm not going to endorse it. It happens every day of the week. Look at marijuana. It's been around like 100 years, and the cops haven't made a dent in it. And another 100 years from now, it'll still be illegal. So
1: I don't think it will be. I'll disagree.

0: Agree with you on that one, Roger. Thanks for your call. Always good to talk to you. I disagree with you on that. I do not believe in 100 years that marijuana will be illegal. I think it'll be legal. Marijuana will be legal in my lifetime, hopefully that I live long enough for that. Take a short break and be back. It is 7:30 to 10. Don't forget, Mayor Andrew Little joins us at 10 o'clock and he will take your questions.
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0: G'day, Tony.
10: Hi, Nick. I know we haven't got long, but I'm sharing amongst the discussion on tobacco sales and the excise. The minister did mention licensing tobacco vendors. Now, I'm sure it used to be the case. It certainly wasn't England. The licensing of them will not solve the problem, just like licensing alcohol vendors doesn't solve the problem, but it will certainly cut down some of the crack. So they'll be able to kill two birds with one stone. They'll encourage, if people have to smoke, they'll tend to buy legal rather than illegal, and they certainly won't be buying illegal fags on the main street and under these, you know, these tobacco shops that seem to be spreading like vape shops around the place.
0: I love that idea. I love the idea of licensing them.
10: I thought I would do something to brighten your day. You haven't been too bad today.
0: No, I love it. I think it's a great idea.
10: But it's the easiest thing in the world.
0: Easiest thing in the world. Make them have a license. You've got to be an Uber driver license. You've got to have an alcohol license. You've got to have a car license. Why not be licensed to sell a product that kills?
10: It shouldn't be very difficult.
0: No, it won't be that. I love it, Tony. Thank you. I'm sorry we don't have a long time to chat, but it's a very good idea and I love it. Thank you. It is 3:30 to 10. You know what's happening at 10 o'clock? Wellington Mayor Andrew Little is joining us to have a chat, answer my questions, answer your questions. So that's coming up next. Make sure you give us a call. Be in the draw to win a cheese box from Zadie's.

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7: 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Mike Hosking, Jack Tame, Heather Duplessis-Allen, Francesca Rudkin. 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
8: It's 10 o'clock. I'm Kay Gregory. Falling fuel prices have an economist believing the Reserve Bank should stick to its original plan for interest rate hikes. The International Monetary Fund's recommending the country continues to raise taxes. It also believes the official cash rate should be lifted from the current 2.25% to a more neutral level. Westpac Chief Economist Kelly Eckhall told Ryan Bridge the Reserve Bank suggested rates would be lifted in December before the Iran war, so shouldn't rise any earlier now.
9: Petrol's below $3, so the idea that you need to start tightening perhaps almost 6 months earlier than you were saying before, I reckon that biggest belief.
8: A plea to Auckland Council from a former Prime Minister to protect heritage homes. A proposed change to the Council's unitary plan would allow zoning for 1.4 million housing units. In a Herald opinion piece, Helen Clark says the contentious plan threatens to demolish 23% of special character homes. She describes these as the villa-lined streetscapes of Ponsonby, the bungalows of Mount Eden and the workers' cottages of Freeman's Bay and Grey Lynn. Clark says they currently can't be pulled down because of their uniqueness, but the plan could allow for them to be replaced with apartment blocks. Icy roads have caused at least six crashes across the South Island this morning. Part of Dunedin's southern motorway is closed for a second day after crashes near the Ryslaw Road overbridge around 8 a.m. Fire and Emergency says people are simply not driving to the conditions and must remember ice is everywhere. The Transport Agency's warning conditions will be treacherous through until tomorrow with a trifecta of conditions: black ice, freezing fog and hoar frosts. The government is lowering the screening age for bowel cancer from 58 to 56 with new home testing kits. Bowel Cancer New Zealand says they'll be able to help people who have symptoms get a quick answer on whether they have it. Chief Executive Peter Huskinson says this will help improve the whole system.
10: helps to free up the capacity needed so that the government can meet its pledge to screen

0: from 45 to match Australia.
1: Police are investigating a suspicious fire at Tauranga's Bay Fair shopping centre. Fire and Emergency says two crews were dispatched just before 10 last night, where there was a small fire near Kmart. Taranaki is about to host the Young Farmer of the Year final for the first time. The three-day event across New Plymouth and Stratford is expected to inject more than $500,000 into the local economy. Chief Executive Shane Galooly says it's a great event to entertain everyone.
2: We'll probably have 2,000 to 3,000 people experiencing the Young Farmers competition, whether that's coming along to the tournament, coming along to the practical days, or the grand final showcase.
1: Hopes a more affordable music festival will attract thousands to Rotorua in January. The event, Eighth Wonder, is being launched by New Zealand reggae band LAB and their record label Loops. The family-friendly event will showcase local talent over one day at the lakefront, with crowd numbers capped at 10,000. LAB's frontman Joel Shadbolt told Mike Hosking entry for under five-year-olds will be free.
3: We want to put on something affordable for people that can come out, because it's not a $1,000 weekend anymore for everybody. People don't have that kind of money to spend on going to big gigs.
4: News Talk ZB Sport, a remarkable recovery by Belgium in their FIFA World Cup round of 32 match against Senegal in Seattle. The West Africans looked to have booked their ticket to the round of 16, leading 2-0 late in the match. However, their dreams were crushed with quickfire goals in the 86th minute, and then this one in the 89th on TVNZ.
5: From Trossard, oh, Murray Joe came for it! Wow! In a flash, Belgium are back!
4: Scores have finished 2-2 at the end of regulation time. Extra time is about to begin now. Earlier, England pulled off a recovery effort of their own, coming from a goal down to beat the Democratic Republic of Congo 2-1. Football coverage with Nissan X-Trail, up to 10 years warranty when servicing with Nissan. The incumbent Grand Slam women's champion is out of Wimbledon. Craig Gabriel reports from day three at the All England Club.
6: Mira Andreeva was on cloud nine 3 weeks ago when she won the French Open. Now the fifth seed is out of Wimbledon in the second round. She's lost to previous Wimbledon champion Barbora Krejcikova 4-6, 7-5, 6-4, who's now into the third round. Coco Gauff was 2 points from losing, but she's hung on to beat Argentine Solana Sierra 7-6 in the third, and they were wins for Jannik Sinner and Daniil Medvedev.
4: Tennis coverage with iInstitute. Discover a world free of glasses and contacts. Former All Black John Preston hopes to see prolific try scorer Fehi Finianga-Nofor in a black jersey this weekend. Super Rugby's form winger is a top candidate for Dave Rennie's maiden team for Saturday's Nations Cup opener against France. It's understood NZ Rugby are in discussions to abort Finianga-Nofor's move to the UK's Newcastle at the end of the season to remain in the country. Preston says NZR should put their money where their mouth is.
7: And the fact that they're going hard after him, quite clearly they're given that signal. They need to make it the ultimate signal and start him, play him, and see what he can do.
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9: Can your roof handle everything Wellington weather throws at it? Good morning. Now the Urban Motorway, we've got a moderate patch there pretty much just after Bowen Street. State Highway 1 is flowing well. State Highway 2, moderate through Silverstream. Again, right by Melling Link, both ways flowing well from Petone. We do have roadworks State Highway 58 through Judgeford. 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
10: Met Service forecast for Wellington. Mostly cloudy today with some possible drizzle around this morning and northerly winds. A high of 12 degrees and a low of 8 degrees. Tomorrow will be partly cloudy with a chance of a shower until the afternoon and northerly winds. A high of 12 degrees and a low of 8. And looking ahead to Saturday, a fine day with occasional rain from the evening. Northerly winds becoming strong in the morning. A high of 13 and a low of 10.
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0: I just want to sit there and listen to that music. So does Wellington Mayor Andrew Little. He was nodding his head. He liked it. Nice bit of Bee Gees. Takes you back, takes us all back to a bit of Bee Gees. Who doesn't love a little bit of Bee Gees? Let's start with good morning and welcome, by the way.
1: Good morning.
0: How are you?
1: I'm very good, thanks.
0: Are you? Why is that mic not going? Let's try again with that mic on. Is that working? How you doing?
1: I'm good, thanks, Nick.
0: Yeah, I'm good now.
1: You can hear me now.
0: Apart from turning the wrong mic on, I'm really good. Gosh, let's start with some good news with Wellington Mayor Andrew Little. Let's start with Michelin stars. I'm probably saying that wrong. Some of our residents, three were awarded stars. A whole lot more were awarded good
1: more
0: things.
1: Yeah.
0: What are your thoughts?
1: Oh, no, great. It's fantastic. And it does, highlights, I think, what is a real strength of Wellington, which is our hospitality sector. I know the three restaurants that got them, I've been to one of them, Logan Brown. I haven't been to Ortega Fish Shack, and I haven't been to Jarno. But you know, we're also the home of the Le Cordon Bleu Cooking School. So we've got a real sort of network here of producing good food and the talent that produces good food as well. So I think it was great. I think it was a great thing for Wellington.
0: Will it make any difference?
1: Oh, I think it is because, people coming from out of town, particularly if they're coming for conferences and all that sort of stuff, they want good places to go and eat. So here's now some solid recommendations. And for restaurants that might have not have got a star but got the other recommendations from Michelin, that's pretty good stuff too. So there were restaurants, well, Hummingbird got that. So this is all good stuff that just raises the profile of hospitality in Wellington.
0: And can I say that for us to get that award was like us winning an Oscar. I mean, it was a pretty big thing because we wanted to be, a lot of restaurants don't actually want the stars and don't want to be fine dining or fancy, just want to be good restaurants with good places to go. So they were awarded in the Michelin, weren't they?
1: And that's great. Yeah, that's great. Oh, you're right. People see a Michelin star, they automatically think, well, that's going to be expensive. Where can we go? We just want a reasonably cost meal and a nice place to go. So for those that got the Bib Gourmands, I think they call it is, that's good. That's an amazing achievement too. And it's a recommendation for those places. So I think Wellington's done well.
0: Right. Does it bring our funk back a little bit?
1: There's a lot that's helping to bring our funk back. I think we're climbing our way out of the funk.
0: Okay. Let's get on to some serious stuff. Last week, and someone would have reported to you, back to you, that I was pretty upset about the council decision to go against the government and oppose the new laws or the new ideas of moving people on that are living on the streets. Now, I'm going to say it to your face, not behind your back. I mean, that disappoints me because we've got rid of the Golden Mile and we've got a plan to get everything cleaned up and tidied up. The major problem that we have with that is people on the streets. And you are basically saying, snubbing your nose at the government and saying, no, that's all right. You stay there.
1: No, I'm not saying that at all. And the opposite is true. That's why we've had our city safety team in place for the best part of a year. The previous council set that up. It works with the likes of Downtown City Ministry and the Wellington City Mission, because a lot of these people, there's a reason why they're there. Their lives have collapsed. They've got other issues going on. And actually if we're going to get them off the street, they've got to have somewhere to go, and most of them need a bit of help. So the council is putting in place, strategies and services to do that. It's an uphill battle. I'll give you that. Move on orders don't do any of that. Move on orders are a simple solution. It gives the person a notice, tells them don't come back here again or you're committing a criminal offence. But what do they do? Where do they go? How do they, where are they meant to go to? Where are they meant to move on to? That's the inadequacy of that policy. So it's not about not addressing the problem of rough sleepers and the homeless. We're doing our bit. But the worst thing is not just the move on orders. And the point we were making at the council meeting a couple of weeks ago is the government's also proposing a law change to define core services for councils, one of which would not include the work we're trying to do to deal with rough sleepers and the homeless. So we kind of got a double bind. We, under the law they want to pass, we won't be able to do anything. And then the only result you got is left the police to give a notice to somebody sleeping on a park bench, but with no solution to the problem that actually exists. This is the problem we've got.
0: Answer me this question. Last Friday, you'll remember, because you've probably been sitting in your office by the red button about to push the emergency button and close everything off again because pretty damn stormy, 9-meter waves,

0: pretty horrible around town. I had to walk through town at 3 o'clock on that particular Friday. Not one person on the streets. So that tells me they have got somewhere else to live. Isn't this the issue?
1: I think they find places to shelter. It is true. And look, there are places that people can go, you know, to get a meal and those sorts of things, and they will go there. You know, Wellington City Mission's got their cafe. There's other kind of places where people can get a meal or a cheap meal and get that sort of help. So, yep, they don't come out. They won't sit out in the street in the rain, but they will find places to shelter.
0: Okay, surely then the moving on law change would be, look, it's a nice night. We still don't want you loitering on the city. Move on. They've got somewhere else to go, because clearly when it rains, they've got somewhere else to go. So you're not doing them any disservice. You're helping them.
1: Where they've got to go, I mean, the places where people shelter will be places where they can get cover. I mean, it will still be kind of open air in a sense. They won't be rained on. That's the point. It doesn't fix the fundamental problem. So, and most of the people, if they want a house, but they've got to have other things as well. If they've got addiction problems, mental health problems, other health issues. I mean, I remember dealing with a guy who was a rough sleeper. He was a young guy. He had been a construction worker, had an accident at work, couldn't work. ACC cut him off. He didn't know how to deal with it. He just didn't know how to deal with it. He lost his flat. He found himself on the street. He was 21 years old. He just didn't know how to deal with the problem. Now, we've got somebody to work alongside him, got his ACC back. He got some accommodation back. Got his health issues sorted out, and he was back on the straight and narrow. It's that sort of stuff that happens. These people need help, not told go somewhere else.
0: I don't think there's anyone in New Zealand that doesn't love that story and doesn't agree with you. That's the way to do it. But are you going to do anything to prevent what's going on now? Because it's not going to get better by having these meetings and having these discussions. What's going to help? How are you going to help those other people?
1: It's not doing meetings. What we do, so we fund the Downtown City Ministry. They have people who go out every day, making personal contact with the people in the street. So what are your plans? What are you doing? What do you need? What help do you need? Now, slowly those people pick up that help. Slowly they get the help that they need, and we find, and they and the city council staff who are involved in it as well try to find them housing. So that is the work. But no, you know, you deal with one sort of cohort people over a period of sort of a few months, and others come to take their place. I have to tell you, what I'm told is, Wellington's got a reputation of, if you've got problems and you don't have a roof over your head, go to Wellington, because eventually that's where you'll get the help. Because the government services aren't there. They're not getting it from the government.
0: Because we've also got 5,000 million social houses in the Wellington City Council, haven't we? We've got more than anywhere else in the country for population. Take a short break and be back with Wellington Mayor Andrew Little. He will take your calls, your questions, not your calls. He doesn't want to have a chat with you, but he will definitely answer your questions. We are very fortunate to be in that situation in New Zealand, in the world, probably, having your capital city mayor answering questions.
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9: Wellington Mayor Andrew Little joins us for his monthly catch-up. He will take your questions, 0800 80 10 80. Keep them simple and clean. Trevor, good morning.
10: How are you? How are you, Andrew?
11: Yeah, good morning, Trevor.
10: Yeah, mate, I've got to... I like your style of coming on the radio and answering questions. It's a style that I respect.
11: Good, so on, good you, on you, mate.
10: I hope you keep it up.
11: Yeah, absolutely.
10: I've got a couple of things. I've got a couple of things that's worth billions of dollars to our city.
11: Yeah.
10: Nick just touched on it. Why is Wellington, and you can correct me if I'm wrong, yeah. I don't know all the integrity about things and that, but why is Wellington in the next 10 years going to spend $1 billion on social housing when cities like Christchurch and Auckland don't? And the other thing that really annoys me is why don't government buildings pay rates? I mean, are they going to get their water free? You know, all of us people in Wellington are freaking out about how we're paying for water. Are government buildings that use water, are they going to pay any money?
11: Yeah. So on your second question, Trevor, yes, they will. On the rates issue, that's a question that actually the council has given me a mandate to lobby government about, because I think they should do. On your first question, the budget for the social housing upgrade is about $500 million over a 10-year period. Because we have got a whole lot of social housing, they need upgrading. This was a deal done back in 2007 or 2008, and we just haven't properly honoured it, and we have to. Christchurch has more social housing than we do. One of the things we're arguing for government for is to get what they call these IRRS places, income-related rent subsidy places. Christchurch has way more than we do. We want some more because that helps pay the cost of that and reduces the amount that, you know, ratepayers have to pay to maintain those houses. So we are working on that problem, but it is going to take a bit of time to get there.
9: Yeah. It's on population, though, based on it. On population, we have more.
11: Oh, yeah.
9: Yes.
11: Possibly, yes.
9: Because historically, I've done the research and it definitely is, yes.
11: Well, historically, because Wellington, we've had social housing for decades and decades.
9: When does that deal run out with the government? I mean, it's
11: 2034, I think.
9: Oh, still got a long time. I mean, have you contemplated sitting down with the government and trying to do a deal? Why wouldn't it make this? I mean, I know this is off topic slightly, but it infuriates me that we have Kaingaroa and Wellington Social Housing. Yeah. Why wouldn't we just have one group looking after those? And everybody knows we need to have them. No one's trying to debate that. But why do ratepayers have to pay for it?
11: So, we have them and we've got to look after them, we've got to fix them. I think the government assumes that because we're Wellington, we're going to have some, so Kaingaroa doesn't have as many houses in Wellington as they might in other places.
9: I've got a quick answer to that. We just sell on the ones we got.
11: But they don't want them. This is the whole thing.
9: But that's what I'm saying. Is that a negotiation? Have you had that negotiation?
11: So go back to your point. There's been various variations done to that deal that was done back in the late, those 2007 or 2008, whenever it was. And that's why it's been pushed out and pushed out. But we are also working about how we can get it done more cost effectively. I think the changes in the earthquake strengthening rules will make a difference. But actually, there's a project management issue. And we've got some great councillors on board. Now, Councillor Andrew Compton is excellent on this stuff. And she's going to work with officers to make sure we've got good project management, because we think we can drive some cost out of that budget to get those houses fixed up.
9: I think everybody knows you could, because if it's Wellington City Council ringing to get something fixed, it's going to be double the price, isn't it?
11: You might know something that I don't, but it feels like it sometimes, yeah.
9: Well, I mean, I've worked with big organisations and leasing little areas, and can you fix this glass up? Who's it for? Yeah. Wellington Airport, $7,000. For me, personally, my little business, $3,500. I mean, we know how it works.
11: Yeah, I think that's right. Well, it seems to me that's what happened, because that's what I see.
9: Mm. Right. Can we do anything about that?
11: Yeah, well, funny, we're in the process of negotiating some requirements for the chief executive, and one of them is that every staff member who holds a budget or negotiates a contract is going to have training in cost management, cost control, and good negotiating to get a good deal.
9: Yeah. Well, we've seen that with a couple of things, haven't we? The opening of the library and the website. Hopefully it's all changing. Martin, you've got a question for Wellington Mayor?
10: Yeah, quick. Good morning, Andrew and Nick. Look,
11: morning, Mark.
10: Over the last year, Wellington's had zero population growth. Now, and Wellington had the largest net migration loss in the country. Auckland had a growth and Christchurch had one. What are your plans to reverse this?
11: So, yeah, this goes to the heart of the question. So making the city more affordable, that's why we've got to get rates under control. It's why we've now got the lowest rates increase we've had in about 6 years. But it's also the other stuff. You know, even at a time of public service cuts, we've got a whole bunch of other industries that are really strong. Our tech industry is really good. Creative sector is really good. So we're talking those sorts of things up. That's why we've got those business advisory groups now set up that's going to help the council put together some strategies on that. We've been very clear about what the task is. Get their input into a 5-year plan that's going to help us grow the population, grow the economy, and do the stuff that makes a difference. But also making the city more appealing and attractive. So that's why getting the Golden Mile project put aside and doing stuff that is achievable and doable and practical, like fixing up Courtenay Place, that's the sort of stuff that makes the city more attractive and attracts people here.
9: Unfortunately, no matter what you do with Courtenay Place, until you get the street people off that street, it's not going to improve.
11: I understand
9: it.
11: The problem.
9: You know that as well as I do.
11: So. I know that. And look, I'm happy to say it several more times, but that's why we have our city safety group, whose job it is to make sure that we're addressing that issue, and we're continuing to do that.
9: Before the election, when we had a chat, I asked you whether you were going to have some advisory groups set up when you take over, i.e. how Tory Farno, your predecessor, did. You said to me, no, I'm the person that if I've got an issue or I've got something to, I'm going to pick up the phone and I'm going to ring the person and get their advice. I'm going to be hands-on. Hasn't taken you long to go to revert back to Tory's plan of a business advisory panel. Why?
11: Yeah, so that's after talking to a lot of people and also having, Carl Tiefenbacher, Councillor Carl Tiefenbacher, who's, I gave him the job of chairing our economic development subcommittee. The word we got from a whole bunch of organisations and interests was actually people do want to have an input. They want to have a way to engage with the mayor and councillors and council officers. And actually the best way to do that is through advisory groups. But what is different is we've defined what the task is, and we've broken it down into three sort of core sectors or a range of sectors. So it's not one group trying to advise on all sorts of things, which I think was the problem last time. And then their job is to contribute to help put together a 5-year plan to get things moving, to get things going. So it's quite well-defined task that they've got. I think that will make a difference. What was stunning was the level of interest we had from people who wanted to be part of those groups and have their input. So it'll be up to myself and Carl to manage and integrate and get that stuff going and making sure that what we hear from those people in those groups is making a difference to the plans that council officers put together.
9: To be honest, looking at that group, they're all people that are praising your mayoralty, your council. They're all sycophants. They want to come in and make things better. Why would we not get some people that have actually gone up against the council and argued that there's things that could be done better? Why didn't you look for some of those people in the groups instead of people that you know, when we spoke to Ian Douglas yesterday, the day before, I mean, very, very praising of your mayoralty and the council, all praising about Wellington, and that's fantastic. He's a very respected, very respected Wellington businessman. But why have we not got some of the anti stuff?
11: Carl was chiefly responsible for putting the thing together. I left him

0: do it. We agreed we should have a group, advisory groups. We should break it down into those three categories. I left him to run the process with council officers. He basically came to me literally, you know, last week before, you know, as we were putting the announcement together. I had cast my eye over the list. I think I changed one thing, and that was it.
1: Did you get the final okay on all of them?
0: I just said there was one person I thought should be added in, and that person was added in, and that was it. Because actually Carl is probably going to work with them the most and the closest. I'll come and I'll be involved in meetings and work with Carl on it. So for me, it's not about sycophants.
1: If my name was put there, would you say, oh no, he's asking the wrong questions. He's not the right guy to be on that sort of panel. Because there's no one there that I've seen actually stand up to Wellington City Council. This is nothing against your council, but have actually stood up to the council and said, you know what, we need to do this, we need to do that. They are all people, from what I understand and see, and the ones that I know, that are all doing social media with you, being seen in social media with you, might as well be holding hands with you. They're your people.
0: I wouldn't describe them as that. I don't think they would describe them as that. And as I say, my role in the recruitment of them was pretty minimal. It was pretty much at the very end of the process. And the only contribution I made was to suggest one more person be added to one of the committees or the advisory groups, and that was it. So,
1: how will you measure the success of this group?
0: I think that, you know, after the first sort of couple of meetings, we actually got some substantial ideas that we're weaving into a plan. I think probably within 6 months we start to shape up what the plans look like. They're going to be 5-year plans with very, you know, very clear, measurable, specific things that they want us to do, that they will support us to do, and that we will get on and do. So
1: Has there been meetings already?
0: No, they'll start very shortly.
1: Okay. So when in our 6-month checkup after this, you'll be able to say, well, this group suggested we did this, and
0: I think when we're talking around in our pre-Christmas session, I'll have something material to report.
1: Fabulous. Thank you. 29 minutes past 10, short break for some news headlines, and back with Wellington Mayor Andrew Little. Your questions are important. If you've got a question, you're a ratepayer, you're out living in our city, and you want to ask your mayor a question, 0800 80 10 80. And by the way, you will go into the draw for a Zany Zeus cheese box. Mm.
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0: prices fall. The Reserve Bank should stick to its original plan to lift interest rates in December, despite conflicting advice from the International Monetary Fund. Retailers say bringing New Zealand's toy safety standards into line with other countries makes a lot of sense after the government announced plans to match our rules with Australia's. Former Prime Minister Helen Clark is begging Auckland Council to protect heritage homes with a unitary plan allowing zoning for 1.4 million housing units. Icy roads have caused at least six crashes across the South Island this morning. The Transport Agency's warning of treacherous conditions until tomorrow, with black ice, freezing fog and hoar frosts. Hopes a more affordable Eighth Wonder Music Festival will attract thousands to Rotorua in January, launched by Kiwi reggae band LAB and record label Loops. Who was snubbed at Michelin inside the night that changed New Zealand hospitality forever? See more at nzherald.co.nz.
1: Wellington Mayor Andrew Little with us in the studio. Someone's just texted in, Andrew, and asked, Wellington needs to have a real international airport. Christchurch and Auckland are growing. Wellington is not. The city's geography will always inhibit its growth unless we have some sort of, you know, increase in that. An airport north of the city will cause population and business growth in the greater Wellington area. What are your thoughts on that?
2: Yeah, if they're suggesting we should, you know, have another airport somewhere else, not quite sure. What Wellington Airport has done recently, they've installed this new technology, EMAS technology. Don't ask me what the acronym stands for, but what it means is that larger aircraft can now land safely at Wellington. And so the airport is actively recruiting airlines from Asia. The aim is to get, you know, direct link, for example.
1: Are we getting anywhere with that? You're on that board, so you're in the discussions all the time. Are we getting anywhere?
2: They're certainly actively involved. I mean, when the company's got something to say, they have to announce it through the stock exchange and all that sort of stuff. But there's definitely actively engaged in trying to get airlines to come here. As I understand it, there's a reasonable degree of interest. So I'm confident they will pull something together. And the correspondent's right. That sort of thing will make a huge difference.
1: The rumours I'm hearing, and I know you've got to be very careful on this. And I was told many years ago, after Singapore Airlines left, that they had an arrangement to come back when things were right. The new stuff on the runway would enable a flight to land, to fly from Wellington to Singapore non-stop. Is that, am I warm?
2: No, that's correct. Absolutely, yes.
1: Yep. So is that one that they're negotiating with?
2: Yeah, I think there's a range of ports they'd be keen to have links with, and
1: but specifically Singapore, the direct flights Wellington Singapore, is that something that's going to be announced shortly?
2: I don't think it's going to be announced shortly. It is, they're actively talking to airlines about those sorts of links, and that will include a link with Singapore as well.
1: Right, that's pretty exciting, huh? If that happens.
2: Oh yeah, it has the potential to make a huge difference. Yes.
1: It's a potential to change our city significantly.
2: Yeah.
1: So that must excite you.
2: Absolutely, yeah. Anything like that is gives me cause for hope.
1: Okay, John, you've got a question for Wellington Mayor Andrew Little.
3: Good morning. I've got an observation and a question. The first observation is I noticed when I drive through town quite often now that there are people scraping off residue stickers and posters and generally trying to clean up Wellington CBD. So just to say that. I really like to see that. It's good because there's nothing worse than having a messy city with all these stickers and posters and goodness knows what. So whoever's made that conscious decision, it's a really good decision.
2: Thanks, John.
3: The second one is that, you know, there's a lot of talk about using Māori language or naming buildings with Māori and English. I just wonder, you know, with the parking meters, there's an English option and Māori option. Are you monitoring the percentage of people using Māori versus English? And would that not be quite compelling to say, hey, look, we've got the right decision to use Māori names versus English names? I just wonder if anyone's collating that and being able to use that in a useful manner to stop all the chitter-chatter around it.
2: That's a good point, actually. I'm not sure, but I can certainly find out for you. It's a good point to raise. Because, yeah, there are those two options there. So let me take that away and see if I can get some information back, at least to Nick.
1: Is it the first, I don't know this, but I do get a lot of stuff on the text machine about it. Is the first option in Te Reo and then it goes to English? Is that right? Or is it could be either? I mean, I'm

0: Not sure. I'm just wondering.
1: It can be either. I mean, I think the council passed a strategy a few years ago about increasing the use of Te Reo Māori and in names and all that sort of stuff. It's got to be right.
0: Is your preference English first, Te Reo second, or Te Reo first, English second?
1: I'm mainly an English speaker, so I'll look, and it's easier to remember English names, so I tend to sort of go for that. But I think it's helpful to have Te Reo names and stuff. And you go to Wales, and it's all bilingual. You know, see the signs that Welsh Gaelic. I can't read it, can't pronounce it, so I go to the English name. And I imagine for a lot of people that might be the same with Te Reo Māori.
0: I don't think that many people would argue with you. Yeah. I think if we had a council stance that it's English first, Te Reo second. Now, I've walked past your new office a couple of times, and all of your signage and all of your stuff in Te Reo, I wouldn't know what's what.
1: Yeah.
0: And there's no English under it.
1: Yeah. And the other thing that's happening, we know that, as younger generations are coming through, more New Zealanders of all sorts of origins are speaking Te Reo increasingly. So it's about reflecting that this is the indigenous language of the country and we should be comfortable with it.
0: Once again, no question that it should be involved, but it's whether people that don't understand Te Reo can see that that's a toilet or a meeting room or that's where you get to see the mayor.
1: Yeah. I know that, but I think, increasingly we are weaving Te Reo words, kupu, into our language. We talk about wharepaku now, we talk about kōrero, we talk about hui, those words, commonly used words, are creeping their way into just normal usage for all speakers of all languages.
0: What's your Te Reo like?
1: It's limited. I mean, I get exposed to a lot, and so I pick up words. I can hear a lot more than I can speak, that's for sure.
0: Good on you. Yeah, good on you for trying. Mine's terrible, I admit that. 20, and I'd love it to be better. 20 minutes to 11. Wellington Mayor Andrew Little's in the studio. He will take your questions.
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6: 18 minutes to 11. We've got a few more minutes if you want a quick question for Wellington Mayor Andrew Little. Good morning, Peter.
7: Hi, good morning. I have two quick questions. One is the MOA treatment plant supposedly to be in good working condition before it's turned over to the new water entity. So my question there is, why is it being turned over? Second question.

0: is with all the council rates and the water rates, what happens to the people who cannot afford?
1: So on the first question about my point, Peter, that a special deal was done that plant would transfer on an as-is-where-is basis. But it's okay because the agreement also includes the agreement about the remediation plan, which is well underway, and the money for that, which Wellington Water already had because they'd underspent money that Wellington City Council had given them previously for Moa Point, that will just transfer to Te Aki Pai. So that work will carry on, and we're on target to get that fixed and back up and running as quickly as possible. On the question about rates and water rates and affordability, look, that is a big question for a lot of people, and that's why we're doing our best to keep the council rates down, and we've got still work to do, and we're carrying on doing that work. Water rates, I know Te Aki Wai have said that in 10 years' time there'll be quite a significant increase in water costs. It's my job, along with councillors right around the region, to keep the pressure on Te Aki Wai to make sure that whatever water charges they impose are reasonable, and we'll do that. That's why I'm also very keen for the Commerce Commission to get the power to regulate those prices, because that's probably going to be the most effective way to do that. But look, I get the point you're making, and it's the job of all of us to make sure that, you know, we make the city and the region affordable.
2: Thanks, Peter, for that question, because it was my next question on my list. Well, how's things changed? I mean, you've had one day now with no Te Aki Wai. How have things changed, and how do you feel?
1: Yeah, look, the sort of handover happened. Not many people would have noticed it. One of the transitional thing is, you know, people got problems with their water. Those queries are still coming into council. It's probably the right thing to do at this point, but there'll be a slow, you know, we've now got people within Te Aki Wai we can refer queries to from people who've got problems with their water or their wastewater or whatever. But look, they're taking over. We've got our Partners Committee, which is the committee representing all the councils who are owners of Te Aki Wai, will continue to use that as our basis to influence the way Te Aki Wai operates and give them feedback. I mean, so it's good to give councillors, you know, your experiences about Te Aki Wai, so we can relate that back to the directors and the senior managers. But that's now all underway. So it's Te Aki Wai is in charge of water now.
2: Couple of people that I respect that are Wellington, you know, Wellingtonians have said to me, why doesn't Andrew Little want to agree to an independent commissioner, independent monitor, a watchdog? And the perfect person that these two people told me was obviously Tim Brown with his infratural background, and he wants to do it and he's passionate about it. Yep. Why wouldn't the council back something like that?
1: Well, the last council they agreed that the council should support this consumer advocacy group. They just didn't approve any money for it. Tim tells me it needs $1.5 million. So a couple of things. A consumer advocacy group is, you know, would play an important role. It'd be a voice, but that's all it would do. And actually what we need is somebody with a bit of grunt and a bit of power to exercise some regulation and control.
2: But surely, surely that's exactly what we need, is just somebody to get in underneath their skin and say, how can you be charging that for water meters when I know I can get water meters cheaper? Surely we just want to have that advocacy group out there pushing for us, the ratepayers.
1: Yeah, and so that's why we've got the Partners Committee. But actually, what in Wellington City Council, we've set up a subgroup of councillors who are passionate about it, equally as passionate as you, to provide exactly that scrutiny and to be a channel for water users, you know, the residents and ratepayers, to channel their issues and so on through as well. The other thing too is what sits on the horizon is the possibility, now I suspect the probability, of amalgamation. So if the councils who are owners of Te Aki Wai all come together, actually we'll actually control Te Aki Wai. So the dynamic changes completely. So whereas nobody's got any controlling interest or veto right, that changes in amalgamation. So we have an opportunity then, I think, to exercise much greater scrutiny and actually have a bit of control, particularly over pricing things, if that changes.
2: Someone's just texted in, and I've got the stats in front of me. Figures supplied by Te Aki Wai show Wellington City Council charged itself, and this is a text question, $12 million in water asset rates in the last financial year. $30.9 million this year, then $31.8 million from July the 1st. 165% increase over 2 years. How do you even be able to stay with a straight face when you see figures like that?
1: Yeah, I'm not quite sure what

0: those figures relate to. It is true that Te Akiwai will pay rates for the for land that they occupy, that they're running, you know, water services from. I don't have that information to square away those figures.
1: It was a huge article in the paper. We've talked about it. I mean, it's there. It's not, you know.
0: Yeah. Look, I don't have any other comment to say that I acknowledge it. Te Akiwai will be paying rates.
1: But I mean, we're not so concerned about the rates. I mean, yours went from 12 million when you were looking after it to 30 million to 31 million, 31.8 million. I mean, that's a hell of a big increase.
0: Yeah. Yes, it is. And, you know, what Wellington City Council has contributed to Te Akiwai is all of its revenue, all of its assets, and so on as well. So so Te Akiwai becomes another commercial operator that has got to pay rates like everybody else.
1: Yes, we understand that, but it's the rate of increase that you've decided to put on. 12 minutes to 11. Take a short break and back to wrap with Wellington Mayor Andrew Little.
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4: Wellington Mayor Andrew Little, one quick question to finish, and thanks for coming in. All Black Test not selling, still 4,000 tickets, a little bit disappointing.
5: Yeah, I mean, you think an All Blacks Test typically sells out. This is a game against Italy. Italy not seen as necessarily one of the big sort of contenders. I mean, and it's a 35,000-seat stadium, so if they sold 31,000 seats, 4,000 left to go. I'm confident they will, but, you know, we can fill that stadium when we need to, as we did with the Super 15 final, which was great. But look, I'm confident.
4: And the Warriors.
5: And the Warriors too.
4: Yeah, so we can't be blamed. We as a city can't be blamed.
5: People love going to that stadium. It's interesting, the feedback after the Super 15 game. People talk about that stadium. They love going there.
4: Yeah. So you reckon it'll be a sellout?
5: I'm confident they will.
4: I'll pull you up on that next meeting. Thanks very much.
5: Cheers,
4: really appreciate it. Mayor Wellington, Mayor Andrew Little, really appreciate him taking time out of his very busy schedule to come here and get questioned by you and get questioned by me. When we come back, it's Politics Thursday. More politics to throw at you. Aisha Verrill's in the house. Tim Costley is going to be on the phone, I think, or coming in. We'll be doing that very shortly.
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2: It's Politics Thursday. Aisha Vero, as I said, is in the house, and Tim is coming to us from Parliament. He's been doing a bit of work. That'd be nice. I want to talk about the tobacco story that we did this morning. Apparently, Casey Costello says there's a potential to decrease excise tax on tobacco. The man found dead in a cubicle in a hospital in Waikato. I found the story really upsetting. And you know what? We jumped on the story early, and then Television New Zealand did the story a day later, and I saw more facts about the story. And I'm going to be having a great chat to Aisha Viral about that. Surely someone shouldn't be put on a trolley with a nurse on top of them doing compression, trolleyed through like 10, 15, they said 20 medical staff all running around in an absolute packed waiting room. There'd be some pretty horrific stories, and the family were absolutely distraught, and rightly so. So I want to ask Aisha about that, or she'll have some inside information. I'm not inside information, but she'll be able to explain how that all works. Social media stuff, just general chit-chat with our politicians. That's coming up next. It is just 4 minutes, four and a bit minutes to 11.

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10: It's 11 o'clock. I'm Kay Gregory. The Commerce and Consumer Affairs Minister is meeting officials today after revelations children's play sand products containing asbestos can release fibres into the air. Since issues were identified in November, 24 potentially contaminated products have been recalled. Kate Rickard has more.
11: Auckland University of Technology research has found the airborne dangers of asbestos fibres from several of the products. Cameron Brewer acknowledges this is concerning for families and says he's taking it seriously. He says businesses are responsible for the safety of the products they sell and he expects them to act quickly when risks are found.
10: Claims a Health New Zealand restructure proposal, now on hold, was rushed from the outset. It would have covered Waikato, Tairawhiti, Taranaki and Bay of Plenty districts. The Public Service Association claims some workers would have to reapply for jobs with no guarantee of success and possibly lower pay. National Secretary Fleur Fitzsimons says workers couldn't figure out what was actually proposed or its impacts.
12: It was deeply flawed from the outset. It was riddled with errors, and the best thing Health New Zealand could have done is to shelve it.
10: Health NZ says it'll now take more time to engage with staff and unions. The Offshore Renewable Energy Bill has passed, voted through Parliament last night. It introduces a two-stage system with permits to let developers investigate sites, as well as commercial permits for building and operating offshore renewable energy sites. Energy Minister Simeon Brown says the winds off the South Taranaki coast are on a par with the world's most productive offshore wind region in the North Sea. He says not having a regulatory framework for offshore farms has created uncertainty for potential developers. The first tender round should open in coming months. Meanwhile, New Zealand's expecting an historically strong El Niño weather pattern. Earth Sciences is forecasting it'll strongly influence our weather into next year. Historically, it brings strong westerlies, dry conditions for eastern and northern areas, and wet conditions for the western and lower South Island. Earth Sciences' Chris Brandolino says heat waves are possible with similarities to those racking the US and Europe.
13: We're probably going to see these spiky days where we get temperatures for a couple, two, 3 days that are exceptionally high for the time of year.
10: More discussion on bringing in a capital gains tax as the International Monetary Fund releases New Zealand's report card. The IMF's recommending spending cuts and continued tax rises and suggests introducing a comprehensive

0: GST or land tax. Westpac chief economist Kelly Eckold says there's merit in a capital gains tax done right.
1: I don't think you're going to get much money out of it, but it probably is useful in resetting the table in terms of the sorts of investment options people should be thinking about.
0: Public submissions are being extended on the government's controversial Conservation Amendment Bill. The bill modernises regulation of the dock estate, but originally included a clause allowing sale of some land. Conservation Minister Tama Pōtaka dumped that aspect last week after thousands of submissions to Parliament's Environmental Select Committee. The committee says as a result of the changes, submissions have been extended to the 13th of July.
2: News Talk ZB Sport. Belgium have come back from the brink to advance to the round of 16 at the Football World Cup after a dramatic 3-2 extra time win over Senegal in Seattle. The European side looked set to exit, trailing 2-0 after 85 minutes before goals from Romelu Lukaku and Youri Tielemans gave them hope. The match looked destined to be decided by penalties until the VAR review of a challenge by a Senegal defender in the penalty box in the 120th minute.
3: Number 8 in green kicks the foot of the attacker. For that reason, the final decision is penalty.
2: Tielemans duly obliged from the spot moments later on TVNZ.
4: One kick of the ball to surely decide a remarkable game. And he scores. Some may debate the decision. You cannot debate the finish.
2: Earlier, England rallied from a goal down to beat the Democratic Republic of Congo 2-1. Football coverage with Nissan X-Trail up to 10 years warranty when servicing with Nissan. Mira Andreeva has crashed back down to earth just 3 weeks after the biggest win of her tennis career. Last month's French Open champion has been ousted in the second round at Wimbledon, losing in three sets to Barbara Krejcikova.
5: A lot of mistakes today. Also, She played well, but I felt like I could have also played better.
2: Novak Djokovic, Felix Auger-Aliassime, Jannik Sinner, Daniil Medvedev, Aryna Sabalenka, Coco Gauff and Jessica Pegula are among the day three winners. And former All Black John Preston suggests momentum should pick the All Blacks' first five for Saturday's season opening test against France. Coach Dave Rennie's made no indication of a preference between Damien McKenzie, Ruben Love or Bowden Barrett for the Christchurch match. Preston believes Love has earned the jersey after a player of the match performance for the Hurricanes in the Super Rugby final.
6: I know he's been playing in an outstanding side, and your job's a lot easier when that happens, and particularly when you've got the classy head inside and outside, but he's the developing team.
2: The team's named at 4 this afternoon. I'm Adam Cooper. That's News Talk ZB News and Sports with Fisher Funds, New Zealand's most trusted KiwiSaver provider. 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
8: 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Flowing well from Pitsuni, no delays on State Highway 1. 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
9: Met Service forecast for Wellington. Mostly cloudy today with some possible drizzle around this morning and northerly winds. A high of 12 degrees and a low of 8 degrees. Tomorrow will be partly cloudy with a chance of a shower until the afternoon and northerly winds. A high of 12 degrees and a low of 8. And looking ahead to Saturday, a fine day with occasional rain from the evening. Northerly winds becoming strong in the morning. A high of 13 and a low of 10.
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0: Politics Thursday. We have in the studio with us Aisha Birrell. Good morning.
1: Morning, Nick.
0: How are you?
1: Feeling good for getting some fresh air, briefly allowed out of Parliament while it's sitting under urgency.

0: Explain to our listeners what how tough it is, because I mean, you've come in here and you've just explained to me you've had a pretty tough couple of days.
1: Oh, they're always long days. So starting at 9, sometimes select committee start at 8, and then you go through to midnight, and we'll be doing that through to Saturday. I have to say, it doesn't improve the quality of the debate when everyone's tired, but it also doesn't improve the quality of the bills.
0: Is that why the Prime Minister was a bit fired up? He was a bit yelly yesterday, wasn't he?
1: Well, I think the Prime Minister is under pressure because he's been shown to be out of touch on housing.
0: Okay, it was, yeah. Otaki MP Tim Costley is coming to us from our Beehive studio. Good morning, Tim.
2: Good morning, sir. Very good to be with you.
0: Are you doing the late nights as well?
2: Yeah. Midnight, we're in at 8 every morning. It's good. It's good. Got to get stuff done, man. We're a busy government. We're fixing the basics. We're building the future.
0: Righto. Let's start. Clearly, we have an illegal tobacco problem. We saw 1.3 million illegal cigarettes seized and more than 2 million tobacco tax was evaded. Casey Costello said this morning on Early Edition with Ryan that there's potential to, potentially, she could decrease excise tax on tobacco. Tim, I'll start with you on this. This, to me, sounds ridiculous.
2: Yeah, and there's two issues, right? So one, yeah, and let me be clear, we haven't agreed to decrease this. Every year this comes up, just like it did for alcohol. The alcohol ones went through about a month ago. It was just before fuel days. Now we've got the annual review of excise for tobacco, which and certainly National haven't agreed as part of the coalition government to any kind of reduction. We want to see less people smoking, but the illegal issue that you talk about, obviously they're not paying excise, right? So that's a separate issue that customs are a big part in dealing with and stopping that illegal tobacco coming in. We want to see less people smoking. We want to see people, you know, moving away from that into healthier lifestyles.
1: Tim, can you be clear? Because I listened to Costello's interview with Ryan Bridge earlier. She seemed to imply that Cabinet agreed for her to go off and review the tobacco excise. So while a final decision hasn't been made, has Cabinet agreed that she's allowed to go off and redo how these decisions are made?
2: Well, look, I'm not part of Cabinet. You have to ask them. I haven't heard that interview, but this is an annual thing. So every year we review the level that
1: yes, but what's not done every year is that you give case. It is not the case that every year there is a decision to go off and design a new way of charging the tobacco excise. We already know that this minister and New Zealand First have pushed a tax cut for heated tobacco companies through, and now it appears that she has managed to convince Cabinet that she should be allowed to go off and design another tax cut for tobacco companies. That would seem to be another terrible backwards step for our smoke-free goals, but also just an egregious misuse of her position in government to be doing these endless favours for the tobacco industry.
2: Yeah, so look, I haven't seen that, and maybe you have some information that I haven't seen, but we haven't agreed to reduce any kind of tax excise or give any incentives to the tobacco industry.
0: But the fact that this discussion's going on is...
2: Well, it happens every year, though, Nick, right?
0: No, but this is a little bit different right now, because, you know, one hand they're celebrating an arrest and seizure, and the next they're saying, yep, well, maybe the best way to sort this problem out is actually by bringing the price of cigarettes down.
2: No, the best way to sort this out is to have less people smoking, to see people move off smoking and off vaping. Vaping's only any good if it's getting you off cigarettes as a transition to not smoking at all. That's the way that we sort this out, and we are firmly committed to our smoke-free goals, and it's something I personally would love to see. I'd love to see no one smoking in New Zealand. That would be the best outcome.
1: Yeah, look, Tim, I'm glad, and also should add on the Health Select Committee, I noticed that the National members also want to support the smoke-free goal, but you've got to stop Winston Peters and Casey Costello running rings around you. They are positioning themselves for coalition agreements again, where they get to design favours for the tobacco industry into our laws. You've got to shut this down. Why on earth did Cabinet give her permission to go off and redesign tobacco excise?
2: Yeah, well, if you want to support the National Party position on smoke-free over New Zealand,
1: I wish you would support your own stated

0: position?
1: Well, I do support my own position. I would encourage everyone to vote for National on November the 7th. Party vote National, not New Zealand First, not ACT, no one else. Party vote for National, and then we can go and do everything the way that we would like to do it.
0: Well, no, that would be a fantastic outcome. You'll be in coalition with these clowns.
1: Not if everyone votes for National. It'll be great.
0: Sitting there doing favours for the tobacco industry, whereas the Labour Party has had a solid, in fact, world-leading record on tobacco control.
2: And we were winning the war on smoking. I don't think there's any question about that.
1: Yeah.
2: But I want to move on. Let's move on. A man died after waiting 9 hours in a Waikato hospital ED. Now, Tim, I don't know whether you've seen the story. I've seen it play out. We've talked about it on the show. I've seen it on two nights on the One News. This is a horrific, horrific, sad story. And Simeon Brown says, with a plain face, we'll have an inquiry. We'll look at it.
1: This is a heartbreaking story. Look, I remember sitting in hospital with my dad when he died, and I remember what that was like, let alone what this family are going through and the circumstances. It is an awful thing for any family to go through. I don't wish that on anybody, and I can tell you I was with the health minister last night. He doesn't sit there with a plain face and brush this off. He is absolutely feeling for that family. We all are. And right now, that is obviously everyone's focus is the first people that we're going to want any kind of answers are the family. It's the family I'm thinking of.
2: This is a situation unfolding right throughout New Zealand. We have been promised that it's going to be sorted. Simeon Brown was the answer. We are not seeing anything that actually even resembles an improvement. In fact, when we hear stories like that, we as New Zealanders are concerned that hospitals are no longer the place to save us.
1: No, I don't think that's fair. I don't think that's, in fact, it's not even close to true. Look, any other week I would sit here and I could give you the numbers on EDs, I could give you the specific numbers on Waikato ED and show you the demonstrable improvement that has happened under our government. But, you know, I don't know if today, look, if you push me, I'll give them to you, but I don't know if today is the day for that. Today is surely our thoughts are with the family. And yes, I'm really confident in the work our government is doing, that Simeon Brown is doing as health minister. The improvements we're seeing in ED wait times are very clear, particularly since the health targets came back. That legislation just passed this morning, no thanks to the opposition, it is making a tangible difference.
2: Well, you try and explain that to the family right now. And you know what? Next week it'll be another family. Aisha Verrill, we briefly off-air talked about the situation and the sadness of it. Now, I know you wouldn't have seen the 6 o'clock news when a couple of people that were in the waiting room were talking about it. And to be fair to you, Tim, you wouldn't have either because you have been in Parliament. This is a horrific horror story.
0: Indeed it is, Nick, and we don't know the name of the we don't know the name of the gentleman who passed away, but we can, you know, he's a fellow Kiwi like us. And our condolences to his family. They must be hurting right now. I did catch that segment on the 6 o'clock news in the dinner break in Parliament last night, and it reminded me of the arrests that I attended when I was a medical registrar in the hospital, where people had unexplained deaths in hospitals. It's extremely distressing for both the staff, but also the bystanders that were there, and you could see that on the faces of those two women who spoke to the to One News last night. What is difficult about accepting the government's reassurances is that they have not met the milestones for their targets, and they have put into law targets for sure, but they haven't staffed the hospital properly. Nurses in that department and emergency departments up and down the country have been saying they have been understaffed for months. If you look across the Health New Zealand stats, you'll see that nursing hiring has gone right down over the last 2 years. And if you talk to any doctor or nurse in Health New Zealand throughout the country, they'll say if one of their colleagues leaves, they're not automatically allowed to fill the vacancy. That decision is made elsewhere, not even in the hospital. It's centralised somewhere off. And this is another change the government brought in, somewhere off in a regional office. The government has broken its promise to make this better. They broke their promise that they wouldn't try frontline cuts. In fact, they had 117 jobs on the chopping block at the beginning of this week. They've only just reversed that.

0: The government says one thing about caring about this issue, but actually is not resourcing these departments to provide the service they need to provide.
1: Would, just quickly too, Tim, will Simeon Brown resign if he can't make those commitments to the time factors that he's promised?
2: Well, let's have a look at them, and let's just fact check what Aishavira is saying, because there are more than 2,000 extra nurses employed by Health NZ now than there were at their election. There are more than 900 extra doctors employed now than there were at the election
0: when Labor left. That growth rate is well down. That growth rate is well down on what it needs to be. It needs to be about 3 or 4%, and it's about 1%.
2: Okay, so we're all agreeing that... You just agreed with me that there are more than there were back at the election.
0: That's not the
2: Let's
0: point.
2: Look at the ED
0: point
2: wait
0: is
2: times.
0: Not up to what
2: back
0: what
2: when
0: the
2: Aisha was
0: means.
2: The health minister, when Aisha was the health minister, only one out of two patients at Waikato ED got seen within 6 hours. Only half of them. It was outrageous. It is now improved by about 15. It's about 15% better. It's at 66.5%. There's more work to do. Of course there is. Across the country, we see the same trend. When National left office in 2017, 90% of patients got through in 6 hours. After Labor left and got rid of the health target, 67.5%. Now it's back up to about three quarters. There's more work to do. So of course we're not there yet. Of course we want to keep going. But it's really easy to come out and criticise now and go, oh, well, it's not 100%. You'll always find the one person to point to. There are thousands and thousands more people getting the treatment they need and the time they need it because of the work at Simeon Brown and our national government have done.
1: Well, if you can look at this week and think that it's been a successful week, then we've all got a problem.
2: No, Nick, you don't get to go there. I was very clear at the start. I said, let's just make this about the family. Aisha's come out swinging, saying it's all because this is a terrible government. So I'm giving you the counterfactual. No one is suggesting this isn't a terrible week. This is a heartbreaking week for that family. That is the fundamental thing I said over and over again at the start. No one is denying that, and no one is trying to push that aside. But if you want to talk facts and figures, like Aisha has claimed to do, then I'm happy to have that discussion. Well,
1: I mean, the facts and figures for me, putting it really simplistically, is a 50-year-old man died when he went to hospital to try and get help. That's the facts. Take a short break, and no one can argue with those facts. And the 9-hour waits, no one can argue with those facts. 20 minutes past 11, take a short break and be back with Tim Costley and Aishavira.
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3: Casey Costello, Customs Minister. But just to clarify, you are considering reducing excise on cigarettes.
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6: Aisha Vera on Tim Costley. I'm just going to reply to Tim's text. Phil's text. He said, he's right, Nick. It's a week to support the family. Wait until next week for the whole story to come out and then talk about it. Cheers, Phil. Phil, if I was that family member, I want people kicking doors down, bashing and yelling and screaming right now. I don't care. If that was my family member that I just lost, I don't want the ink to go dry on this one. I'm sorry. We've got different opinions on that. Right. MSD has come under fire this week after they reveal a measure of staff performance was decreasing those in emergency accommodation. So that was a big tick. And if you didn't reduce the numbers in your control of emergency accommodation, there was, you know, some clawback. You might be having a meeting with your leader, your team leader. It was a downer. What did you actually think when you read the story, Aisha Vera?
7: If you're in a housing emergency, you should get emergency housing. You should get the housing because you need it, not because someone's got a performance target that's pushing them, making them think, oh, I might not be able to keep my job unless I don't let this person into emergency housing. These are entitlements for services provided by the New Zealand government, and it's totally inappropriate that the staff are being manipulated so as not to give them out.
6: Tim, what were your thoughts when you saw this?
3: Well, look, I wasn't aware of it. Obviously, it's an operational thing, so I think there's two issues. One, you know, was there a consequence, and is it about stopping people that needed actually accessing it? I think what they're saying is they want to work in the same direction our government wants to work, which is to see less people needing emergency shelter, more people being moved into good quality warm dry homes, not being parked up in motels. We've seen tremendous success over the last 2.5 years of moving children and families out of those emergency hotels and into better quality housing, and I think that's something we should all be aspiring to work towards.
6: Surely it shouldn't be a requirement of your job to stop people that absolutely need somewhere to live to be able to put them in a place. That would be a tick. Surely that's not, you know, I know it's only 1 of 11, but surely that shouldn't even be there.
3: Yes, so I agree. If people have nowhere to live, of course we want to help them find somewhere to live. What is good to see, though, is that those numbers are decreasing rapidly. You know, if you look at the numbers at the last 23 census about the time of the election, about 5,000 people without shelter. The latest numbers we have from last year are about 1,200. You know, the number of families living in that emergency accommodation has dropped by 85%. This is good progress. We want to keep doing that. No one is saying if someone needs shelter, they shouldn't get it. What we're saying is we want to see people moved out of those sort of damp, horrible motels, which are not a great place to have your family parked up. We want to see them move into decent housing, and we're investing into the kind of housing that families like that need. That's where our direction of travel and focus is.
6: Right, let's move on. Social media. Now, you're a big social media guy, Tim. You do very well with social media, although I haven't seen a lot lately. As the Prime Minister told you to back while we get close to election. Is he a bit put off by you?
3: No, he loves it. He's featured in a few of them.
6: I was just saying to Grace before, I haven't seen Tim on social media for a while. So I wonder whether he's been told to back off.
3: No, I don't even know if I'm allowed to let you in on a wee secret, but it might be that I've been encouraged in the other direction, Nick. Encouraged in the other direction. Yeah.
6: I'm trying to work that one out, but I'll...
3: Well, I'm not being told to back off. I can definitively tell you the Prime Minister has only made very encouraging comments about my social
6: media. Okay, cool. I like it as well. Hana Rafferty Maipi Clark has been called out over telling porkies on social media over her credit for policies. One of them, Aisha Vera, I found really abhorrent because both me and you understand the whole thing about breast cancer and Maori people and

0: and you know, whanau, and stand up and say that she's been actually helping policies when she hasn't. I mean, what did you thought when you saw that?
1: Look, she appears to have been caught out, and she needs to explain what's gone on here. I don't have any insight into it, but in general, if you're caught out, you should own it and come, you know, come clean.
0: Tim, should there be rules by the Speaker to control social media the same as it is for media? Shouldn't it be the same rules all around Parliament and everything to do with Parliament?
2: Only to the extent of Parliament, I think. You know, there are rules about I can't go and take a comment someone made in the House and use it out of context on social media. But I don't think you want the Speaker micromanaging your life. Look, when I'm talking to my kids, I say social media is not real life. The things you see on there, the expectations or demands that you might think is what is normal isn't. So don't buy into that. But when I'm talking to people about what to put on social media, you've got to be doing the work in the background. You can't go and put stuff because you will get caught out. The story to tell, and I see some candidates that just go and prolifically live on social media, share everyone else's posts, claim all sorts
0: Tim,
2: of things,
0: don't
2: but they're
0: you
2: not
0: want,
2: doing the work in real life.
0: Don't you want people, leading up to the election, don't you want people, when you go out with your social media, actually trusting that what you're saying is correct rather than not trusting? And surely there should be some rules to prevent you telling mincy pies.
2: Well, there are rules that should apply to MPs, whether they're doing that on social media, and you know, there are norms and expectations. Every time someone like me stands up and speaks, or someone that's running for an election, the public should hold them to account. Media should do what you're doing now, which is ask the questions about it, point out if people are just blatantly making stuff up. But I don't think you want the Speaker writing rules about who can say what, because then who's going to arbitrate and judge that and decide if what you said in that social media, you know, do you really want the government inspecting every aspect of your life? I don't know.
0: You see, I'm fortunate that I've spent a bit of time with both you and Aisha, and I trust you both. If I saw something that you put on social media, I would trust you that it's trust in you that it was a correct fact. And same with you, Aisha. But you know, does that not concern you, Aisha, that we can actually get away with that?
1: Well, as Tim just said, I think you're doing your job by drawing attention to something where it appears standards haven't been upheld. So I guess that's the system working in a sense. We can't be too strict on these things, otherwise powers would be used to, you know, if you gave the Speaker powers to say, determine what we could say on social media, those could be abused too. So yeah, I think the system's probably all right.
0: Maybe if you're a politician and you're caught lying, there should be something that you get reprimanded by, something like that, so that we can trust our politicians a little bit more. Great to have you both, Aisha Verrill in the studio and Tim Costley from our studio in Parliament. Keep up the good work, both of you. Tim, come on, get the camera back out, get back on the streets, get the camera back on. You do a great job.
2: Something just for you. I'll find something just for you, Nick.
0: I see that a local place of yours got a mention in the
2: Helen from 5050. Oh, so good, isn't it? It's great to see. And she is a fantastic local chef. She's got a great background overseas as well. And it's great to see 5050 on the Michelin list. It's one more great move for our government, fixing the basics and building the future.
0: You forgot to mention another one in town that someone else has too, by the way. My gosh, everyone forgets about.
2: Sorry, Nick.
0: Thank you both. Aisha Verrill and Tim Costley. It is 29 minutes to 12. When we come back, I've got a great little yarn to talk to you about. And I wanted to ask you, both of you, but I didn't get a chance. We got so busy, I didn't get a chance. But is it okay for a cafe or a coffee place to tell you that they won't serve you because of a political hat that you've got on? Actually bar you? Say, no, don't want you in the place because of that hat. Is that okay? Aisha's looking at me blamely. She's not saying yes or no. But yeah, when we come back, we'll talk about that. It is 28 minutes to 12.
3: It's movie night and you can't agree.
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3: But you've got a bargaining chip up your sleeve. Tonight you'll be serving spaghetti toasties. 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
5: With Relocate, trusted experts in business moves and installations. The Commerce and Consumer Affairs Minister is meeting officials today after research showed children's play sand products containing asbestos can release fibres into the air. A bill's passed to facilitate growth of offshore renewable energy sites such as wind farms. The Offshore Renewable Energy Bill lets developers investigate sites and allows commercial permits for building and operating farms. Two people have been seriously injured in a crash at Dannevirke. The Cometti Road intersection has since reopened. Public submissions on the controversial Conservation Amendment Bill are being extended to July 13th after a clause was removed allowing sale of some dock land. Google Maps will soon speak Kiwi. A New Zealand accent's rolling out today using an AI model better able to pronounce Māori towns and cities. Never made an A-team until final year. The first 15 backgrounds of the four new All Blacks. Read more at nzherald.co.nz.
6: Don't forget, anyone on the show today calling in, and those included were the ones that called in to speak to Wellington Mayor Andrew Little. You're in the draw to win a delicious, and I say delicious, Zany Zeus cheese box. Now, anyone that's ever had anything to do with Zany Zeus knows about the quality, because they do premium New Zealand dairy products like top of the range stuff made with the finest locally sourced ingredients. Now, you know, they are really, really good products. And we've got these amazing little, they're not little actually, I shouldn't have said little, but don't think of a crate of beer size box, but a box of fine cheeses to give away. It's called a Zany Zeus cheese box. You'll be the talk of the street when you come home with it. I'll tell you that for nothing. Now, after politics, I've actually got a bit of a story. I've got not my own story to tell you, when I heard it, I genuinely was surprised. You see, an old mate of mine rang me or texted me the other day to congratulate us on the Hummingbird Award that it got, and I thanked him and suggested that we should catch up for a coffee sometime because I'm off work next week, which I'm telling you, I'm having the week off next week. He said, yeah, no problem. He says he has coffee with another mate of ours every day between 8 and 9. Come along. I said, really? He said, yeah, come along, have a coffee. I said, great. Started planning it. And I asked if they still met at the same place that they used to meet at. And his answer was, no, long story. So I said, me being a storyteller, what was the long story? Apparently, one of the blokes that I know, a mate of mine, is a big, you know, it doesn't mean I'm a Donald Trump fan, but he's a big Donald Trump supporter. He wears one of those bright red caps, Make America Great Again. You know, the ones that politicians get told off for having in their office and, you know, young people don't like you wearing. He loves it, he wears it, and he's proud of it. Now, according to this other mate of mine, a well-known Wellington coffee shop told him he wasn't welcome wearing that hat. He couldn't come in for coffee while he was wearing that hat. Now, before anyone jumps to conclusion, this isn't about whether you like Donald Trump or you can't stand him or hate him. That's not the point. The question is, should someone be refused service because they're wearing a

0: political camp. Now, I've served many people, many, many people with Green Party T-shirts, Te Pāti Māori hoodie, a national cap, a Labour badge, a David Seymour campaign shirt. I remember serving somebody. Where do you draw the line? I mean, I wouldn't stop serving somebody because they had a Donald Trump red hat on. I absolutely believe a business has the legal owner, you know, they have the rights to serve whoever they want to. They have to allow whoever they want to in their premises. It's their business. They wear the risk. They pay the bills. And it's their rules. I've got no problem with any of that. But I also think New Zealand has always been a place where people with a different political view can sit around in the same cafe, even at the same cafe table, have a coffee, disagree completely, and still walk away respecting each other. That's the political landscape in New Zealand. Now, personally, if somebody walked into my calf wearing Let's Make America Great Again cap, maybe a Green Party shirt or another political clothing, I'd still serve them with a smile. They're there for a coffee, not a campaign rally. So I'm interested to see what you think on this one. Did the cafe do the right thing? Is this simply business exercising its own rights? Or have we reached a point where politics is deciding who gets to sit down for a flat white? Now, I wouldn't be surprised if it was young, can I use the word woke? Young woke staff member that took it into their own hands to ban this person. Banned. Apparently he was banned. Don't come in here. We don't want your sort in here. I'd love to hear your view. 0800 80 10 80. And it happened in Wellington, and it happened, I'm not going to mention who, and I'm not going to mention the place, but a very well-known coffee place. There you go. 20 minutes to 12.
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0: G'day, Stan.
10: Stupid decision by this cafe. And you sort of think it's probably some young woke person, but if it was just one of the late staff, they don't have the authority. It's really a management decision, isn't it? So yeah. It's probably probably come from

0: from one of the managers of that cafe. I don't think it's a good thing for society to pick your little pet whatevers and decide to ban, because you like somebody I don't like, or you vote this way or you vote that way. To me, that's a very narrow-minded way of thinking. And if they are woke, I thought they were the ones who were championing every minority, every train of thought, you know, freedom to think whatever they want and to express themselves. And now the hypocrisy of it, somebody wears a MAGA hat and they're quick to ban them. They just don't want them there.
1: Is that what they're called, MAGA hats? Is that what they're called?
0: Yeah, I didn't know what they were called. Make America
1: I know that they make America great again, but I mean, I didn't know they were called MAGA, but I suppose if you look at them, they are,
0: Yeah, Trump hat, MAGA hat, whatever. I mean, your mate is just saying, hey, I like this guy or I like his policies, whatever. And then somebody's turned around and says, well, I don't believe in your free speech. I don't believe in your political, you know, you should have a right to express yourself in our cafe. So what I would like you to do, Nick, is have a quick poll of listeners who thinks that Nick should out the cafe, so that those who are for free speech and don't want to be censored can avoid that cafe.
1: I would never do that. I would never do that, Stan. I appreciate where you're coming from, but I would never do that.
0: I don't want to give my business to such narrow-minded thinking. Because to me, everybody has a point of view, and everybody should be able to stand for their point of view and express their point of view without being censored, without being, you know, the chilling of free speech. You know, and this the sort of woke left, let's call them that, they have always championed free speech, free expression, you know, the pro this, pro that. Well, what hypocrisy now that they decide, you know, all speech except for the speech we don't like.
1: Okay. I'm not going to out it, and I'll never out it, because I wouldn't out my friends, was told to me in confidence, but...
0: Cafe doesn't know who they are. Right. The cafe doesn't know who they are. They're just some guys that used to come in regularly, and we told them to, you know, because we didn't like
1: someone. Someone's just texted, just for your information, Stan. Someone's just texted and said, I had a similar experience while wearing my MAGA hat, and I'm not going to mention it, cafe, and I'm not going to mention the street in Wellington. Staff made it obvious I was not welcome. So it's obvious, and it's a different place than the place that my mate was in. So it's obviously something that's happens around town. It's obviously, this is not the first time it's happened. 0800, thanks for your call, Stan. It's obviously, it does happen. If it happens to you, can you let me know? Have you ever worn something? Because someone said, what about Black Power wearing a Black Power patch? Well, you know, that's a little bit different, isn't it? Gang patches are illegal. And when they weren't illegal, I don't think it was right to sit there with a gang patch. How is that similar? 0800 80 1080, 14 minutes to 12.
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3: Dale, good morning. Good morning, Dale.
4: Good. Hey, so Nick, this is interesting. It's not just New Zealand, it's the entire world, really. I mean, we're becoming more and more and more intolerant and divided. So if you have a belief, no one's allowed to, if someone thinks something else, oh, I'm not talking to them anymore. I mean, I hear people saying things like, I'm not going to listen to Bruce Springsteen anymore because he's anti-Trump, you know? And then it's just like, well, that's ridiculous as well. I mean, and where do you draw the line?
3: Michael Jackson.
4: I mean, if you've got a cafe saying, oh, we're not going to let you in because you're wearing a Trump hat or a MAGA hat, I mean, what if they were saying, a cafe said, we're not going to let you in because you're wearing a turban? What if they said, we're not going to let you in because you're wearing a rainbow T-shirt? I mean, is that okay?
3: No, of course it's not.
4: It's just ridiculous. Yeah.
3: Thanks, Dale. Trevor, good morning.
5: Hey, mate, geez, I wish I was at home. I'd put me a MAGA hat on and text you in a photo. That would really, really upset the listeners if you put it on your little thing that you put things on. But, you know, I think what we've got to remember here, it's a bit of Trump derangement syndrome. And, you know, I mean, if people think that, I mean, really, if somebody wants to ban somebody from their CAF, they can, if they want. And I just think you don't get too upset about it. I mean, you know, I'm a bit of a loudmouth on the radio and that. A lot of people know my views. Some people not ringing me up to fix their fridges anymore because of my views. I don't know, and who cares? I don't care. It's not going to stop me from expressing my views, and I just hope that, you know, it keeps that way. I mean, I put my Trump hat on sometimes on the weekend when I go visiting people and that. I don't care. If people think I'm a bit of a tosser, well, they could be right, but I don't care.
3: Oh, I think they'd definitely be right, Trevor, about that. But I mean, you, and you're welcome to be you, and you're put on this world to be you, no one else. And if you want to wear a mega cap, you go wear it. I don't care.
5: No, you know, you're dead right. But I think with Trump, it is a special case. I mean, you know, people just get. I mean, you know, some coffee shops, Nick, they probably, if they saw Jacinda Ardern, they'd give her a free coffee. They saw Chris. You know, they saw John Key, they'd probably charge him, and vice versa. So people are a little bit influenced by, you know, their beliefs, but don't worry about it. Who cares? Bigger things in the world to worry about than that.
3: Yeah, and I keep looking back at the financial situation. You know, I'm in business, and I don't think I mean, if somebody comes in to buy a coffee, I've got to take their money because I need it. And you know, if the woke green people didn't want them in there, what the problem with that is stopping them getting more jobs, more people working. So if it was busier, the cafe was busier, they'd be able to get more of their people, more mates to work, wouldn't it? I mean, that's how I'd think it.
5: Yeah, well, that's true. You know, I mean, the ones that don't ring me to fix their fridges, they know they're getting a good, cheap value deal. But who cares? They can go to another big company and pay twice the price. I think, you know, it's an interesting concept, but I think...
3: Trevor, you'll love this one.
5: Trump is a problem.
3: You'll love
5: Trump
3: this one.
5: Is a problem.
3: You'll love this one. Someone texted in and said, I got assaulted by a young girl at Cuba Duba who grabbed the hat and threw it into the Moss Bridge. There you go.
5: Well, I wish that was me there walking around there with that on. She done that to me.
3: Trevor, got to go. Hey, time to go. 7:57. Time to come have a quick break and come back and wrap the show. I can tell you, I wish I'd done this at 9 o'clock. I would have been still on it at 12 o'clock. The phones are blowing up. The text machine's blowing up. And it's probably, Grace is telling me it's 50-50. 54 and 50 against 50%. Anyway, it's a great true story. And it's blowing right up. I'll tell you in a sec.
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10: As we sort of get closer to the election, we're going to do a lot more of political stuff on Friday Face-Off. 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Richard Harman, legend, absolute legend in media circles in New Zealand over the past probably 40 years. I hope I'm not aging him too much, but an absolute legend in media. And Thomas Coughlin, the young legend, the young guy. I mean, he is the legend of today. So it's going to be interesting Friday Face-Off. We're going to have the old and the current, both top of their game. So if you've got nothing worthy tomorrow at 11 o'clock, I would be listening to the show. Thanks, Grace, for putting the show together. Thank you, Wellington Airport, for sponsoring the show. Thank you for listening. Thank you for caring. And if you want to wear your hat, wear it, I say. And the winner for our Zadie Zeus cheese box, believe it or not, is Roger. There you go. You're going to get a delightful Zany Zeus cheese box, which is fantastic. Thanks to the people at Zany Zeus. Catch you tomorrow morning at 9. Don't be late.
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